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0: I'm not as lean, not as mean, but I still do keep the haircut from the Marine Corps.
1: Not as lean, not as mean. Oh, crap. All right, we got to take a break. All right, we got a goal to fill you in on as well between Mexico and Ecuador. We'll continue on with some more hot or cold. We'll get you some more scoreboard updates in baseball as well. We'll get to your phone calls and your text, 310-840-4910. This is going to talk a little bit of Wimbledon. Serena Williams, her big return today. How did it go? And plus, the top American man is out. What does that mean for the draw? We'll talk about it when we come back. 310-840-4910. This is BetMGM Tonight on 101 Sports.
2: We know you're jonesing for some football just like we are. 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
1: What up? Westwood One Sports Night continues with the youngest in charge, and Linnell Willingham taking you up to 3 a.m. Eastern Time. 310-840-4910 is the number. 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On X, it is at N-E-L-L underscore BTP. 310-840-4910 is the number. Where, oh, where do you want to see LeBron James ultimately play next? 310-840-4910. Will he win another championship before he calls it a career? 310-840-4910. And then what will his legacy be as a member of the Los Angeles Lakers? I feel like he single-handedly saved Laker basketball with what he accomplished in his 8 years. I don't know where the Lakers franchise would be right now if it wasn't for LeBron, but I know some of you out there think a lot differently. 310-840-4910. Let's go to Troy in Chicago wanting to check in. Troy, what's going on, man? Welcome into Westwood One Sports Night.
2: What's up? How you doing today?
1: Doing good, bro. Appreciate you chiming in.
2: All right. So, in my reality, they spent all their money on LeBron. They couldn't build another team around him. But as far as his future, I don't think he's going to win another one. Okay. I don't think he's going to go to the Spurs. I know he want to go back to Miami. What he really needs to do is go back to Cleveland and do a retirement tour.
1: Does Cleveland, so here's my thing about the Cavs, right? The only thing I worry about with the Cavs is, does that give them enough to win the East? Could they win the East with LeBron? That's why I'm like, I don't know if that makes sense.
2: He's not going to win this year.
1: You don't think he's done winning at this point,
2: big. I think just like, you know, Jordan did it, Kobe did it. When you retire, you do a retirement tour.
1: Yeah.
2: Go back to your original team.
1: Yeah.
2: And just call it quits. You're not going to win another one.
1: What's your biggest reason what's your biggest reason against him winning again? Do you think that Father Time has caught up with LeBron? Why are you so passionate about him not winning again?
2: I think that he's not going to win it because he's going to get in a younger player's way. Like if he goes to San Antonio with Wimby.
1: That's the one part about it that I do question, man. Can his ego, because here's the reporting that came out of Los Angeles last year, and I appreciate the call. He reluctantly, and Dave McMenamin reports this every chance he gets, he reluctantly took a backseat to Luka and Austin Reeves a season ago. So to ask him to do it again, I think is a fascinating proposition. Is he capable of it? Yes. I don't know, man. It's tough. 310-840-4910. Anybody that calls into this program, though, that attempts to slander LeBron James and tarnish what he did in Los Angeles, you're crazy, especially if you're a Laker fan. Like I'll continue to say, he saved the Los Angeles Lakers franchise. Where would they be if it was not for him? 310-840-4910 is the number. Jason is in Buffalo wanting to check in. Jason, what's going on, brother?
3: What's up, man? First time caller. I'm just wondering because I was a hockey player for 18 years.
1: Okay.
3: And when Gretzky was, like, he was kind of at the end of his tail in L.A., and you know what? He expanded the sport. And I don't know about me, about you, but Buffalo needs a team again. And the opportunity came to where, I don't know, the Clippers own the rights to the Braves or something like that. So it would be like some where he took over and expanded the game. You know, okay, it's the legacy's over. But no one was crying when he left Cleveland or other places. You know what I mean? It's like, I don't know. I don't get the haters. You know, I think he's a great ambassador to the team or the sport.
1: You know, I'm glad that you called in to give LeBron his flowers, because I don't know if anybody else will do it tonight. I appreciate the call. It's going to be fascinating to see how this ultimately plays out moving forward. Take a listen to this. ESPN NBA insider Brian Windhorst, he had this to say about the timeline of LeBron and him making his decision on where he'll play in 2026.
4: Answer. Rich Paul has made it clear that LeBron's number one priority for the season is happiness. Happiness, it's not money. Right. So we're going to count the money. We're going to figure it out on the salary sheets and whatnot, but it's not going to be necessarily who's got the most money to offer. So now your follow-up question, Matt, is, well, how do you define happiness? Well, how does anybody define happiness? It's fluid. So I'm not sure he's got his mind made up here. It may take him a period to decide what his happiness is going to be. And there's several teams that are going to probably try to present their version of what his happiness can be, and we'll see how that process plays out.
5: Stay with me.
1: Cannot wait. It is going to be fascinating to see how long it ultimately takes for this LeBron domino to fall. We do know this. The big-time breaking news that we got to start this morning, LeBron James telling Rob Pelinka and the Lakers, yes, I will return for year number 24 in the NBA. It just won't be with you. 310-840-4910. Where should LeBron play next? Final hour of power coming up, and we'll recap all the big stories of the day throughout the NBA, including Kawhi Leonard taking his talents back to the Six. That's next on Westwood One Sports Night.
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12: At the nation's highest court, I'm Sue Guzman, Fox News. Supreme Court wrapping up its term, resolving cases involving transgender athletes, campaign finance rules, and birthright citizenship. Fox's Jessica Rosenthal has more.
13: The U.S. Supreme Court struck down President Trump's executive order, finding the 14th Amendment confers citizenship upon most people born here. President Trump said then Congress should work to end birthright citizenship now, and House Speaker Mike Johnson reacted.
15: I think it's clearly an issue that merits the attention of Congress. I don't know what the remedy is, how to define it, or the timeline. It would be premature for me to project that. But I will tell you that it's a big concern with the American people because it's been abused.
13: The justices also ruled states can block transgender athletes from competing in girls and women's sports. They also ended caps on political party expenditures when coordinating with individual candidates, finding the limits violated the First Amendment. Jessica Rosenthal, Fox News.
12: Meanwhile, President Trump wants Congress to put limits on birthright citizenship after the Supreme Court tossed aside his executive order. Fox's Jared Halpern with more from the White House.
16: Well, calling the Supreme Court ruling reaffirming birthright citizenship too bad for the country, President Trump says it can be made up in Congress through legislation he will support. On social media, the president says Congress should start today to work on ending expensive and unfair birthright citizenship, though it's unclear if federal legislation would pass a Supreme Court review. Five justices, led by Chief Justice John Roberts, concluded citizenship for any child born in the U.S. is guaranteed by the Constitution's 14th Amendment. At the White House, Jared Halpern, Fox News.
12: New Jersey Republican Congressman Tom Kaine Jr. says he was being treated for depression during his unexpected four-month absence from Congress, saying in a brief speech on the House floor that he remained silent about his condition because he's a private person by nature. 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
17: Here's your AccuWeather forecast. Overnight will be mostly clear, warm, and very humid with a low of 73. On Wednesday, expect mostly sunny skies with hot temperatures matching the record high from 1931, reaching 97 degrees with high humidity. Wednesday night will bring a crystal clear sky with warm and humid conditions and a low of 73. Thursday will be mostly sunny and hot with temperatures near the record high of 98 set in 1931, reaching 95 degrees with high humidity. With the AccuWeather forecast, I'm meteorologist Jason Caterina for News Talk 1480 WHBC.
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22: It's only a dream at first, but to a special few who make it to the Pro Football Hall of Fame, it's the ultimate honor.
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22: 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At the Pro Football Hall of Fame in Canton, Ohio. 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
27: 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My name is Josh Gilbert, filling in for McGraw-Milhaven. He is off this week. I was in yesterday. I'm in again tonight. So thank you so much for having me as McGraw gets a well-earned vacation. He's going back to the east. Going back east. East Coast. He's a Long Island boy, and he's back in Long Island. So hats off to McGraw. Have a wonderful Independence Day week and weekend. That is coming up. And I'll tell you what's coming up on this show. In just a couple seconds, we're going to talk to a professor about what happened on Capitol Hill. I guess it's Capitol Hill. It's just a couple yards away at the Supreme Court. Big day at the Supreme Court today. We'll talk about it in just a second. In the hour, the second part of this hour, Eric Dolash, he's the founder and president of Veteran Flagpole Initiative. That'll be an interesting conversation. And what are your thoughts on the flag? We'll talk about that. In the second hour, a chat with Ernie Isley. He is with the Isley brothers, the other half of the Isley brothers, Ronald and Ernie Isley. They have spent seven decades making music, and we get a chance to chat with Ernie, who was there for just about every single second of it. And then in the third hour, as always, we will take your phone calls. 1-844-2-McGraw, 1-844-262-4729. That is the number for the text messages. That is the number for the phones. And you can call right now and leave a voicemail, and we'll get to it in the third hour as we get to it. Now, Professor Ilya Solman is a professor of law at the George Mason University and a member of the Advisory Council for the Society for the Rule of Law. And we had a big day at the Supreme Court yesterday. We had an even bigger day today. And, Professor, I want to thank you for coming on the show and welcome you.
28: Thank you very much for having me.
27: Now, we all think we know what the law is, right? We all think that the birthright citizenship, if you're born in this country, you are a citizen, and we go so far as to do that thing. We're like, well, what if you're flying over United States airspace and you have a baby on the plane? Is that baby a United States citizen? But there's more to this constitutional amendment than we even know about. So what was the argument today, and what did the Supremes rule?
28: Yeah, so what you just said is the simple summary of it was actually pretty close to the truth, that what the 14th Amendment says in the Citizenship Clause is that anyone born in the United States on U.S. territory is a U.S. citizen so long as they're, quote, subject to the jurisdiction of the United States. And the Supreme Court basically said that that means more or less what you think it means, that so long as you're born in the United States and you're subject to U.S. law, that is, if you commit a crime, you can be prosecuted for it. If you commit some kind of civil offense, you can be sued and so on. That then your children, if born in the United States, are U.S. citizens. Now, there are rare exceptions where people are born in the United States, but they're not subject to U.S. law, such as, for example, children of diplomats who have diplomatic immunity, but those are rare, unusual cases. And the Supreme Court rightly rejected the Trump administration's argument that children of undocumented immigrants and children of people who are here on temporary visas are somehow not subject to the jurisdiction of the United States because they pretty obviously are. Now, the Trump administration and supporters had a number of different arguments trying to deny the obvious here. But none of those arguments actually worked, and all of them were rejected by the Supreme Court majority. Interestingly, even the dissenting justices, most of them had trouble fully accepting these arguments, and they only accepted them partially.
27: Well, let's go back to it. You don't get a Supreme Court's case unless there is a challenge to this law. So what was the argument that the Trump administration was making? Did they actually throw out an executive order and try to do this? Or was this more of a, hey, we're going to try to do this. Let's run it up the Supreme Court and see what they say.
28: So Trump, as soon as he returned to power last year, issued an executive order where he said, beginning in February of 2025, all children born in the United States to undocumented immigrants or to people here on temporary visas are not entitled to birthright citizenship. A variety of different groups, state governments, immigrant rights advocates, and others filed lawsuits challenging this. Every single lower court that addressed the issue ruled against the administration. Eventually, the Trump administration appealed the case to the Supreme Court. The Supreme Court decided to hear it. And that's what led to the decision that was announced today.
27: So when they throw out an executive order like that, is it immediately stopped or is my here's my legalese. Is it immediately stayed and they just kind of pause it while the courts do their thing? Or did they start actually mobilizing to try to? This would have been thousands, millions of people.
28: So what happened is, if I remember correctly, they said the order would start to take effect something like approximately 30 days after it was issued. But before then, people went to court to challenge the legality of the order. And to make a long story short, courts issued injunctions blocking implementation of the order. There was much litigation over the appropriate scope of that injunction, which resulted in its own Supreme Court decision last year in Casa v. Trump, which we can talk about if you're interested. But basically, while the Trump administration would have liked to implement the order, they never actually got the chance to do so because it was blocked by judicial lower court orders, which the Supreme Court ultimately did not disturb.
27: Now, I hate to talk about the Supreme Court in terms of conservatives and liberals. I'd rather talk to them about, you know, originalists or textualists or the way they read the laws, because the law is not associated with any political party. And you would like to think that the judges, the nine judges up there, are reading the laws and interpreting them according to the Constitution. But that being said, there are conservative lawyers, there are conservative judges, there are liberal judges out there. Where do you stand personally when it comes to reading the law? And does that matter to say, you know, I'm a conservative and I agreed with this, or I'm a liberal and I disagreed with that?
28: So speaking just about me personally, I'm not a conservative or a liberal. I'm a libertarian, but I think today's decision was correct for mostly the reasons the majority stated, plus actually some additional reasons that they could have gotten into, but mostly didn't. It would be a mistake to say, well, people's political views, you know, never influence their views on legal and constitutional issues. Obviously, they sometimes do, but it's notable that in today's majority, we had both conservative and liberal justices.
27: It was 6-3, and who was in the majority and who was in the dissent?
28: So in the majority were all three liberal justices, plus Chief Justice Roberts, Justice Amy Coney Barrett, and Justice Kavanaugh, though Justice Kavanaugh concurred in the result on a different ground than the other five justices. In a dissent, we had Justices Alito, Thomas, and Gorsuch, though there were important disagreements among the three of them as well.
27: So would it be fair to say the court, the majority, five of them at least, said this violates the 14th Amendment? This violates birth rights. Yeah. This violates the Constitution. But how about these other three, Clarence Thomas, Samuel Alito, Neil Gorsuch? Would it be fair to say, I want to hear what their reasoning was, but would it be fair to say that they don't think that someone who comes to the United States illegally, crosses the border, sets up a life, 2 years later has a baby, they don't think that baby is a U.S. citizen?
28: So what we're looking at with those three different justices is actually three different views with varying real-world implications. So Justice Thomas, joined partially but only partially by Gorsuch, says that whether you're a you're entitled to birthright citizenship or not depends on whether your parents are quote-unquote domiciled in the United States, whether that is that they're like, you know, legitimate residences in the United States. And he claims that most illegal immigrants and also people on temporary visas are not so domiciled, though in a footnote, he leaves open the possibility that illegal migrants who want to settle in the U.S. permanently might potentially qualify to be domiciled. Justice Gorsuch, by contrast, says that he thinks it's likely, though not quite certain, that illegal migrants who want to settle in the U.S. permanently and have no other home, that they do have the necessary domicile, as he puts it. So he seemingly only clearly agrees with the Trump position when it comes to children of either temporary legal migrants or people here on temporary visas. And then finally, Justice Alito has a different view where he says that the issue is that people who may have an allegiance to a foreign government, that they are not properly subject to the jurisdiction of the United States, and therefore they, you know, their children are not entitled to birthright citizenship. Though the exact scope of, you know, what is the range of people who have such an allegiance, you know, that, you know, he is not entirely clear on that, and his opinion can be read in somewhat different ways. So, interestingly, none of those three justices completely agree with the Trump administration. But what they say is that this is what is known in the law as a facial challenge to Trump's order. That is, that it says the entire thing is illegal. And all three of them, to varying degrees, think that at least some parts of the order are permissible, and therefore they want to reject the facial challenge. But it's notable that they themselves have three different positions. I think, by the way, none of these three positions is actually right, and all of them have very serious flaws. But it's also the case that none of the three 100% endorse the Trump administration's position.
27: So when it comes to the 14th Amendment with the birthright citizenship part to it, I mean, some amendments are really long and there's a lot of legalese and stuff in there. Some of them are really short. Like, I think the Second Amendment is barely a sentence, very much open to interpretation. But when it comes to the 14th Amendment on this part, what does it actually say? And this subject to jurisdiction, that seemed to be pretty much the sticking point.
28: Yeah, almost everything in the 194 pages of opinions that we saw today is just the interpretation of these words, subject to the jurisdiction. The full clause does say that, you know, all, you know, it says that all children born in the United States and subject to the jurisdiction thereof are entitled to citizenship. But that's not the exact words, but that's the basic import. But all of the debate is about the meaning of subject to jurisdiction, these just very few words. So sometimes when you have, you know, legal disputes, a lot turns on the interpretation of just a few words, and lawyers can spend pages and pages arguing about that. And this is like one of the reasons why people often don't like lawyers.
27: Hey, I like the good ones, right? This is the sticking point. You said it when we started this conversation. You said there is a small, tiny caveat of children born to diplomats who happen to be here in this country who are still not subject to jurisdiction of our laws. They're subject to the jurisdiction of France or England or the Philippines or wherever they came from. You know, we all hear that story that when you walk onto a diplomat's residence, you are in that country, even if it's in our country. So those are the people that aren't subject to the jurisdiction of this country. I read that. I'm not a lawyer. You are. You can help me out here. I read that to mean everyone else in this country is subject to our laws, regardless of where your parents were from.
28: Yes. And certainly in the understanding of the 19th century and for that matter today, everybody on the territory of the United States, with the exception of a few narrow categories of people, are in fact subject to the U.S. jurisdiction in the sense that they are legally required to comply with U.S. laws and can be prosecuted or otherwise targeted if they don't comply. The diplomats are not the only exception. There are a few others, but they're very minor categories. For example, we also have people born on foreign public ships in U.S. waters. Because technically, the sovereign authority over what goes on in those ships is in the hands of their home governments that own them rather than in U.S. hands.
27: The flags that fly on them. Yeah.
28: Yes, that's right. And there's also, you know, a couple other things like that. But for practical purposes in modern times, those exceptions apply to very few people.
27: All right. Well, Ilya Soman, he's a professor of law at George Mason University. I mean, I'm convinced it sounds like a pretty straightforward, and it was a 6-3 decision. Birthright citizenship stands in this country. Thank you so much for joining us here on America at Night with McGraw-Milhaven. McGraw out. I'm Josh Gilbert.
0: This is America at Night with McGraw-Milhaven.
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20: High school sports are as American as apple pie. 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
27: The World Cup is underway. We still got another couple of weeks left. We got the knockout rounds and the quarters and the semis and the final, but the numbers are coming in. The World Cup is generating NFL-level viewer interest in the United States, and I got to imagine that is because the games are on at a much more normal time. Remember, the last World Cup was, I believe, it was in the winter. It was in Qatar. And they're in the Middle East, so that time zone was way off. And then the one prior to that was in Russia, and that time zone is 7-8 hours difference. So we were waking up at, what, 5 a.m. to catch some of these games, and maybe even earlier than that. So it's interesting to know that now that the games are on a time zones that we actually live in, maybe we're watching a little bit more. The growth of the sport in this country is expected to ratchet up by the time this thing ends. And maybe we'll see an MLS bump, or maybe we'll see a soccer bump, or kids playing more soccer out there because of these games that are going on right now. LeBron James is leaving the Lakers. He has announced that he has told the team that he will continue his NBA career elsewhere. He's 41 years old, says he will still play. A lot of interest from the Golden State Warriors, apparently, on getting LeBron James to join their team. And he spent the last 8 seasons with the Lakers. He won a championship with the vaulted franchise in 2020. That was a COVID year, though. And LeBron James is moving on. We don't know where he's going yet, but he'll take his services somewhere. Will it be back to South Beach? Will it be back to Cleveland? Will it be north, the Golden State? We'll find out. It's America at Night with McGraw-Millhaven. Josh Gilbert filling in. Thanks for joining us.
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0: That's another lost ball. 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
5: Here's your AccuWeather forecast. Overnight will be mostly clear with warm and very humid conditions with a low of 73 degrees. Tomorrow, expect mostly sunny skies with hot temperatures reaching a high of 97 degrees, tying the record high from 1931 and continued humidity. Tomorrow night will bring a crystal clear sky with warm and humid conditions as temperatures drop to a low of 73 degrees with the AccuWeather forecast. I'm meteorologist Jason Caterina for News Talk 1480 WHBC.
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8: 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This message furnished by the National Football League.
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14: Josh Gilbert filling in for McGraw today, and we've got our next guest, and this is a really interesting one, Eric Dolesh. He's the founder and president of the Veteran Flagpole Initiative, VFI, Iowa-based nonprofit. And Eric, first and foremost, your military career started in 2000 as a combat medic in the Iowa Army National Guard. You're a combat veteran, retired as a major in 2024 on this week, Independence Day week. The week of 4th of July, I first and foremost want to say thank you for your service.
15: I appreciate that, sir. Thank you very much. It means a lot.
14: Tell us about Veteran Flagpole Initiative. First and foremost, what does it do?
15: So, yeah, we're a 501c3, and our mission's pretty straightforward. We fund and install flagpoles in the yards of veterans at no cost. So, you know, essentially what we do is we identify veterans who've been submitted to us in various ways, and we show up at their house, and we dig a footing, and we pour the concrete, and

0: by the time we're done, we've left them with the 20-foot telescopic flagpole that has a U.S. flag, their state flag, and it has a solar power line on top of it. So pretty straightforward mission in terms of what we do.
1: And where did this idea come from? You're 24 years in the service. You come home. You look. Do you got a flagpole in your front yard?
0: I do, but I always try to make it clear, like it was not through the program, right? That was one that we had purchased on our own, but yeah.
1: Well, were you staring at your own flagpole and you said every veteran deserves to have one of these at their house?
0: You know, I mean, yeah, it somewhat. So I'm surrounded by a group of amazing friends, and we live in Iowa, and we wanted some sort of philanthropic route, some sort of way that we could give back. We had a little bit of extra time and we all kind of wanted to give back, and we're kind of spread out through the state. So we're trying to think of something that, you know, isn't necessarily a huge time crunch to anybody, that is affordable and something that we could kind of parcel and take anywhere in the state. So we had tried a few different things and quite honestly, they just didn't work. And then we were just sitting there one time and we're like, what if we just put our money in the pot? And we bought a veteran a flagpole. So that's what we did. And our first one, you know, I believe it was serendipitous because the veteran's name was Whitey. He lived in Center Point, Iowa, and he was a Korean War veteran. And, you know, the Korean War, the Forgotten War, brutal conflict. And, you know, these veterans are an aging population, you know, 80s, 90s, even 100 years old. And this gentleman, by the time we were done, we were there for 1 hour. And by the time we were done, everybody that volunteered felt like their bucket was full. This gentleman had tears in his eyes. And it was just, it was strange for us to think that this man who had gone to Korea and fought in this conflict had spent the time out of service when he was done without a flagpole in his yard to thank him for his service. So it was just, that was kind of jet fuel for us when we were done with that mission. So,
1: and you've been name checked on the floor of the U.S. Senate. Senator Chuck Grassley, he is from Iowa, dropped you guys a line and thanked you for what you guys are doing. 200 flagpoles later, and you're still going. You're based in Iowa, but where are the flagpoles? Are they all over the country?
0: Yeah, we're getting there. Our footprint's definitely in Iowa right now, but we've installed flagpoles in Texas, Montana, Illinois, and Missouri. And, you know, as this thing kind of perpetuates and snowballs a little bit, we kind of continue to get more interest in surrounding states. And, you know, I'm getting calls from all around the country just because, in my experience, if something is easy to explain, then that's going to be an easy thing to action as well. And it's going to be easy to generate support around, you know. So there's a lot of vitriol and division in our country right now, but it's so nice to be part of a mission and a project that is just without any sort of animosity or controversy at all. It's nothing but good. Everybody that's part of it feels great. So that's kind of where we're at right now.
1: Yeah, and like you said, it's pretty straightforward. We bring flagpoles to veterans, and you put the American flag on top. You've got the state flag on bottom. You dig the hole, you fill it in, and you shake their hands, and you move on to the next one. I'm seeing in my notes here, by the way, veteranflagpoles.org, veteranflagpoles.org is the website. I want to hear about how you choose the recipients in just a second, but I'm seeing in my notes that for the flag, the setup, the solar light, the commercial-grade telescoping pole, it's about $750 per house.
0: Yes, sir. Correct. That's about our cost, exactly.
1: And then how do you guys get them there? Road trip?
0: I mean, it's we kind of have a few different angles. So we have military holidays that we found are special. So that might be a Gold Star Spouse Day. So that would be a spouse who lost their loved one in combat, or Vietnam Veterans Day. We have a real soft spot in our heart for Vietnam veterans. We do a lot for them. We have 12 holidays that we try to cover and make sure that somebody's getting a flagpole in recognition to basically bring some relevance and some highlight to that day. So that's one of the things. The other thing that we do three of them a year, but we call them campaigns. And this is when basically we flex all of our assets. So we bring all of our manpower online at once, and we will put, you know, anywhere from 20 to 45 flagpoles in the ground. So, for instance, Flag Day is kind of our flagship event. It just nests very well with what we do. Obviously, we do flagpoles, and Flag Day is somewhat of a, you know, inconspicuous holiday and doesn't really get its due diligence. So we on that day, we really hammer down, and this year we put 37 flagpoles for veterans all across Northwest Iowa, 22 of which were in one town on one day, Spencer, Iowa, which made a real big impact. Yeah, it was really, really special. So we can do the onesies and twosies, or we can get the whole posse on board and put in dozens.
1: And now, how do we get your attention? How do we submit our dad, our grandpa, our wife, our spouse? Do we submit that online? And how do you choose who gets a poll?
0: Right. So, yeah, everything that we do is through our website. Folks are encouraged to get on there, check out what we do. That's where you can submit a veteran for a possible future install. We do, in terms of the selection process, really it's geared about what our focus is going to be. So if we're going to be doing a Vietnam Veteran Day, for instance, we're going to go down through our database and we're going to find volunteers in the area that we're selecting. If we're going to be doing the Navy birthday, we're going to go through and look at veterans that were in the Navy. You know, so we really cast a wide net. It's not, hey, this is an Iraq war veteran, that's all we're going to focus on. We've done one for every single campaign to date, which is really special, to include a World War II veteran. So it depends where the volunteers are located. We're always looking for volunteers. That's what drives everything. If you have good volunteers, then veteran submissions will follow. The funds will follow. We've never asked for a dollar. We're not the kind of folks who ask for money. But, you know, that's kind of how that's how we operate largely. Yeah. Through that website.
1: And then you touched on it there, but what do you need? Do you need donations? Do you need volunteers? Do you need volunteers all across the country? I mean, you personally can't go to every single one of these, do you?
0: I do not. I've got an amazing team. I'm fortunate to be surrounded by some of the most driven, ethical people that we have. And some of them are military, some of them aren't. You don't have to be a veteran to be on board. Mm-hmm. The installations themselves take no more than about 45 minutes, so it's a very rapid process. That's always a very good thing. And it has a definitive end state, which I think people are attracted to. When you're done, you know that you've left something, a permanent visual reminder that the veteran can look out of their window every single day or when they're pulling into their driveway and know that people still deeply care about what they did. I don't make it to all of them, but fortunately I am surrounded by an amazing team, and we've got team leads that go all throughout the state, and they'll be responsible for kind of housing the inventory and contacting the veteran. But I would say the need for us, you know, is funds. Basically, in my mind, I think of, you know, we are a completely volunteer-based force, so nobody's getting paid a dime for this. Quite the opposite. We've all put money into it, and we're happy, and we love doing it. But every $500 we get really is kind of what leads to another veteran getting a flagpole in their yard. I mean, our cost is about $750, but, you know, that's kind of the figure we always keep in our head. So,
1: yeah. Veteranflagpoles.org. I'm glad we're sharing it this week, Independence Day week. 4th of July is on Saturday. I've got my flag up. I've had it up year round. I've got my bunting up, though. Everything looks
0: great.
1: It just you know, you just feel, it feels just so Americana to go down a street and see all the flags out. So I totally get this project. And why don't you, one more time, veteranflagpoles.org, but why don't you share another story with us? Because that first story was great. Give me another one.
0: Yeah, so, you know, recently in Iowa, we've had multiple soldiers that were killed in action in recent conflicts. And one of the soldiers that we lost, his name was Nate Howard. And we had the extreme privilege to show up at his wife's house And it was a very somber install, but we were surrounded by a really faith-based, strong family. And when we left that yard, it was just really special to kind of look back in your mirror and see this American flag flying in a yard that this widow could look at every time and think about her husband, Staff Sergeant Nate Howard. And moving forward on, this is really special to us, and it's kind of serendipitous the way this whole thing worked out. But our actually, just through pure fate, our 250th install will happen on our nation's 250th birthday. And we are going to dedicate that to Sergeant Declan Cody, who was killed in action in Kuwait through a drone strike. And we are going to go to his parents' house and give him flagpole number 0250 in honor of his service and to memorialize his efforts to this country. So if it's, you know, there's just no shortage of emotion or stories. It's every time you walk into one of these, you know, these install opportunities, it's just something special waiting behind. It's just, it's really, really cool.
1: Eric, you're doing some really great work. Founder and president of Veteran Flagpole Initiative. You can find them online, veteranflagpoles.org. 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Eric, thank you again for your service. 24 years, combat veteran, combat medic. Thank you so much for your service, and thank you for what you're doing after you got out.
0: Hey, thank you, sir. I really appreciate this platform. Thank you for what you're doing. And just one last reminder, anybody can find us on Facebook as well with Veteran Flagpole Initiative. Thank you so much for your time. Really greatly appreciate it. Happy 4th.
1: Thanks. Thanks, Eric. And that's going to be a great 250 that you just mentioned there. It is America at Night. I think I just got the chills thinking about that. VeteranFlagpoles.org is the website.
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1: I'm Jess Gilbert, filling in for McGraw, and we just had a wonderful conversation with Eric Dolash, founder of Veteran Flagpole Initiative. VeteranFlagpoles.org is the website. Check that out. We got a text that just came in, 1-844-2-McGraw, 1-844-2-McGraw. 262-4729, and they sent a picture. It says, happy 250th, and it's a picture of what appears to be a Ford F-150 with double flags on the back. So I love to see that. Thanks for sending that in. But speaking of the flag, I saw what might be the saddest thing, the saddest story I have seen in a long time. This came out yesterday, NBC.com. NBC News posted this story. And the headline says, as the nation turns 250, many Americans say the Stars and Stripes is now a red flag. And it goes on to talk about how people are embarrassed to hang the flag or fly the flag because they think that it means people will think they're MAGA. There's a gentleman, a 72-year-old gentleman, who says that if we fly the flag, I love flying the flag, but if we do, we put out signs to make it clear that we are not part of the MAGA movement. Someone else said, I don't agree with what's going on right now. Master Sergeant Frank Chappell of the Air National Guard, he said instead of flying the U.S. flag, he flies the flag of the state of Pennsylvania. And it just made me realize, we all know what's been going on in the past 10, 15 years when it comes to the flag, people not standing up for the flag, people wearing the flag, everybody's talking about the flag. But if you refuse to fly the flag, or you look at the flag and you say that's a symbol of a different political group, or they've hijacked my flag and I can't fly that flag now, you're hanging on too tight. If you're thinking that that flag is representative of you and your political persuasion only, you're hanging on too tight. This is the week where we're celebrating 250 years of being a country. And NBC News has I printed this out. This is 8 pages of people talking about why they will or won't fly the flag. If we can't all just be on the same page when it comes to the stars and stripes, hanging it up. That's my flag. That's your flag. That's his flag. That's her flag. It's all of our flag. And I cannot believe that we are at a point in our country where we are so divided that even the flag has become a political football. This happens to just be the worst story that I have seen on what should be one of the greatest weeks, since 1976, since the bicentennial. But it does feel off. It does feel like whatever they're doing down there on the National Mall, everything that was leading up to it, it feels off. People aren't participating. People have checked out. People are not getting involved in what should be a huge celebration for this country, 250 years. We had that conversation with Kennessee Davis last night, talking about the Revolutionary War, talking about what all of that means even today, 250 years later. And we're arguing about the flag still? This is my flag. This flag is your flag. This flag is my flag from California to New York Islands. This flag was made for you and me, and we should all be proud to hang it and fly it and put a light on it. You know, McGraw shared a story with me. I don't know if he shared it with you, but he had a neighbor come over and point to his flag, and he said, "Oh, I didn't know you were one of those." One of what? An American? It's the 250th anniversary of the United States of America, and this flag is for you, it's for me, it's for all of us. I've got mine up, and like I mentioned, I got my bunting up. My house looks good. I even put a flag on the back of the golf cart. It's America at Night with McGraw Millhaven. My name is Josh Gilbert, filling in for McGraw. Thanks for having me.
10: 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Parents, thanks for coming. 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
16: The High Court rules, the President reacts. I'm Chris DeMayo, Fox News. President Trump wants Congress to put limits on birthright citizenship after the Supreme Court tossed aside an executive order. It's Fox's Jared Halpern.
17: Well, calling the Supreme Court ruling reaffirming birthright citizenship too bad for the country, President Trump says it can be made up in Congress through legislation he will support. On social media, the president says Congress should start to work on ending expensive and unfair birthright citizenship, though it's unclear if federal legislation would pass a Supreme Court review. Five justices, led by Chief Justice John Roberts, concluded citizenship for any child born in the U.S. is guaranteed by the Constitution's 14th Amendment. At the White House, Jared Halpern, Fox News.
16: The U.S. and Iran resumed talks in Doha, Qatar, after a series of strikes this past weekend.
18: As U.S. negotiators Jared Kushner and Steve Witkoff meet with Qatari mediators but no Iranians in Doha, Iran is circulating a plan with U.S. ally Oman to collect tolls in the Strait of Hormuz, despite American objections. The White House reacting to the news, as reported by the New York Times, telling Fox, President Trump has been clear that Iran cannot control the strait, which is an international waterway. Tensions pushed oil prices slightly higher Tuesday ahead of the talks, but President Trump has been pressuring gas companies to lower prices to $2.50 a gallon, accusing them of price gouging. Meantime, Democrats, still broadly opposing military action, are expressing little faith in diplomatic efforts.
16: That's Fox's Jackie Heinrich at the White House. At least two dozen people are dead after days of torrential rain and flooding in Ghana and the Ivory Coast. Emergency workers continue to rescue residents from submerged buildings. Stocks gaining ground on Tuesday, the Dow finishing up 136 points, the Nasdaq ended up 393, and the S&P 500 finished up 59. 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
19: Here's your AccuWeather forecast. Overnight will be mostly clear, warm, and very humid with a low of 73. On Wednesday, expect mostly sunny skies with hot temperatures matching the record high from 1931, reaching 97 degrees with high humidity. Wednesday night will bring a crystal clear sky with warm and humid conditions and a low of 73. Thursday will be mostly sunny and hot with temperatures near the record high of 98 set in 1931, reaching 95 degrees with high humidity. With the AccuWeather forecast, I'm meteorologist Jason Caterina for News Talk 1480 WHBC.
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1: Filling in for McGraw tonight, I'm Josh Gilbert. Thanks for joining us. We were talking about the flag last hour, and did you see this? Carrie Underwood posted a video of her neighbors. She's driving in her car, has her phone hanging out the window, passing by every fence post at the similar cattle company in Franklin, Tennessee. Every fence post is a flag. For as long as your eye can see, in total, 1,800 American flags hung up on every fence post at the similar cattle company. Google Carrie Underwood and flag and just take a look at this. This is quite the sight to see on this Independence Day week. Coming up next, we have an interview, a chat with Ernie Isley, the one and the only Ernie Isley of the Isley Brothers. And would you believe it? They have great songs, so great that not only do the Beatles cover them, but so does Ice Cube and the Notorious B.I.G., not to mention the fact that the one, the only Jimi Hendrix was a guitarist for the Isley Brothers and lived in their house for a couple of years. What a great story. Ernie Isley is going to share it with us next. It's America at Night.
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1: Welcome back to America at Night with McGraw-Millhaven. McGraw out this week. Josh Gilbert filling in for him. And I got a special treat. This is a treat for me, as well as you guys, the listeners. When I was getting married just a couple of years ago, there was one requirement. My wife wanted a real band. That's fine. I gave in on that. But I said they have to know Shout. Because you cannot get married in America without playing Shout. And we have with us Ernie Isley from the Isley Brothers.
18: Hello, hello.
1: And, of course, Shout came out in 1959. But I want to go back to the very beginning. I also, Ernie, want to talk about the influence that you have had on hip-hop over the years. I think two of the biggest hip-hop songs of all time, Today Was a Good Day by Ice Cube and Notorious B.I.G., Big Papa, they sample Isley Brothers' song, not to mention the fact that I think you've got a Grammy because of Kendrick Lamar.
18: Yes.
1: So not only have you guys, the Isley Brothers, had this career of your own, but now you're living on through future generations through samples, because everybody, and I want to find out where you were when you heard for the first time some of these songs. But Ernie Isley is our guest from the Isley Brothers. He is the guitar virtuoso behind Who's That Lady? And your brother Ronald. And you guys are still around. Your brother Ronald is the vocalist. And he's been there since the very beginning. Isley Brothers start in 1954 in Cincinnati. And Shout hits big in 1959. But you're much younger. What do you remember about the beginnings of the Isley Brothers before you joined the band?
11: When we would go see them in the shows, it was amazing. It'd be a room full of strangers. Lights go out. And they start performing, shout. And everybody would go nuts. They were a very hard act to follow. And nobody wanted to follow them. Jackie Wilson did not want to follow him. Otis Redding did not want to follow him. Nobody wanted to follow him because you couldn't follow them after that song. Everybody went nuts on it. And they still go nuts. Shout and Twist and Shout were performed by the Beatles before they came to America. And at that Shea Stadium concert, the first song they did,
1: I've seen
11: Twist and Shout.
1: I've seen the videos, mm-hmm. and you know, John used to say that he would try to save that for the very end because it just completely wrecked his vocal cords. But Ronald didn't have a problem with it.
11: No.
1: Twist and Shout comes out in 1962. Mm-hmm. The Beatles cover it, and you tell a famous story I want to talk about. You know, like I said, Ice Cube and Kendrick Lamar, but people were covering your songs.
11: Yes.
1: Even back in 1963. So you're how old on the playground, and kids come up to you and say, hey, we heard your brother's song covered by the Beatles.
11: Yeah. After the Beatles, you know, made their splash in America, I was on the playground in sixth grade, and we would be singing Beatles songs on the school bus, you know, to school, from school, and they started singing Twist and Shout, and somebody said, hey, we got to talk to Ernie because that's their song. They came over to me, sixth grade, and said, hey, Ernie, you know, the Beatles, how you feel about the Beatles taking your brother's song? And I said, first of all, they did not take it. It shows that they were listening. It shows that they were influenced. And I'm glad that they were listening, and they recorded it, and you know, it's a flattering thing for them to have done it, and for it to be such a big signature hit for them. I think when you think of the Beatles, Twist and Shout emotionally is the Beatles. That's the four of them. That was before they split. And they were still in the growing period. I had a chance to run into Paul McCartney. And make a long story short, I went over to him and I tapped him on his, he was sitting down. I went over to him, I tapped him on his shoulder. He stood up at his full height and he gave me an embrace that just about cut my wind off. And we were both yelling in each other's ear. And I was saying, you know, Paul, you know, you and Ringo, George, John, you guys are just wonderful. And he said in my ear, Ernie, if it were not for the Isley Brothers, the Beatles would still be in Liverpool. And we happened to go on stage together, and we performed Twist and Shout. Jennifer Hudson was there, Bon Jovi was there, all sorts of people. And when we sang it, you know, Twist and Shout is like the equivalent of Happy Birthday. Everybody knows that song. Everybody knows the lyric. And they were all standing and clapping as we were doing it and singing along with us. And when we finished, you know, they gave us a standing ovation, like, you know, do something else. And I was like, that's not possible.
1: Yeah, we don't top that.
11: No. And the thing was, Jimi Hendrix was a house guest and an employee when I was 11 years old.
1: So Jimmy joins the Isley Brothers.
11: In 63.
1: Just as a touring guitarist, as a powerful part of the band.
11: He was part of the band. He was...
1: And where did you guys find him? This is before Monterey. This is before...
11: 1963.
1: Woodstock, 1963. Where did you guys find Jimmy?
11: They found him in Greenwich Village because the guitarist that they had, you know, quit.
1: Yeah.
11: Say, hey, man, we got some geeks coming up. You know, you guys know anybody that plays guitar? I said, yeah. I said, yeah. Well, is he any good? He said, yeah. Is he better than the guy that we saw in North Carolina? I said, yeah. Is he better than the guy with Sam Cooke? Yeah. He's better than the guy with Wilson Pickett. Yeah. He's in Greenwich Village. Can't miss him. And they ran into him. Said, hey, understand you play guitar. Would you like to play with the Isley Brothers? He was like, are you kidding me? Yeah. Because he was unemployed at the time. Play something for me. I can't. Why not? My guitar's in the pawn shop.
1: Oh, no.
11: It's 1963. My guitar's in the pawn shop. I can't play anything. My guitar's in the pawn shop. All right, so they go to the pawn shop and get his guitar out. Play something for me. I can't. Why not? I need some guitar strings. So they get him some guitar strings, and he strings his guitar up, and you notice that he's stringing it up, you know.
1: Lefty.
11: Lefty. And then he starts playing, and in about, you know, like 3 minutes, it's like, you're hired.
1: Yeah.
11: You know, you're hired. You know, you come with us to New Jersey, and we'll introduce you to the rest of the guys in the band. You know? I can't make rehearsals in New Jersey. I don't have a place to stay.
1: So we stay with you guys.
11: Mm-hmm. We have a spare bedroom in our mother's house. And, you know, Jimmy, you play very well, but your guitar is kind of scruffy looking. We're going to have to get you a new axe. What kind of guitar would you like? He said, are you kidding me? He said, no. He said, Fender? He said, yeah. Got him his first white Fender guitar. Very first one they bought him. And he comes into the house. Ma's a new guitarist that we just hired. He's going to be staying here in the bedroom in the back. And Jimi Hendrix. This is my mother. Oh, hi, Mrs. Isley. And this is two little brothers, Marvin and Ernie. Hi, hi. And we'd be playing kickball with my friends in the backyard, kickball or softball. They started playing something, and the game would stop. And all of us would run inside the house to the basement, and the band's down there playing. And, you know, you see Jimmy, and he's playing, and he hits a note, and he looks around in the air like the note is floating or something like that. And then he reaches out with his left hand and, like, grabs it and stops the note. And he looks over at us and winks. And we'd, you know, he'd be playing and we'd laugh. Not because it was funny, but because it was good.
1: It was so good.
11: Yeah.
1: So how long was Jimmy with the Isley Brothers?
11: About two and a half years.
1: Is he on any of the records?
11: Yes. His first record was a song called Testify. He took a guitar solo on it. And the song was created as a showcase for him.
1: For Jimmy.
11: Mm-hmm. In October of 68, we had a rehearsal. Rollo had come up with this song. It's your thing. I'll do what you want to do. You know. And he sang it a cappella and stomping his right foot. I can tell you who to sock it to. And then he stopped and he was waiting to see what we were saying.
1: Was this the first big record that you played on?
11: Yes, it was.
1: And it's Your Thing.
11: Yep.
1: An all-time classic.
11: Yep. And he sang it on the first take. So, and that was the way it sounded. And it was supposed to, they were trying to make it come out before 68 was over. But, you know, in November... You know, anytime in November of any year, you're going to hear Frank Sinatra. You're going to hear Nat King Cole. You're going to hear Andy Williams. You're going to hear everybody singing Christmas songs. So the record company did not want and would not release It's Your Thing because of that. So it went over into the next year in 69. And it came out, I think, in February of that year. And it's called Boom. It was, you know, that's been the biggest 45 of the Isley Brothers' career. And it was a monster of a record. And it still is in terms of its place among the singles. That's the biggest one.
1: Bigger than Shout, bigger than Twist and Shout. To this day.
11: Yes.
1: And when you hear it, when you're out and about, or you're watching a movie, or you're watching a TV commercial, and you hear it, it's your thing.
11: It's cool.
1: Yeah, I bet.
11: When we first played That Lady for the folks at CBS, and they heard it for the very first time, they said, well, you know, it doesn't have saxophones or trumpets, you know, like it's your thing. Has this guitar sound. We like it. But we don't know what kind of category to put it in. What do you guys suggest? And we were like, man, you know, just put it out. Just put it out and it will make itself heard. And it turns out that it did. That was my senior year of college. My last year of college. And I could turn on my radio on AM left to right and hear That Lady.
1: Because it was on every...
11: I could turn on FM and hear That Lady. It was literally everywhere. And I had some guy in a philosophy class ask me something about Socrates and Plato. And did I know what the professor was talking about? And I thumbed through my notes and I found it. And his next question was, is that you play guitar on that record? I said, is that what you wanted to know? Yeah. He was like, yeah. Are you playing a Strat? What kind of amp are you out of? What are you gauging your strings? How'd you get that tone, man? Yeah, wow.
1: Do you think that Jimmy passed away, Jimi Hendrix passed away, 1969?
11: 70.
1: Mm-hmm. You come out with this now infamous, I call it sizzling guitar, on That Lady. Mm-hmm. Do you think if you had a chance to talk to him,
11: he'd be laughing. He'd be cracking up laughing. And the reason why he'd be laughing is because Ernie was the one in the room with me whenever I was playing. So I would find a social studies book or something. You know, if I'd come out of my bedroom. He had his own room in the back, but he'd come out, and of course he'd have his guitar with him, and he'd be playing, maybe looking out the window in the front of the house, or be in the kitchen or whatever, you know. And I had my homework and all that, but I was really observing and listening to him. So he would have been laughing. So, you know, I was already experienced before everybody else. So when people heard it, it was like, a lot of people were saying when they heard That Lady, it's like, that's Jimmy. It's like, no, it's not. It's Carlos Santana. It's like, no, it's not. Who is that? Ernie. It's like, who is Ernie? No. Oh, he's a brother?
1: He's the kid that was pretending to do his geography homework.
11: Yeah.
1: While Jimi Hendrix was practicing.
11: Yeah, yeah. So he'd be laughing.
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11: You know, without knowing it, but he would have known, like, yeah.
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16: 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What can I do next week?
18: Hey, Pam, what you got there?
16: It's the 2026 source book, Nick. Hot off the presses.
18: Yeah, I've been meaning to ask you. Everybody wants one. What's so special about the source book?
16: Well, it's the best resource for places to go, government offices, schools, festivals, events, all in one place.
18: Oh, that's cool. And you don't have to search anything.
16: No. And you know what? 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
19: Fox News, I'm Sue Guzman. Another Democrat incumbent ousted by a Democratic socialist. Malay Quiroz defeating Colorado Congresswoman Diane DeGette in Tuesday's House primary.
20: The promise is made. The promise is unfulfilled. That this country belongs to everyone who loves it and what it stands for. Not just the people born here. Not just the people who look a certain way.
19: Senator John Hickenlooper survived a primary challenge from progressive Julie Gonzalez. Vice President J.D. Vance says the Trump administration will use legislation to limit birthright citizenship after the Supreme Court

0: That's another lost ball. Why do I even play?
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3: Here's your AccuWeather forecast. Overnight will be mostly clear with warm and very humid conditions with a low of 73 degrees. Tomorrow, expect mostly sunny skies with hot temperatures reaching a high of 97 degrees, tying the record high from 1931 in continued humidity. Tomorrow night will bring a crystal clear sky with warm and humid conditions as temperatures drop to a low of 73 degrees with the AccuWeather forecast. I'm meteorologist Jason Caterina for News Talk 1480 WHBC.
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17: Back to America at Night, back to our guest, Ernie Isley. He's in studio with us. Thank you so much, Ernie. And we were talking about that lady when we went to commercial break. And all these years later, Kendrick Lamar samples that sizzling guitar sound, and you find yourself with a Grammy.
18: Yeah.
17: How'd that happen? Nice.
18: Well, I understand that he was a big Isley Brother fan, and at some point before he started working on that album, he sort of got all his Isley Brother records and went into a room and shut the door and was studying them and listening to them. And then that's why he decided he wanted to do, he wanted to use that lady. That was one of the songs he was using. And, you know, wow, you know, it turned out really great for him. And, you know, all of the rappers really have, we didn't know this. I thought at the time that we were doing our records that although they were, you know, platinum and double platinum, I thought they would have been bigger than they were. But we didn't know about technology having its effect on music and folks doing something called sampling. So I was riding up La Brea Avenue towards Sunset one day.

0: and I heard, I love it when you call me Big Papa. Throw your hands in the air and use a true play. I'm like, what is he talking about? Because I'll see some ladies tonight that you were having my wee bird. I started laughing. Not because it was funny, but because I said, he's going to have a hit. He's going to have a hit, and it's probably going to be bigger than ours, Between the Sheets. And it was.
1: So Between the Sheets comes out in the 80s.
0: Mm-hmm.
1: Notorious B.I.G. samples it mm-hmm. in the mid-90s.
0: Mm-hmm.
1: When that song come, did you know ahead of time? Does the record label
0: yeah.
1: call you and tell you this
0: they
1: is coming?
0: Sent us, they had sent us, as the sampling started to find its place, we found that we'd be getting requests to use our songs as sample. And Final showed me this letter one day about Notorious B.I.G., wanting to use Between the Sheets and something called Big Papa. But the first time I heard it was when it came over my car radio. And it was like, he's going to have a hit. And he did. And there's tons of folks that did use Between the Sheets. I know Whitney Houston used it. Everybody was sampling Between the Sheets, but making it like it was just their record, you know, but they were using it as a sample. So we got sampled a lot by the rappers. And
1: Ice Cube. Today was a good day.
0: Today was a good day. Wow.
1: Footsteps in the Dark.
0: That was a monster.
1: Was that the first time that the Isley Brothers were sampled in that genre that blew up like it did?
0: No.
1: Or were people taking your stuff in the 80s?
0: That record was one of the biggest records of the year. There was another one. See You at the Crossroads.
1: Bones.
0: Bones, Thugs and Harmony. That was the biggest record of the year, that year. See You at the Crossroads. And that's Isley's...
1: Isley sample.
0: Yeah. Make Me Say It Again, Girl.
1: Now Kendrick Lamar, he's a younger guy. He has a chance to go back and look at the Isley Brothers catalog. But people like Christopher Wallace, Notorious B.I.G., Ice Cube, even the guys in Bone,
0: mm-hmm.
1: they probably grew up with this stuff. Did you ever
0: yes.
1: have a chance to talk to Ice Cube and say, you know,
0: yes.
1: did this play in your front
0: Thank
1: room
0: you.
1: When you were a kid?
0: We saw him once in the airport, you know, flying. We happened to be flying back from New York to L.A., and he was on the same flight, and I went over to him and said, hey, man, thank you. You did amazing. You know, we love your version of what you did with the song. And Footsteps in the Dark and Ice Cube's version both got on Grand Theft Auto.
1: Oh, really?
0: Mm-hmm.
1: Both versions?
0: Yes.
1: Now, I got to tell you, Ernie, this isn't just because you came in and sat down and talked to us. Whenever I hear Ice Cube's version, I always go back to your version because
0: mm-hmm.
1: I like it better.
0: Oh, hey, we're not mad at that either.
1: Yeah, but as a, you know, as a 12-year-old growing up hearing Ice Cube, it's the first time I ever heard this song.
0: Yeah.
1: It's kind of a revelation. Did he tell you why he picked that song?
0: He liked it.
1: You just liked it?
0: He liked it, and... he embraced it, and I guess he went into his garage or his basement, and, you know, he had cassette players or whatever that he could use to sample certain sections of the song. And then he just did his version, and it came out, and it seemed like everybody had heard it, his version, liked it, you know, and they had played it... at Dodger Stadium, the last World Series that the Dodgers performed, and they had him out there doing it, and he was using it. When Barack Obama was president-elect, and he was sitting along with his wife and the vice president in front of the Lincoln Memorial, okay, Garth Brooks, took off his cowboy hat and laid his guitar down and went to the mic and said, "Way!" I said, "Oh my God." In front of Abraham Lincoln. "You know, you make me want to kick my heels up and throw my..." And the president-elect's, both of his hands went up, his wife's hands went up, Joe Biden's hand, and the folks out there on the mall, all of them, you see all these hands going up, I was like, my God, on the song "Shout." You know, that was a total surprise to me. I didn't even... And Garth Brooks, get out of here. You know, but he knew the song. Bruce Springsteen closes his show with "Shout," you know.
1: To this day. Mm-hmm. So when you look back on what you were doing, I want to talk about the hip-hop thing for just a second. You guys were still making records through the late 70s, early 80s. You're still making music today. Mm-hmm. But what did you think of rap when it first started? And did you ever think... These, you know, they're taking the disco hits, mm-hmm. but did you ever think, well, they're going to start taking ours too?
0: You don't know that. The only thing you know is that, you know, you have your music out there and somebody does it. I mean, I didn't know that this English group was going to do Twist and Shout.
1: Yeah.
0: I didn't, you know, only, much less that English group was going to be as big as they became. And, When the Beatles first performed on Ed Sullivan, I'm sitting on the couch. I'm on the left-hand side of the couch. My brother Marvin's on the right-hand side of the couch. And Jimi Hendrix is sitting between us. And Ed Sullivan said, "Ladies and gentlemen, the Beatles!" You know, and they came out there and they performed. And... a couple of days later, there was a meeting with the whole band, and my eldest brother Kelly took the floor and said, "You know, this English group, this Beatles thing, this is not hype. This is not publicity. They have changed popular music or rock and roll as we knew it. It is changed. It's not going to go back. I don't know what's going to happen, you know, with Fabian or... Bobby Rydell, and maybe even Elvis. I don't know. But I think we're going to be all right because they do Shout and Twist and Shout. Now, they got two guitar players. But we got Jimmy. And he looked over at, I looked over at Jimmy when he said it, and he said it just like that. But we got Jimmy. And I looked over at Jimmy, and Jimmy was grinning ear to ear at that remark, because it was true, you know. And then nobody, you know, I knew, with all due respect, I knew nobody could hang with Jimmy. No, really. And that's 1963, 64. Yeah. You know. So... You can be in a privileged kind of a situation just to know that you're a part of something that's unique. And I ran into Ringo Starr, too. And Ringo said, "Ernie, you guys, the Isley Brothers, you all helped us hit our stride." It's very gracious of him, you know. And Paul had gone on stage after we were both talking in each other's ear. Paul had gone on stage, and he said that, and then, "Isley Brothers, you know, you're here tonight, but you guys helped us get to where we were trying to go." And then we sang Twist and Shout together, the first time that Isaacs or a Beatle had ever done the song. My brother Marvin had a deluxe Cadillac in 1975, and big fat white walk tires, and it was like a beautiful orange color. And he was driving in New York. And he was over there near the Dakota, apparently. He came to a stoplight, looked up to his right, and John Lennon was over there. And John Lennon waved at him. And I said, did you tell him to get in the car?
1: Yeah.
0: He said, oh, no, man. But I waved back. And I was like, yeah. But, you know, he had Ozzy on the license plate.
1: Oh, so he knew.
0: So he knew. You know, between the way the car looked and Ozzy on the license plate, he just waved. And, you know, so you know this. It's amazing that the camaraderie that you can have with the different artists. When we were going to do a festival show at Yankee Stadium in 69, and my brother Kelly called Jimmy, and then we were going to do it in like early July, I think. And Jimmy, look, we're going to do this show, this festival show, and we want you to wondered if you could do it with us. He was like, oh, man, great. I'd love to, but let me speak to my people first, and I'll get back to you. And a couple of days went by. And he called back and said, hey, Kelly, you know, I'd love to do it, man, but I have this commitment to something called the Woodstock Arts and Music Festival in August. And the promoters are concerned that they may lose ticket sales if I perform with you guys first. So he didn't have a crystal ball either, you know. But it's amazing that just the way that things go.
1: Where do you keep your Grammys? I don't get to ask this question a lot.
0: Oh, I have them on various mantles.
1: You know, some people they get embarrassed by them. So, oh, I put it in the bathroom to keep me humble. No, they're up on the mantles, and you look at them every day. Well, you can hang your hat on that, and then, as they always say, imitation is the best form of flattery.
0: Mm-hmm.
1: You guys have influenced generations of musicians as well, who have either sampled or just outright taken your songs and redone them. So, Ernie Isley, you've had a wonderful career.
0: Yeah.
1: I appreciate you sharing with us here on America at Night, and I wish you good fortune in the future. You guys got your star on the Hollywood Walk of Fame, and you're still playing music to this day.
0: Amen.
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1: Josh Gilbert filling in for McGraw tonight, and thank you so much for allowing me to sit in the chair for a couple of days. Heat wave, I'm inside a nice, cool studio. I hope you are keeping cool as well, because this is coming on a lot of parts of the country. St. Louis, Dallas, Nashville, Chicago, Detroit, D.C. It is hot out there, 97, 98, 99. So everybody stay cool for the 4th of July weekend coming up. And, you know, I saw weirdly though, real hot, but in the Northern Rockies, in like Montana, they have a strange late June winter storm. Snow in the Rockies, 99 degrees in D.C., snow in the Rockies. So I guess it's one of those things you can never really predict it. I guess the weather people can try to predict it. But did you see over in Europe the heat wave that's going on over there? And they say 1,000 deaths in France because of the heat. And I'm sitting here in, I'm a St. Louis guy. I know how our summers can be, 100 degrees, 100% humidity. And when they always say, oh, there's a heat wave back east. And all these media companies, they're all based in New York and
19: And they're, oh, it's going to be a heat wave. And they say a high of 92. I just roll my eyes. Call me when you break 100. Call me when your humidity is at 95%. Then I'll give you your heat wave. But over in France, they said it hit 110 in Paris last week. 110 degrees. Yeah, I'm not rolling my eyes at that one. That's hot. That's real hot. And they say that they stopped selling alcohol in public and at public events and public things because alcohol and heat just do not mix. And they said there were a lot of drownings, actually, because people were jumping into any canal or any body of water that they could find, whether they're strong swimmers or not. And you top off that with a couple of drinks, and it's no good. So they suspended alcohol sales in Paris and parts of France during this heat wave because it is a pretty serious deal. 1,000 deaths. And they say that over there in Europe, a lot of these buildings don't have AC. They can't get AC just the way that they were built all those years ago. No way to put in the central AC units and even the window units. So a lot of people struggling in Europe right now with this heat and no air conditioning. Boy, can you imagine that? I did see something funny. We got World Cup going on right now. German fan in Houston sent out a tweet and said, man, it is hot here. Went inside the stadium to watch the game. He said, boy, I'm stuck right in front of the AC. It is freezing in here. Well, I just can never win. Guess you just can't ever win. It's America at Night. I'm Josh Gilbert filling in for McGraw. Try to stay cool out there if you're struggling in a heat wave.
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26: Cases decided. I'm Sue Guzman, Fox News. The Supreme Court has wrapped up its term resolving cases involving transgender athletes, campaign finance rules, and birthright citizenship. Details from Fox's Jessica Rosenthal.
27: The U.S. Supreme Court struck down President Trump's executive order finding the 14th Amendment confers citizenship upon most people born here. President Trump said then Congress should work to end birthright citizenship now, and House Speaker Mike Johnson reacted.
28: I think it's clearly an issue that merits the attention of Congress. I don't know what the remedy is, how to define it, or the timeline. It would be premature for me to project that, but I will tell you that it's a big concern with the American people because it's been abused.
27: The justices also ruled states can block transgender athletes from competing in girls and women's sports. They also ended caps on political party expenditures when coordinating with individual candidates, finding the limits violated the First Amendment. Jessica Rosenthal, Fox News.
26: On the heels of the ruling, the Justice Department says it is clamping down on what it calls birth tourism.
0: In a memo to federal prosecutors, Assistant Attorney General Colin McDonald says the DOJ will hold accountable those who engage in unlawful conduct, like false visa applications. A majority of Supreme Court justices blocked an executive order from President Trump that was intended to prevent automatic citizenship to children born in the U.S., the parents in the country illegally or temporarily. Chief Justice John Roberts concludes the 14th Amendment ensures any person born on U.S. soil is a U.S. citizen.
26: Fox's Jared Halpern at the White House. President Trump announcing that Republicans will hold their first ever national convention ahead of the midterm elections, and it'll be held September 9th and 10th in Dallas. At least 14 children are dead, 8 others hurt after the roof of a tutoring center that was under construction in Lahore, Pakistan collapsed. Building collapse is common in Pakistan due to lax construction standards. 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
2: Here's your AccuWeather forecast. Overnight will be mostly clear, warm, and very humid with a low of 73. On Wednesday, expect mostly sunny skies with hot temperatures matching the record high from 1931, reaching 97 degrees with high humidity. Wednesday night will bring a crystal clear sky with warm and humid conditions and a low of 73. Thursday will be mostly sunny and hot with temperatures near the record high of 98 set in 1931, reaching 95 degrees with high humidity. With the AccuWeather forecast, I'm meteorologist Jason Caterina for News Talk 1480 WHBC.
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11: Back to America at Night with McGraw-Milhaven. McGraw is out on vacation. My name is Josh Gilbert. Thanks for having me in tonight. Thanks for having me last night. It's been a lot of fun. We've got some phone calls to get to, voicemails to listen to from last night and from earlier today. I want to give out the number now, 1-844-2-McGraw, 1-844-262-4729. That is the phone number. That is the text line number. So give us a call, give us a text now. It's the open phone line hour, and it's time for me to get to talk to you, and you get to talk back to me. I appreciate you guys having me in here. I saw this story earlier today. The Monroeville Mall in Monroeville, Pennsylvania, just outside of Pittsburgh, was the site of the filming of Dawn of the Dead. That was the George A. Romero kind of follow-up sequel to Night of the Living Dead, classic from the late 60s. That was in the 70s when they filmed that. The Monroeville Mall, famous backdrop for the movie, is slated to be demolished. Walmart bought it in 2025, and there is no set timeline of what they're going to do with it. I got to imagine they're going to build a Walmart or a Sam's Club there. And the mall is going away. So a couple of weeks ago, the fans of the franchise all came out dressed as zombies, as you would imagine, and had one last meetup. I think since 2017, they've been having meetups at the mall. I can't imagine why it took so long for 2017 for them to start doing meetups at the mall. It is a very popular movie, very cult following, and everybody got all dressed up one last time. And I think they might have even watched the movie. They had a bunch of actors and actresses from the films come in and have a meetup. It's just like a Comic-Con, but for zombie lovers. And the Monroeville Mall, soon to be demolished, was the site of the last Night of the Living Dead, Dawn of the Dead meetup. So you can find pictures online of that. And if you live in the Pittsburgh area, I don't know if we are in Pittsburgh. I'd have to see the list. But if you were at the Monroeville Mall a couple weeks ago and you didn't know this was happening, I mean, they still have a Dick's Sporting Goods there, you know. There's still a couple of stores left open. Can you imagine showing up to the mall and a couple of zombies start walking your way? Pretty interesting sight. Now, George Romero spent his entire career doing the zombie thing. But interestingly enough, in, 1974, he did a TV documentary, O.J. Simpson, Juice on the Loose. Independently produced sports documentary on the career of O.J. Simpson up until that point. I think he had been in the league for about 5 years. And George Romero directed that. Well, I bring that up because as the Buffalo Bills are building their brand new Highmark Stadium right next to the old Highmark Stadium, outdoor venue in upstate Buffalo, New York, they didn't dome it. I think that the fans in Buffalo would probably have revolted if they had domed it up. Outdoor stadium, new Highmark Stadium. They have come out this week and they have said, for the new stadium, we will not be including O.J. Simpson in the Ring of Honor or in the Legends section outside of the stadium. Here is Bills President of Business Operations, Peter Gwelly, in a statement saying, we have made an organizational decision that he is not a fit to display inside our new stadium and in the family circle outside. As recently as this spring, the Bills had been debating whether to include OJ in the area, and the design team was preparing for both possibilities. Now, he was inducted into their Wall of Fame in 1980. He was the first member inducted into the Bills Wall of Fame. It remained up over the years despite public debate, of course, what happened to O.J., or what O.J., some would say, did to himself. And they never did anything about it. But you could see a public distancing from the former fallen star. Still in the Hall of Fame, by the way, the Professional Hall of Fame in Canton. Buffalo Bills drafted O.J. with the number one pick in 1969. Spent 9 seasons with the Bills. He became the first running back in NFL history to have 2,000 rushing yards in a season in 1973 and made 5 first-team All-Pro squads. But when O.J. died of cancer in April of 2024, 76 years old, at the time of his death, the Bills made a step towards distancing themselves from the former star by not releasing a statement or acknowledging his passing. So you could kind of see the writing on the wall there, but with the new Highmark Stadium in Buffalo, the decision has come down officially. And, I don't know how to feel about it. I mean, obviously, O.J. is, found acquitted of the murder charge in the criminal courtroom, found guilty when they took it to the civil trial. And then, of course, what happened at that hotel room in Vegas ultimately put him in jail for a couple of years. So O.J. Simpson, it makes sense. I mean, my God, yes, it makes sense. But it does sound weird when you hear it officially confirmed. No O.J. at the new Bills Stadium. On the text line, we were talking weather when we went into break. And somebody said, I live in a tent in the southern desert. I'm used to 120-plus degrees with no A.C. for 4 months each summer. The monsoon rains only make it humid as they rain at night there. Wow. I mean, I'm glad we're coming in loud and clear in the tent in the southern desert. But boy, I mean, we heard stories last summer about Arizona getting up into the hundreds for like 40, 50 days straight. They were saying that the homeless population was suffering from burns and had to be sent to the hospital because they were, sleeping on the streets or sitting on the streets, and the pavement was just burning their skin. Can you imagine? And now imagine sleeping in a tent for 4 months in that kind of weather. It is hot out there, everybody. Take care of yourselves. 1-844-2-McGraw is our phone number. 1-844-262-4729 is the phone number to call, and it's the phone number to text as well. All right, Alex back at the studio, the mothership in D.C. got a couple of voicemails that we want to hit. We got Jane Doe. We were talking about the 4th of July yesterday, and I call it Independence Day. I made a suggestion. This Independence Day falls on a Saturday. A lot of people get the day off on Friday in observance of the holiday since it does land on the weekend. You get Friday off. You celebrate big time on Saturday, and then you get a Sunday to recuperate and get ready to go back to work on Monday. I said, this is the perfect way to do it. We should make it official. And every year we should have Independence Day on the first Saturday of July. A lot of people call me crazy, and as I was walking out of the studio last night, someone said, you're nuts. This is why America's in the shape it is, because we don't respect tradition. And then they said, we can't wait for McGraw to come back. So now you'll get your wish. He comes back on Monday. My point is, celebrate this weekend. And then on Monday, Tuesday, Wednesday, text in and call McGraw and say, you know what, Josh? He was on to something. This was pretty great. We had 2 full days of parties. This was pretty, maybe we should. You'll be thinking about it at least. You'll be thinking about it. Somebody mentioned it on the voicemail. Alex, let's hear it.
12: Don't change July 4th. We never should have changed May 30th, Memorial Day, for the obvious reasons. Do not change July 4th. That's it.
11: Okay. Well, can't argue with that. She mentions Memorial Day. I brought that up as well. Memorial Day and Labor Day, both summer holidays, both are on the last Monday and the first Monday, respectively. But back in the day, it used to be on the 30th of May whichever day that happened to land on. Tuesday, Wednesday? Saturday, Sunday? Let's see what Doug thought about it. Back to the voicemails. Doug talking about 4th of July.
13: I like the idea about the extra day for the 4th of July. Anybody likes that, it's all right with me. Also, the Super Bowl should be played on Saturday night. It's Sunday, and you have another day to rest up there. And also, I was just wondering where you started out on radio and where you went to college. Yeah, you did a good job last night.
11: Well, I appreciate that, Doug, calling in. And I'll answer his questions first. I am on the radio. I've been on the radio in St. Louis for 16 years. Sometimes I can't believe that. 16 years. And I went to college at the University of Missouri, MIZ. I'm waiting for the rest of the country to respond. Z-O-U. I am a proud son. True son. And a proud tiger. So thanks for the call, Doug. And, I mean, he brings up a good point. He brings up a good point. Phone numbers. 1-844-2-McGraw. 1-844-262-4729. Alex, play that one again. Play Doug again, because he brought up a good point, and I wanna hear it again. I just forgot what he had said.
13: I like the idea about the extra day for the 4th of July.
11: Oh yes, the Super Bowl.
13: With me. Also, the Super Bowl should be played on Saturday night.
11: Super Bowl. The Super Bowl should be played on a Saturday night. Why is this? I know that the NFL owns Sunday, and everybody's used to watching football on Sunday. But all these goofy stories about lost productivity on Monday. By the way, there's no such thing as lost productivity. If I don't get it done on Monday because I'm hungover from the Super Bowl, I think I'll make it up on Tuesday, Wednesday, Thursday. I'm not going to lose money here just because I got a little brown bottle flu. But you hear all these stories about lost productivity. You hear all these, I guess hotels, they get an extra day because you got to wait until Monday. You probably get there on a Friday or Saturday. But why is the Super Bowl still on a Sunday? And there's really nothing to compete with in early February. Some people say, let's extend the season longer, add another bye week, add another game, and push the Super Bowl further into February so that it lines up with President's Day, which a lot of people have off as well. And so you bake in a day off. This is my idea. I think I'm with Doug. Let's have the Super Bowl on a Saturday. Going to the phones, Dave in San Francisco's on the line, America at Night. Dave, welcome to the show.
14: Oh, thanks. I don't know if you paid attention to all those Supreme Court rulings today, but a couple of them are pretty creepy, but one of them is kind of funny. The one where he has to pay the woman that he raped?
11: Yeah, E. Jean Carroll.
14: Right. Well, there are a lot of the defenders of Trump are still out there trying to claim that he's not really a rapist. But in the court hearing, she never saw his penis, right?
11: Okay.
14: She
11: all
14: only
11: right.
14: felt
11: okay.
14: something. And
11: okay.
14: So is that rape? And so
11: well,
14: it was digital. I think they call it digital. I forgot it, but digital is part of it. And it's forcible entry. There's different. Every state has different phrases for it. But that's what it was. And then is that rape? And then this guy gets to even go into the election after that conviction. And then he's a cheapskate, and it has to come up to the Supreme Court that he has to pay her. Do you see how much every lie he does costs us billions and billions of dollars, every lie. And there's like 30,000 lies for his first term. And at this point, he should just do a simple apology to Iran. Oh, I fired
11: no,
14: all the experts.
11: No. Dave, if you've been paying attention, he doesn't apologize. And I think he learned that from his protege, or he's the protege. He learned that from his lawyer way back when. The man's name escapes me now, but he was with McCarthy hearings. Roy Cohn. He learned from Roy Cohn, you never apologize. And as we've seen in both administrations, never apologize, just keep going. And frankly, Dave, the media cycle will turn over and we'll forget about it. And you say,
14: no, we need him out right now. This guy is a waste of time, and every dime he spends, he has caused the American reputation to just before our 250th birthday, the lawn is a mess. And he's supposed to be the best landlord? This guy is a joke, much less every lie costs us billions. And should apologize. And if he doesn't apologize, then that's a negligence. It's a form of willful negligence.
11: All right. Well, Dave, I'll let you hold your breath because the apology ain't coming anytime soon. But yes, the Supreme Court came down with a ruling about the E. Jean Carroll. He does owe her $5 million. And I think there's another $80 or $90 million that he owes her as well and all the other things. So we'll see. I think he's ordered to pay her. And frankly, I think you got to put Dave again. Thank you for your phone call out of San Francisco. Thanks for listening to us on the West Coast. I was talking to a lawyer friend of mine, and I think with cases like that, you have to put the money up in trust. And so when the court came down with this ruling, they handed back to whatever court it came through in the first place. They'll issue their rulings, and then that money that he had put up goes straight to her. So I don't think, you know, I think the check's already been cut. So she might be, in the next couple of weeks, might be $5 million richer. It is America at Night. Give us a call now. Give us a text now. The number is the same, 1-844-2-McGraw, 1-844-262-4729.
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9: 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And it is picked off by Steve Ironman. The
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11: Couple people on the text line having some clashes with the E. Jean Carroll case. I will just say this, and thank you, Dave, by the way, for saving your comments till the latest hour, so we didn't get any FCC violations. A little graphic there, Dave. Two trials, both juries, both jury trials, and we always armchair quarterback these things from out here. We only get the Cliff's Notes, what we hear on the news, the five-minute stories that we see. But these people spend every second in that jury, on that jury, in that trial. They heard all the evidence. They heard everything. And they ruled against the president in that case the summer before the election. So if you have a problem with the E. Jean Carroll case, take it up with the jury. Both juries found him liable. It is America at Night. Please stay on the line. We've got Lou and we've got Eduardo calling in. We'll get to your phone calls after this.
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1: News. I'm Chris DeMeo. Another round of negotiations as the U.S. works to come to a resolution to the conflict with Iran.
6: As U.S. negotiators Jared Kushner and Steve Witkoff meet with Qatari mediators but no Iranians in Doha, Iran is circulating a plan with U.S. ally Oman to collect tolls in the Strait of Hormuz, despite American objections. The White House reacting to the news, as reported by the New York Times, telling Fox, President Trump has been clear that Iran cannot control the strait, which is an international waterway.
1: Fox's Jackie Heinrich. Maylock Hero says defeated Congresswoman Diana DeGette in Colorado's House primary. She's the latest Democratic socialist to boot out a Democratic incumbent this month. The president also notching a win when it comes to campaign spending in federal elections. The court struck down a federal election law that set limits on how much political parties can spend. 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
5: Here's your AccuWeather forecast. Today will be mostly sunny and hot, with the temperature reaching the record high from 1931, hitting 90.

0: 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Why do I even play?
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9: Thank you. The forecast for the Canton Akron Lions Massillon area, the blizzard warning continues in effect this afternoon and tonight. Our wind chill factor, minus 60.
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14: Welcome back to the show. Thank you for joining us. It is America at Night. I am Josh Gilbert sitting in for McGraw-Millhaven. Let's go back to the phones. Lou is in Washington. Hello, Lou.
15: Howdy. Yeah, this Carol character is a very sick woman. She's claimed that she's been raped by half a dozen men, at least, and she admits that she enjoys rape fantasies.
14: Okay. All right. I will just say this one more time. Two jury trials. I wasn't in the jury. I didn't follow along with this case. This is the last case that I wanted to pay attention to. But two juries of our peers found in favor of this woman. And then the courts did their thing and they ran it all the way up to the Supreme Court. This is our legal system. What do you want me to do about it? I wasn't in the jury. I wasn't on the jury. I wasn't in the courtroom. I wasn't part of either legal team. This is the process that played out, and this is the outcome that we have. So, again, if you were in the courtroom and you were there for, you know, every single second of it and you were on the jury, call us and tell us how you came to your decisions. And you want to talk to the Supreme Court justices who weighed in on this yesterday. Ask them. Read their decisions. They put them out there. They put them out there. So you can read that and then, I guess, make a decision on your own. Let's go to Eduardo in Tampa. Hello, Eduardo.
16: Yeah, good evening. I want to comment about regarding the Venezuela earthquake relief. So there was a brief exchange of words between the Interior Minister, Mr. Cavallo, who, by the way, has an arrest warrant, just like Maduro, and a relief worker. And, you know, Mr. Cavallo got offended that there were Americans there helping out fellow Venezuelans. I think it's time that this person be put in this place, and that is be placed in custody, because this guy thinks he's the next Maduro and Chavez. I've been watching him since this Venezuela thing with the

0: migrants, and then obviously with the capture of Maduro. I've been watching this Cabello guy, and he's the next Chavez in Maduro if we are not alert on this.
1: Hey, you're in Tampa, and I know Tampa is a big place where a lot of migrants and people of Venezuelan descent. Are you of Venezuelan descent?
0: No, I'm Mexican, and so here's the thing. Texas has to worry about the Mexican boat over there, but over here we don't need to worry about that because we have more South Americans and Central Americans. They're so happy that Colombia's going right, that Maduro's gone. So it's more conservative here, but unlike Texas, which is more in play because of Mexicans, and they're not polling very well because of this immigration. So I watch Spanish news, so I know what's going on as far as Spanish people.
1: And you're pretty keyed in. You know, when we went down there and removed Maduro, there was some talk about how, you know, I think the president said, you know, we're going to run things now. And they just get hit with this terrible earthquake, double earthquakes. I just read a story sending more and more dogs and more outside relief aid, international aid to there. I saw the videos of just buildings, apartment buildings, condos, tall buildings just crumbling down. This looks terrible. And some of these stories, there's some good stories of where they're finding people days later being still pulled out of the rubble, but what a nightmare.
0: There's people calling on their cell phones saying, hey, come get me, I'm trapped here. Yeah.
1: But I don't know what our current relationship is in Venezuela. I don't know if the administration has come out fully and publicly and said what they think our relationship is in Venezuela. And when the going gets tough, are we there? But to your point, one of the leaders, a protege maybe of Nicolas Maduro, is saying they don't want the U.S. there?
0: Mr. Cabello? To name him, Yeah. So, I mean, I've seen U.S. soldiers on the streets there, but we'll have to see, I don't know, maybe after the midterms there might be more meaningful as far as what our goals are going to be over there. Because we definitely want to transition from Delcy to Machado. You know, she's the
1: she was the winner, vice president.
0: Right. Yeah. Delcy's the vice president right now, and Machado's the the leader that won the most recent election. So we'll see when that transition turns out.
1: Well, I thank you for the call, Eduardo.
0: Thank you very much.
1: As we see this on the news play out and we see the video footage and everything, thoughts and prayers and hearts go out to the people in Venezuela who are trapped in this. To your point, I understand how the leaders in Venezuela or the people of Venezuela might not want us there during regular times. But in times like this, I think a helping hand, I'd take it from anywhere it comes, because we're in a time where doesn't really matter what is going on when you've got people buried in rubble. Over on the text line, give us a call, 1-844-2-McGraw, or text us, 1-844-2-McGraw. It works both ways. Somebody said you let the anti-Trumper go on and on, but you cut Lou off right away. Lou called in and started voicing about the E. Jean Carroll on the other side of it. Look, I don't want to go in there. And when people start getting weird and vulgar and everything, hey, this is a family show. I know it's on in the middle of the night, but, you know, I don't mind if you voice and express your opinions, but let's keep it clean at the very least. Someone said the quakes down there delayed the elections, and there was another text that had come in that said you should have a legal expert on who is sympathetic to the minority justices on the birthright decisions. By the way, when Dave called in, he's the one that started this whole E. Jean Carroll thing. He said he wanted to talk about birthright citizenship. Well, that's not what he did. But with this birthright citizenship case that came down in from the Supreme Court earlier today, this was the big one. It was the last one that we were waiting on. The texter says you really need to have a legal expert on who is sympathetic to the minority justices on the birthright citizenship. It was 6-3. It was kind of 5-1 and three with Kavanaugh ruling against, but on a different reason. The texter goes on to say the majority appears to have ignored original intent. Anyone who says that this ruling fits with the original intent is lying or liberal. That is from Norm in Ames, Iowa. Well, I think that is what the justices on the Supreme Court are supposed to do. They're supposed to try to figure out what the original intent was in 1776, or at least when the Constitution was written in 1789, I believe, or whenever the 14th Amendment was written. I don't have a date on that one. But what the original intent was in the birthright citizenship. And sometimes when you look at the Constitution, you know, you do want to get in the time machine and go back and say, well, what do you mean by this? What did you mean by subject to the jurisdiction thereof? You know, we can't ask them what that means. Sometimes you wish they would write, you know, kind of down in the margins, oh, by the way, this actually means this. This is what we meant. Can't think of every specific scenario that could ever come up with cases like this. So when they do come up, the nine justices have to do their best interpreting what the founders thought, or in this case, what the 14th Amendment was supposed to mean when it was written, and do their best. And this is, again, this is what they came up with. This is the Supreme Court. These are the picks that the presidents at the time made, and this is what we get. I don't know if there's a Supreme Court do-over. I don't really think that's a thing. I guess when it comes to precedent and legal precedent, overturning precedent, 50 years from now, we might have a different court that rules a different way. But this is the one that we got today with this court. Somebody jumped back in, but you let Dave say vulgar things. I didn't know he was going to say it. I didn't know he was going to get graphic with it. We do the best we can. Okay. Policing the callers. Speaking of which, 1-844-2-McGraw. 1-844-2-McGraw. Call and text us. Same number. Works both ways. Can we go? Let's go to another voicemail that we might have gotten last night from Jim. Alex, play the one from Jim.
2: Yeah, last night I heard Quick Draw there mention, where are the trans people going to go to the bathroom? Now, this society has, by being stupid, has created a problem which is a very simple solution. Maybe they need a subsidy, but businesses are going to have three different restrooms, male, female, and others. And that way everybody can be happy and empty their water spout, etc., without it being a big problem. So anyway, that's my 2 cents worth on the bathroom problem of trans going in and causing trouble for the others.
1: I know that Quick Draw, as you call him, Quick Draw, he's a big bathroom guy, so he's probably brought it up on this show before. But have you seen, I went to this Starbucks roastery last time I was in New York, and they've got a bar there, and it's like 3 stories tall, and you could see the beans moving throughout. And we pull up, and we have some espresso martinis, and we're having fun, and I have to go to the bathroom. So I go downstairs, and it's kind of a one giant room with nothing but stalls. And there's no little female symbol. There's no little male symbol. There's no M. There's no W. There's no cowpokes and cowgirls sign. It's just one big room filled with 30 individual stalls. Door goes from top to bottom. And, right in the middle is a bunch of sinks and stuff. So is that the future of our restrooms? I'm not going to get into it, but it was fine. It was fine. It was a little weird. All kind of bunched in there together. But, you know, nobody saw something they weren't supposed to see, and nobody was exiled or alienated or whatever. But that was one of the restrooms I did see. in New York at the Starbucks Roastery. Let's take one more phone call before we take a break. Anthony's in Birmingham. Anthony, good morning.

0: evening. Welcome to America at Night.
1: So it's interesting to listen to the show here. I really disagree with the Supreme Court because they're rewarding bad behavior. You can't cross the line and come to the United States. You're breaking the law. So we're going to allow people to come to the United States if they've broken the law, have a child, then who's going to take care of the child? Okay, so you can't send the mother back and not send the child back, or vice versa. The fact of the matter is it should have never happened. Joe Biden let all these people into this country, and he should be it should have been impeached over this. This is really bad. No, America has borders, and we have to follow the law. And the law says you have to come the right way. I don't care if you come to Ellis Island, wherever you came. People came the right way. They did it the right way. And that you can't jump the line by allowing all these people to come into America the way they did. The Supreme Court is political. And you got those hacks up there acting like they don't understand the law. They know what they're doing. They're playing a political game. I don't know what your side of it is, but I think it's terrible. It's a bad decision. Do you agree with me?
0: Well, let me ask you, Anthony. The Supreme Court is political, but a lot of these people were put in from Trump's first term. I think he got Amy Coney Barrett. He got Justice Kavanaugh, and I think he got Gorsuch. And Gorsuch did weigh in the way that you had mentioned, that he was in the dissenting vote. He was one of the three. But the other two, political as the Supreme Court might be, they were Trump appointees. So what do you think about that?
1: So just because they were Trump appointees, they still got it wrong. They were moderates in the beginning. They never should have been on the court. You know, America is a place where we have disagreement. We have no problem with that. But the Constitution has to be followed. This was never intended to allow a bunch of illegal people to come to this country the way they're doing it. It makes no sense to me. So we have no borders. We let people, just 20 million people, come to this country and do what they want to do. We give them free welfare, benefits. You know, you can't do that. I work my butt off to earn every living, every dime I have. I don't complain. I don't say a word. You know, life is not fair all the time. You got to make it what you want it to be. You got to pray to God to guide you. But you have to follow the rule. And no other country in the world does this. But we have silly America allow these Democrats to do what they did. They should be run out of town for what they did. You can't tell me we're spending trillions of dollars giving these people all these freebies and free health care and everything they want. And nobody says a word about it. It's like it's just normal.
0: All right.
1: You know.
0: And Anthony, I'll tell you what I think. I think that Congress needs to get their act together and make up some new rules that are enforced when it comes to immigration. The whole crux of this birthright thing that came down today came from an executive order from the president. Well, sometimes Congress has to do their job. This is a congressional thing. They need to come up with immigration rules. They need to enforce the immigration rules. And frankly, here's my thought. Hire a bunch more immigration judges and employees and people that could process these things, because the people are coming. So should they come in the right way? Should they come in the wrong way? I mean, you could be waiting up to 10 years to get in here because we just don't have enough people processing all the paperwork. I mean, there's millions of people here illegally. There's millions of people already in this country, and there's millions more that want to get in. How are we gonna get through that backlog? So Congress needs to do something, and I think we need more infrastructure to at least process them the legal way. It's America at Night. Thanks for all your phone calls. We got to take a break. When we come back, we'll close it out.
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0: All right, I'll leave you with this as we close. My name is Josh Gilbert. Thank you so much for letting me sit in for McGraw for a couple of days. Michigan House has unanimously passed a bill allowing children to operate lemonade stands without permits or fees. It's House Bill 6007 introduced, and it would amend the state food law permitting minors to run temporary beverage businesses on private property. Yeah, that's a lemonade stand. Qualifying stands must sell only non-alcoholic, non-temperature controlled drinks and earn under $5,000 annually. There was legislation and health department issues. Repeated licensing fees, they are getting rid of those to say, hey, kids want to learn how to run a business. They want to open up a lemonade stand. They shouldn't be forced to learn about red tape at their age. Other laws like this have been enacted in Georgia and Texas and soon to be Michigan. Buy some lemonade from a kid this weekend, just as long as they're making less than $5,000 annually. My name's Josh Gilbert. Thank you so much for letting me sit in. We'll see you next time. Thanks to Rich and Alex. McGraw will be back next Monday.
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23: Court rules, the president reacts. I'm Chris DeMeo, Fox News. President Trump wants Congress to put limits on birthright citizenship after the Supreme Court tossed aside an executive order.
24: Well, calling the Supreme Court ruling reaffirming birthright citizenship too bad for the country, President Trump says it can be made up in Congress through legislation he will support. On social media, the president says Congress should start to work on ending expensive and unfair birthright citizenship, though it's unclear if federal legislation would pass a Supreme Court review. Five justices, led by Chief Justice John Roberts, concluded citizenship for any child born in the U.S. is guaranteed by the Constitution's 14th Amendment. At the White House, Jared Halpern, Fox News.
23: The United States and Iran resumed talks in Doha,
24: Qatar after a series of strikes this past weekend.
1: As U.S. negotiators Jared Kushner and Steve Witkoff meet with Qatari mediators but no Iranians in Doha, Iran is circulating a plan with U.S. ally Oman to collect tolls in the Strait of Hormuz, despite American objections. The White House reacting to the news, as reported by the New York Times, telling Fox, President Trump has been clear that Iran cannot control the strait, which is an international waterway. Tensions pushed oil prices slightly higher Tuesday ahead of the talks, but President Trump has been pressuring gas companies to lower prices to $2.50 a gallon, accusing them of price gouging. Meantime, Democrats, still broadly opposing military action, are expressing little faith in diplomatic efforts.
24: That's Fox's Jackie Heinrich at the White House. At least 24 people are dead after days of torrential rain and flooding in Ghana and the Ivory Coast. Emergency workers continue to rescue residents from submerged buildings. Stocks gaining ground yesterday, the Dow finishing up 136 points, the Nasdaq ending up 393, and the S&P 500 finishing up 59. 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
4: Here's your AccuWeather forecast. Today will be mostly sunny and hot with the temperature reaching the record high set back in 1931. It'll also be humid with a high of 97. Tonight, expect a crystal clear sky and warm, humid conditions with a low of 73. Tomorrow will bring mostly sunny skies, more heat and humidity with the temperature nearing the record high of 98 degrees set in 1931. The high for tomorrow will be 95. With the AccuWeather forecast, I'm meteorologist Jason Caterina for News Talk 1480 WHBC.
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10: Under pressure in Colorado. Good morning, I'm Gordon Deal, along with Nicole Murray on this Wednesday, July 1st. Glad you could be with us. Here's what we have for you this hour.
11: Centrist Democrats continue to feel the heat. A socialist has won a primary in a race for a Denver area congressional seat.
10: The Supreme Court has rejected President Trump's ban on birthright citizenship, but he did get a win on transgender athletes.
11: In business, the Dow closed at a fresh record high, while the S&P and NASDAQ had their best quarters in 6 years.
10: And what drivers can expect at the pump ahead of the holiday weekend.
12: Right now, we're facing what I would call a little mini glut with crude oil. All of those tankers that were in the Persian Gulf have loaded up, and they're headed to destinations to take that Persian Gulf oil to markets that were waiting for it. So they're going to have to deal with that.
10: Tom Cloza at Gulf Oil on the impact of slow traffic in the Strait of Hormuz on oil and gas prices. Another uneven day at the Supreme Court for President Trump. First, the justices rejected his attempt to end birthright citizenship, the constitutional principle that almost everyone born here is a citizen. The decision, written by Chief Justice John Roberts, said the long-standing guarantee of citizenship was deeply rooted in the nation's history even before it was enshrined in the Constitution in 1868. House Speaker Mike Johnson says Congress will address it.
13: This has been grossly abused in recent years, okay? And that is the case that was being made by the plaintiffs in the case, and we're very sympathetic to that because it is a serious problem. It's become a tourism, birthing tourism.
10: Separately, the Supreme Court ruled that states can ban transgender women and girls from playing on female sports teams. The court ruled against two young athletes whose sex was recorded as male at birth, but who identify as female. The court's decision effectively upholds the state bans, but it does not require other states to impose such restrictions. Supreme Court Justice Amy Coney Barrett is once again facing fierce backlash from President Trump's political base after joining Chief Justice John Roberts and the court's three liberal justices on Monday in a ruling that dealt a setback to Republican efforts to prevent states from counting mail-in ballots that arrive days or weeks after election night. It happened again yesterday. Here's Kaylin Deese, Supreme Court reporter at the Washington Examiner. Kaylin, take us through it.
14: The real thing, I think, is now going to be how much will this ire that we saw on Monday continue? Because what we saw happened with the Supreme Court's birthright citizenship ruling was a 5-4 decision that again saw Barrett siding with Chief Justice John Roberts and three other liberals, deciding that there is, in fact, a birthright citizenship component that is conferred in the 14th Amendment. And this was a much more narrow decision than I think a lot of people were expecting, Gordon. And I think that, you know, had there been a different justice that President Trump appointed, other than Amy Coney Barrett, somebody a little bit more akin to a Justice Thomas, Justice Alito, Justice Gorsuch, there might have been a completely different decision that we saw today on birthright. Now, going back on sort of what the story was predicated on with the mail-in, with the late arriving ballots decision, that was something that was surprising, I think, to a lot of people, because many conservative legal scholars, election security experts, believe that under the statute's language, in what determines when an election day is, there's nothing that says anything about, necessarily whenever the ballot is received. By it just talks about an election day, and many have, you know, suggested and say that the statute comports that there should be one true election day, or at least all ballots should be received and counted by that election day. So that was something that a lot of I would say Trump supporters and people who have been eyeing this decision for a long time time. We're very distraught to see Barrett once again taking a side that was more along the Roberts majority that we see sometimes that gets formed with maybe three other liberal justices, Sotomayor, Kagan, and Jackson.
10: Yeah. I'll ask because I don't know. Do Coney Barrett's supporters here say, well, thank goodness she's voting her conscience, or thank goodness she's not swayed by politics? Is that part of the conversation here?
14: Well, I think that from a legalistic standpoint, I think that that would be the desired outcome. But unfortunately, you have a lot of people who, you know, don't necessarily spend their days reading legal papers and, you know, focusing on some of the, you know, more intricacies of the law, which I think creates that dichotomy where there's a lot of people who just see her really against the administration's policies and say, hey, what gives? You know, we thought that whenever Trump appointed her that she was going to be more amicable to some of maybe this administration's ideas. But I do think that there is a bit of a, you know, concern that might be had because you had the opportunity to replace Ruth Bader Ginsburg whenever she passed away with somebody who would, you know, be a little bit more up to snuff or maybe more aligned with Justice Gorsuch or Justice Kavanaugh. And whenever you see a split like what happened to the birthright citizenship come down 5-4, that is astronomically way more close than I think a lot of legal experts had predicted. And it really raises the question, I think, in the minds of a lot of Trump supporters, had Barrett not been this election, and maybe there was somebody else that Trump went with back in 2020, could this decision have turned out any differently?
10: Boy, I guess the argument could be made then that, well, maybe if he went with somebody else, that person may not have gotten approved, right? I mean, we're gonna Monday morning quarterback that much.
14: Yeah, no, I mean, it's one of those things where you can't really go back and, you know, readjust people's, you know, everyone at the time, whenever Barrett was being nominated, thought that she was a great justice. And I think that for the most part, I think she has made herself, you know, she's made clear that she is not just going to co-sign any decision. She's going to think about it thoughtfully from the letter of the law. She's literally trying to interpret all these statutory, you know, questions, also under the guise of what the Constitution comports from an originalist standpoint. So I think that from a legalistic standpoint, she's not doing anything that raises any, you know, concerns. But at the same time, the fact that she has colleagues who were appointed by the same president disagreeing with her definitely raises some of that criticism from the masses.
10: Yeah. All right. Besides these recent ones, is there anything else, I guess, that is not sitting well with Trump supporters from Coney Barrett?
14: Well, I think that it'll be interesting to see looking ahead at some of the decisions that the Supreme Court is going to be weighing in its next term. We actually found out the Supreme Court is going to be taking up a major question about whether some of these states that have assault, quote unquote, assault weapons bans or AR-15s are constitutional or comport with the Second Amendment. And I think that this will be teeing up another major test for Barrett when it comes to whether she is going to uphold something that a lot of Second Amendment advocates have said for a long time is an assault on their Second Amendment rights.
10: Thanks, Kaylin. Kaylin Deese, Supreme Court reporter at the Washington Examiner. Overseas, Iran now says it will not be meeting with top U.S. envoys who flew to Qatar, muddying the waters for a lasting peace between the two countries. Iranian officials also said yesterday that the two sides must still sort out the terms of a ceasefire they signed 2 weeks ago before they could tackle more difficult topics like its nuclear program. Reuters says the developments indicate the two sides are far apart on key pillars of that initial framework, which calls for Iran to lift its chokehold on the Strait of Hormuz in exchange for financial incentives and sets up 60 days of negotiations to work out a permanent peace deal. Vice President J.D. Vance on Fox News.
1: We have all the cards in the negotiation. We obviously want it to be successful, but even if it's not successful, we've accomplished the core mission, which is to ensure that the Iranians never have a nuclear weapon. In other words, it's a win-win outcome for the American people.
10: President Trump's lead negotiators arrived in Doha for what the White House described as high-level talks, but Iran and host Qatar said they would meet with mediators rather than the Iranians themselves. If you've missed anything from today's show, be sure to stream or download the podcast. 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
38: 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This is America's First News, This Morning with Gordon Deal.
10: Glad you're with us. Another gain for Democratic Socialists in Colorado. 29-year-old Malat Quiros, a first-time candidate, defeated veteran Congresswoman Diana DeGette in a Democratic primary for a Denver congressional seat. Colorado is the latest flashpoint in the Democratic Civil War of sorts. A slate of left-wing candidates beat Democratic House incumbents or won crowded races in New York last week, riding endorsements from New York City Mayor Zohran Mamdani. Quiros had the support of Vermont Senator Bernie Sanders.
39: Denver voters of all ages, of all races, of all religions sent a clear message. We will not wait!
10: But there weren't gains on all fronts. Incumbent Senator John Hickenlooper survived a primary challenge from his left. Elsewhere, Colorado Attorney General Phil Weiser defeated Senator Michael Bennett in their race to replace Democratic Governor Jared Polis, who is term limited. Bennett began as the front runner, but fell victim to the anti-establishment wave sweeping his party's primaries. 20 minutes now after the hour on This Morning. Here's Nicole Murray.
40: And now, the three big things you need to know. Number one.
11: The Supreme Court has rejected President Trump's move to restrict birthright citizenship, upholding a law that anyone born on U.S. soil is a citizen. New York City Congressman Adriano Espaillat.
41: Trump tried to erase one of our nation's clearest constitutional guarantee, and he failed.
11: The Supreme Court also ruled that states can ban transgender women and girls from playing on female sports teams.
40: Number two.
11: Iran said it will not meet with top U.S. officials who flew to the region for peace talks following an outbreak of hostilities. Vice President J.D. Vance on Fox News.
1: To be serious, they've got to not just say the right things, they've got to make real concessions. So whether it's the president, me, anybody else in the negotiation, we care a lot less about what the Iranians say. We care a lot more about what they do.
11: The Wall Street Journal reports President Trump is weighing a return to all-out war with Iran, holding multiple conversations with top officials on more possible strikes.
40: Number three.
11: Buckle up and hydrate because a dangerous heat wave will intensify across a large portion of the U.S. this week, with record-setting temperatures expected tomorrow and Friday. New York City Mayor Zoran Mamdani.
0: Our city has faced heat like this before, and each time we have gotten through it by looking out for one another. This weekend will be no different.
11: The WHO said at least 1,300 deaths have been linked to Europe's heat wave. Dozens of wildfires are raging in multiple states across the western United States, burning homes and forcing evacuations of entire towns. Pueblo County Sheriff Dave Lucero in Colorado.
2: We are saddened to report that at least 100 structures have been lost in this fire. It is extremely important that we provide accurate information rather than speculation, and we are currently conducting damage assessments.
11: Red flag warnings have also been issued in Utah, Wyoming, New Mexico, and more. New Jersey Congressman Tom Kaine has revealed that a struggle with depression caused his nearly four-month absence from Congress.
5: The doctors recommended that I remain in the hospital to address my illness. They explained to me that this would be the fastest way to recovery. And to be honest, I was hesitant. I didn't think that I had time for it.
11: Kaine said he entered the hospital for testing in the spring. Tinder says it has seen a significant increase in user activity during the World Cup, with matches rising 60% across the U.S. compared to the same period last year.
10: Well, like you're interested in soccer, let's date. Is that basically what's happening here?
11: There's more people here, so there's more people to match with.
10: Oh.
11: So I kind of put, like, let's just go stand outside of a stadium and swipe and see what we find.
10: 22 minutes after the hour.
6: Maybe it's hard to look right.
7: The board recommends approving.
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10: Groceries would cheer that focus. 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
20: We are speaking with Andrew Keschner, personal finance reporter at MarketWatch, and his story. Fed Chair Kevin Warsh wants to get inflation under control. That could be bad news for home buyers seeking lower mortgage rates. So, Andrew, bad news for anyone hoping a new Fed chair would lower interest rates to make home ownership more affordable.
22: Yeah. What happened in this first Fed meeting from Kevin Warsh was, I mean, technically speaking, they did nothing. They did not change that important benchmark interest rate, but they signaled this willingness to hike if needed later on. And I think that hawkishness, that willingness to increase rates to fight inflation, it may have surprised some people. Warsh is President Trump's pick to replace Jay Powell. Trump himself has always been a fan of lower interest rates, but this looks to be, this willingness to increase rates is going to be a complication for home buyers looking for a better deal on their mortgage.
20: And we know that curbing inflation can be a double-edged sword. It's great when you're shopping for groceries, not so great when you're shopping for a home, car, or credit card, and interest rates are high.
22: Yeah, you know, and I mean, I should be clear that, like, Fed itself doesn't set mortgage rates. The mortgage lenders, they will look to the bond market, to the treasury market, and what's going on there. But I mean, why the Fed matters for anyone who's shopping for a home right now is how they're thinking about interest rates and inflation going forward is going to influence how other people, I mean, how other parts of the market think about that. And so, you know, if they keep their short-term rate a lot higher for longer, or even go higher, they're potentially going to raise the rates, you know, on the other, you know, for longer-term interest rates, which filter right into mortgage rates.
20: Speaking with Andrew Keschner, personal finance reporter at MarketWatch, and his story, Fed Chair Kevin Warsh wants to get inflation under control. That could be bad news for home buyers seeking lower mortgage rates. So putting aside the mortgage rates, the Fed's benchmark rate can make homes more expensive in other ways. Why don't you talk about that?
22: Yeah, so I mean, one way is really kind of, it filters into a builder's costs. So one of the issues with the reason why home is so expensive right now is because there's so few of them. I mean, there is a housing shortage. I mean, the solution would be, well, then why don't you build more homes? But the short-term rates go into the loans that builders get for materials and construction and land development. And, you know, interest rates aren't the only thing. There's a lot that goes into a builder's decision whether to break ground or not. But it's definitely an important one, as one of the economists told me.
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0: This is Ken's Morning News with Pam Cook. Jim Hikes with news. Ken's Severe Weather Station. This is Ken's Morning News.
1: This is WHBC News here at 5:30. Drive time traffic this morning. Not a problem for you. Looks like everything's moving along well. Don't forget those overnight closures. Still doing them again tonight, again tomorrow night. 77 north and south at 277, 224. It's really a matter of getting off the exit ramp and just about hopping back on again. AccuWeather's Jason Katerina says mostly sunny, quite hot and humid today. He's calling for a high of 97. Tonight, warm and muggy, low 73. Tomorrow, mostly sunny, still hot and humid, high 95. More heat and humidity Friday and 93. And right now, looking at 75 degrees at your severe weather station. Good morning. Jim Michaels with WHBC News. But 100 customers with AEP out of power in the Myers Lake area. About 100 customers between Whipple and Woodlawn. They're saying about 9 o'clock to get that power restored. Now, the America 250 celebration in North Canton actually starts on July 3rd with most activities the next day.
2: We start on Friday night with a movie in the streets, and then there's a community picnic, and then we have a historical presentation by MJ Alvesetti, who talks about the Statue of Liberty.
1: Community picnic on the lawn of the Hoover Factory starting at 12 noon on Saturday. That's an old tradition, says North Canton Mayor Matthew Stroya. And the Classic Car Cruisin' and Celebration Festival along Main Street starting at 5 to also feature food vendors and entertainment capped off at dark by a drone show. It's the time of year when consumer fireworks are selling like crazy. You can be assured that such fireworks sold legally in Ohio, the consumer

0: That's another lost ball. Why do I even play?
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2: On the fireworks packaging can also be helpful in avoiding injury or even death. There's already a report out of Toledo this week of a teen suffering a serious facial injury from a firework. Next court date for the 14-year-old Alliance boy charged with shooting and killing a 15-year-old girl in her own home last month isn't until September. The case could be moved to an adult court by then. The teen was in Stark County Family Court for a hearing yesterday. The boy faces reckless homicide and other charges. Funeral services for Kennedy Wise were on Saturday. The teen believed the gun was not loaded when he pointed it at her head. A most disturbing situation in one rural southern Ohio county. Four adults arrested, charged with felony child endangerment, with 16 kids removed from a Vinton County home that was in deplorable condition. Two of the children had to be flown to hospital trauma centers. The kids were ages 1 to 18, state and local law enforcement saying it was not a sex trafficking investigation. Well, not all the parties are there, but there is talking going on in Qatar.
3: As U.S. negotiators Jared Kushner and Steve Witkoff meet with Qatari mediators but no Iranians in Doha, Iran is circulating a plan with U.S. ally Oman to collect tolls in the Strait of Hormuz, despite American objections. The White House reacting to the news, as reported by the New York Times, telling Fox President Trump has been clear that Iran cannot control the strait, which is an international waterway.
2: Fox's Jackie Heinrich, Iran's parliament speaker, told state media the country's ready for war if the U.S. doesn't keep up its end of the deal. AccuWeather says pouring on the heat today, up to 97, 75 the current temperature. High temperature at the CAK weather station, 91 yesterday. Backyard thermometers may have registered higher. The extreme heat warning remains in effect until 8 p.m. tomorrow. Today's AccuWeather forecast high of 97 translates into a real feel of 104. State Health Director Dr. Bruce Vanderhoff says it's important during the heat wave to note that infants, young children, the elderly, and those with chronic medical conditions are at a higher risk for a heat-related illness. Knowing the signs of heat exhaustion and heat stroke are important, the health department has additional information on risks for the elderly. We'll be putting up more at WHBC.com. This may surprise you. If you're on a GLP-1 medication, you're more at risk for dehydration during this hot spell. Health experts say the medication used for weight loss and controlling diabetes has side effects like diarrhea and nausea. They recommend drinking water when you wake up and add electrolytes. Also take small sips of water throughout the day. The Supreme Court wrapped up its term yesterday resolving cases involving transgender athletes, campaign finance rules, and birthright citizenship.
4: The U.S. Supreme Court struck down President Trump's executive order finding the 14th Amendment confers citizenship upon most people born here. President Trump said then Congress should work to end birthright citizenship now, and House Speaker Mike Johnson reacted.
5: I think it's clearly an issue that merits the attention of Congress. It's a big concern with the American people because it's been abused.
4: The justices also ruled states can block transgender athletes from competing in girls and women's sports. They also ended caps on political party expenditures when coordinating with individual candidates, finding the limits violated the First Amendment.
2: 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WHBC News Time, 5:36, 75 degrees in downtown Canton.
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7: Here's your AccuWeather forecast. Today will be mostly sunny and hot with the temperature reaching the record high from 1931, hitting 97 degrees and humid. Tonight, expect a crystal clear sky with warm and humid conditions, dropping to a low of 73. Tomorrow will bring mostly sunny skies, another hot day with the temperature nearing the record high of 98 from 1931, reaching 95 degrees and staying humid. With the AccuWeather forecast, I'm meteorologist Jason Caterina for News Talk 1480 WHBC.
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0: And North Canton going with a drone show instead of the traditional fireworks display for their Independence Day celebration on Saturday. All communities in the area participate in one way or the other. The July 4th activities in North Canton include a traditional community picnic during the noon hour. The rest of the activities starting at 5 that day. Your next news at 6, and when it breaks, Jim Michaels on Canton's Morning News with Pam Cook.
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16: Oh, happy Wednesday to all of you, and happy first day of July. Believe it or not, here we are. We made it to July. I love this month. It's my favorite month in the whole wide world.
17: Is it your birthday?
16: Well, yeah. Yeah. It's also the nation's birthday.
17: Right.
16: For which my great-grandmother was born on the 4th of July. But, yeah, I like July. I usually go on vacation in July. Not happening this year, but, you know. We're going to have vacation-like weather for quite a while, and honestly, it's going to be very warm, and this should be a wonderful weekend, as Jim's mentioning to you all of the festivities, but we've got a lot to talk about this morning. Dr. Stan's going to join us here in about 40 minutes, and we're going to go over every imaginable issue caused by this hot weather. And he'll fill you in on how to handle it all right? So we will do that coming up. But right now we need to get a look at sports to start off this Wednesday morning. Producer Nick has all the details.
2: Thanks, Pam. This sports report is brought to you by Ortho United. The Guardians lost to the Rangers last night 4-2. They have a day game today with first pitch at 1:10 right here on 1480 WHBC. In the World Cup, next up for the USA team in their elimination round game in Santa Clara, California tonight against Bosnia-Herzegovina. Action starts at 8 on Fox. Match results from yesterday. Ivory Coast 1, Norway 2. France over Sweden 3-0. And Mexico over Ecuador 2-0. And could LeBron James be coming back to Cleveland? Yesterday he announced to Lakers that he will not be finishing his career with the purple and gold. He did not say, however, where he will be going, as he said he will play next season. Nixopoulos, WHBC Sports.
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16: All right, looking pretty decent out there right now. We're not seeing anything causing any major delays. So hopefully as you're heading out on this Wednesday morning, things will be pretty good. Just give us a call on the traffic tip line if you see a problem, 330-450-1480.
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16: Mostly sunny, hot, and humid today with a high could get up to 97. Clear skies and a low of 73. Tomorrow, mostly sunny and hot with temperatures reaching a record high of 98. And then for Friday, we could see some clouds and sun, hot and humid today. And could be high time for you to stay hydrated again, a high of 93. Right now, we have 75 degrees on your severe weather station, 1480 WHBC.
17: Good Wednesday morning. 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I'm Joel Penorwood. 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USDA's June acreage and grain stocks report delivered few surprises on Tuesday, with wheat providing the biggest headline. Corn planted acreage was estimated at 95.3 million acres, down about 3.5 million from last year, but still just a bit above trade expectations. Soybean acreage increased 5% from a year ago to 85.4 million acres and came in just as expected, pretty much. The biggest surprise was wheat. Planted acreage fell to a record low, 42.7 million acres. That's more than a million acres below pre-report estimates, and quarterly grain stocks overall close to expectations, with corn stocks slightly supportive and soybean stocks slightly bearish. Overall, the report's mostly neutral for corn and soybeans, while the record low wheat acreage provided the strongest bullish news of the day. We are seeing some of that being reflected overnight, with overall positive markets at last check. One of the biggest inputs on farm fields, fertilizer. And the Trump administration has announced this week they are temporarily suspending countervailing duties on certain imported phosphate fertilizers. That's a move USDA says could lower fertilizer prices by roughly 22% and save farmers an estimated $1.8 billion annually. The action expected to improve fertilizer availability as producers begin planning for the 2027 crop. Farm groups like the National Corn Growers, American Soybean Association, and American Farm Bureau welcome the decision. They say lower input costs are badly needed during a difficult farm economy. It will help improve access to a competitively priced fertilizer. But very soon after that, and as groups were celebrating that move, they've begun criticizing Bayer-owned Monsanto when the company asked federal trade officials to impose steep duties on glyphosate imports from China. Monsanto claims Chinese manufacturers are selling glyphosate below fair market value and is seeking tariffs ranging from nearly 70% to more than 440%. Quick look at overnight markets. July corn up 1 1/4 to 414. New crop corn up 3 1/4 to 439 1/4. July soybeans down 2 3/4 to 1114, but new crop beans up a nickel to 1148 3/4. And July wheat up 4 cents. They're sitting at 584 3/4. Livestock from Tuesday, cattle down while hogs gained about 50 cents to a dollar worth. More farm news at OhioAgDat.com. I'm Joel Penorwood. 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
18: All right, it is a pretty quiet morning, as I mentioned, if you're heading out on the highways and byways right now. Should be good to go. I don't really see anything that's causing any delays out there. So hopefully for us, we're in pretty good shape. I'm keeping an eye on it as we always do. And we'll let you know if anything changes throughout the morning hours. But again, should be in pretty good shape right now if you're heading out at this early hour. Give us a call on the traffic tip line, 330-450-1480.
15: Canton's Severe Weather Station. Stick with us. Now, the 1480 HBC AccuWeather forecast.
18: We have that extreme heat warning in effect until 8 o'clock tomorrow night. Mostly sunny and hot today. Could see a high around 97. Clear skies tonight. Humid. A low of 73. Tomorrow, mostly sunny and hot. Temperatures could reach a record high of 98. And then as we head into Friday, clouds and sun, hot and humid, could see a thunderstorm in the afternoon. And again, a high around 93. Right now, 75 degrees on your severe weather station, 1480 WHBC. All right, we're about 9 minutes away now from 6 o'clock. Jim Michaels will have the latest in news for you coming up next. So looking forward to that, and also looking forward to a chat with Dr. Stan Anderson coming up at 6:20. And, you know, we felt like it might be a really good time to be able to chat about all of the things that happen with these heat issues. Of course, you know, there's the possibility of heat stroke and so many other things, dehydration in general. You know, some people, it's hard to drink water. People don't like it, but you got to find other ways to hydrate yourself, you know, get some Gatorade, those kinds of things. And we'll talk to Dr. Stan about those things and doing that. You also heard the story in the news that Jim had about the GLP-1 medication. If you were on that for weight loss or even for diabetes, you've got to be real careful because you are more susceptible in that moment to dehydration because the drugs are counteracting that. So it's basically exactly what you would imagine when you would become dehydrated in this kind of weather. It is really, really dangerous. So we want everybody to keep an eye on that. The cooling centers are open all across Stark County. Also plans for everyone as they're hosting events to make sure that there are opportunities for people to become hydrated, get some water, all those kinds of things. And remember your pets. We want to remind you again about that because, boy, oh, boy, it can be a really sad situation when an animal is becoming dehydrated or their paws are on the hot pavement, that kind of stuff. So just have to be really careful all the way around. Some of the news that we're following, of course, the Supreme Court closed out its term yesterday and had three major rulings. In the first, they upheld state bans on transgender girls playing in girls and women's competitive sports. And this was a 6-3 decision written by Justice Brett Kavanaugh. It reversed lower courts and reinstated laws in West Virginia, Idaho, and 27 other states. In the second opinion, the court rejected President Trump's attempt to end birthright citizenship by executive order. 6-3 ruling reaffirmed more than a century of precedent that nearly everyone born in the U.S. and on U.S. soil is a citizen. In the third, the court rolled back federal limits on how much political parties can spend in coordination with their candidates. And this ruling, 6-3 ruling, also written by Justice Kavanaugh, found the caps first enacted after the Watergate scandal violate the First Amendment right to free speech. Interesting how it just comes to light now. But this could have a major impact on spending as the midterms roll around. Also saw a story yesterday that the Republicans are going to hold a midterm convention. President Trump wants a midterm convention. Usually we get those every 4 years, but he has said that to the party that he wants to have a midterm convention. And so he's going to be working on that as well. Also, we're going to keep an eye on a lot of the local stories that we have for you. We know that our folks are working hard. The Tim Wersler with the Emergency Management Agency here locally, just giving out a lot of tips, and that's a good thing. It's important to keep our minds on the focus of staying safe over these heated days. And these are some really wicked heated days. So again, we also have a 330 deal coming up for you. So that'll be takes effect at 9 o'clock this morning, Millerdone Tavern in Canal Fulton. If you want to learn more about Millerdone Tavern, go to 330deals.com. There's also some other certificates still available. You can jump on that. Should be a lot of good stuff for the summertime there, and you can get yours. Just go to 330deals and make sure you check that out. But again, Dr. Stan coming up here in about 25 minutes, so stay tuned for that. Jim Michaels has the news coming up. It is very, very warm right now and humid, 75 degrees in downtown Canton.
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1: Stocks ending the last trading day of the month, quarter, and first half of the year higher, with the Dow posting its 19th record close of the year, while the NASDAQ and S&P 500 notched their best quarter in 6 years. U.S. oil prices edge lower, with West Texas Intermediate crude settling under $70 a barrel. The Dow up 136 points, the NASDAQ higher by 394, S&P 500 up 59. The tech sector ending a weak month on a strong note. Shares of chipmakers soared in the second quarter as investors expanded their AI portfolios, with Micron and Intel more than tripling in value. And shares of Advanced Micro Devices jumped nearly 8% on Tuesday. Analysts at Wells Fargo raised AMD's price target and believe that demand for the chipmaker's artificial intelligence processing units isn't going to slow down anytime soon. That's your Fox Business Report. I'm Hillary Barsky, invested in you.
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3: This is WHBC News here at 6 o'clock. Drive time traffic for you this morning. Looks to be moving along well. The freeway's in good shape for you as you head out. AccuWeather's Jason Katerina says mostly sunny, quite hot and humid today. They're calling for a high of 97. 91 was yesterday's high. Tonight, warm and muggy, low 73. Tomorrow, mostly sunny, still hot and humid, high 95. More heat and humidity Friday and 93. Currently at the airport, they're reporting some fog there in 73, 75 in downtown Canton at your severe weather station. Good morning. Jim Michaels with WHBC News. 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Now, the extreme heat warning remains in effect until 8 p.m. tomorrow, except until 10 p.m. Friday for Carroll and Tuscarawas counties. AccuWeather calls for a high of 97 today with a real field temperature of 104. Stark County EMA Director Tim Wortzler says we don't get a lot of outdoor time through the year, of course, but this is not the weather to be standing out in the direct sunlight, watering plants and flowers, for example.
4: You have a garden, water your plants in the morning or in the evening, same with yards and everything like that. That's all of the basics that most of us have been taught.
3: A high of 97 today would match the record high for the date. A few hot weather tips from the Ohio Department of Health. Director Dr. Bruce Vanderhoff says wear a wide-brimmed hat and use sunscreen of at least 30 SPF if you're out in the sun for a time. He says the FDA and Academy of Pediatrics recommend not using sunscreen on children 6 months or under. Coaches of kids in team sports should watch closely for any sign of heat stress. The 14-year-old Alliance boy facing reckless homicide and other charges in the shooting death of a 15-year-old girl who lived down the street from him remains in the multi-county juvenile attention center after a court hearing yesterday. The child's mother was reportedly in the courtroom. She's charged with tampering with evidence for moving the gun used in the crime. Kennedy Wise shot in her own home by the teen after he brought a gun there and believed it was not loaded. Some breaking news this morning out of Wayne County. Three people reported dead in a motel fire there. The Worcester fire chief tells Channel 3 that flames were coming through the roof of the Econo Lodge when they arrived at about 1:30 this morning. That motel is on Lincoln Way East near the Routes 30 and 250 interchange in Worcester Township. Again, three people reported dead. It's the usual list of safety procedures when it comes to setting off consumer fireworks in your backyard. The National Safety Council says never hold a lit firework in your hand. Don't work with pyrotechnics while impaired. And don't forget that bucket of water.
5: Proper distance and separation from your neighbor's property to set them off. You want to make sure that you've got a nice green grass area or a concrete area to set them off, because you don't want fireworks landing on top of a structure.
3: And Chief Deputy Fire Marshal Richard Sluter from the State Fire Marshal's office says never relight a dud. One person was killed in 131 fireworks incidents in Ohio last year. $400,000 damage done to structures. One teenager killed, another flown to Akron Children's from an accident scene in rural Tuscarawas County yesterday. State Patrol says the 14-year-olds were aboard a Polaris side-by-side utility vehicle on a Clay Township road in the southern part of the county when the vehicle went out of control on a curve and flipped over, ejecting the teens. Well, there was a geyser coming out of the ground in front of the I Promise School on West Market Street in Akron on Monday, a break in a main water line that damaged the road and sidewalk. Water shut off for nearby businesses until the line could be fixed, and then West Market Street itself needed repaired. AccuWeather says even hotter today, up to 97, they say, and 75 is the current temp. President Trump wants Congress to put limits on birthright citizenship after the Supreme Court tossed aside his executive order yesterday.
6: Well, calling the Supreme Court ruling reaffirming birthright citizenship too bad for the country, President Trump says it can be made up in Congress through legislation he will support. On social media, the president says Congress should start today to work on ending expensive and unfair birthright citizenship, though it's unclear if federal legislation would pass a Supreme Court review.
3: Fox News Radio's Jared Halpern at the White House. Some results from the Colorado primary yesterday.
8: John Hickenlooper, the senator, not a real challenge whatsoever. 56, he says this will be the last time he runs for public office. As for the governor's race in the state of Colorado on the Democratic side, this was actually somewhat interesting. Weiser out in front of Michael Bennett. That is a big surprise. And now Weiser is going to come away with a big win on the Democratic side.
3: Fox's Kevin Cork, Democratic congressional candidate and socialist. Malat Kuros has defeated Democrat Colorado Congresswoman Diana DeJet. Well, the city of North Canton has enough American

0: 250 celebration events this weekend to keep families busy, or at least you can take part in one activity.
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0: Celebration Classic Car Cruisin' starting at 5. July 4th features food vendors, entertainment, and more, says North Canton Mayor Matthew Stroya. For that, it's a bit of classic Americana with a community picnic on the lawn of the Hoover Factory starting at 12 noon. The brass quintet from the Canton Symphony Orchestra will perform during lunch. More at WHBC.com. WHBC News Time at 6:08, 75 degrees in downtown Canton.
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3: Here's your AccuWeather forecast. Today will be mostly sunny and hot with the temperature reaching the record high from 1931, hitting 97 degrees and humid. Tonight, expect a crystal clear sky with warm and humid conditions, dropping to a low of 73. Tomorrow will bring mostly sunny skies, another hot day with the temperature nearing the record high of 98 from 1931, reaching 95 degrees and staying humid. With the AccuWeather forecast, I'm meteorologist Jason Caterina for News Talk 1480 WHBC.
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0: And in addition to the forecast you get there from Jason, the extreme heat warning remains in effect for the entire area throughout the day today into tomorrow. The AccuWeather Real Feel expected to reach 104 today. The airport weather station high yesterday topped out at 91. 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
2: Well, good Wednesday morning to all of you on this very first day of July. And 75 degrees to get started on your Wednesday morning. Oh, my goodness gracious. It is very warm. We're in 90% humidity, and it's going to continue on. As we know, the extreme heat warning is underway and will last until at least 8 o'clock tomorrow night, if not longer. But again, we're urging you all to be very, very careful. Be safe with yourself, your family, friends, neighbors, and your pets. We'll just keep reminding you of that. And Dr. Stan is going to help us do that here in about 10 minutes, a little less than that, as he'll run down all the different issues to face when the heat is on like it is right now. But before we get to Dr. Stan, we need to bring you up to date on what's happening in sports. And here's producer Nick.
3: Thanks, Pam. This sports report is brought to you by Ortho United. Guardians lost to the Rangers last night 4-2. They have a day game today. First pitch at 1:10 here at 1480 WHBC. In the World Cup, next up for USA team in their elimination round game in Santa Clara, California tonight against Bosnia-Herzegovina. Action starts at 8 on Fox. Match results from yesterday, Ivory Coast 1, Norway 2, France and Sweden 3-0, France over Sweden, and then Mexico over Ecuador 2-0. And then could LeBron James be coming back to Cleveland? Or he could be going somewhere else. Yesterday he told the Lakers he's not finishing his career with the purple and gold. He did not say, however, where he will be going as he will play next season. Nixopoulos, WHBC Sports.
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2: Mostly sunny and hot with temperatures could tie a record from back in 1931. That would be a high of 97. Tonight, clear skies, warm and humid, low 73. Tomorrow, mostly sunny. Sunny and hot with temperatures reaching our near record high of 98. Right now, 74 degrees on your severe weather station, 1480 WHBC.
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8: I like to stay informed.

0: time for us to have our weekly chat with our favorite family physician, Dr. Stan Anderson. Dr. Stan, are you melting at all? I feel like we should be, right?
1: Fortunately, we have this thing called air conditioning. So in my life, I am not melting except when I go out to my car, where it has been extremely hot. So, yeah, it's difficult. This is the time when a lot of people, especially those who don't have air conditioning, they're really, really suffering right at this point. So, yeah, I thought we would talk about heat-related illnesses today.
0: Yes, I think that's a great idea. There's a lot to deal with when the temperature soars like this.
1: Yeah, and so the thing that we're really the most worried about is something called heat stroke. Now, heat stroke is something that most people just throw around that term. They throw around the term heat exhaustion and heat stroke like they're the same thing. They are not. Heat stroke is a life-threatening progression of heat exhaustion. When somebody suffers heat stroke, their core temperature is usually 103, 104, 105 or more. So heat stroke explains why the heat is the number one cause of weather-related deaths in the United States, because there's two types. There's classic and then there is exertional. So classic heat stroke is really the one that is the most dangerous. This is suffered usually by older adults, so people over the age of 65, due to impaired sweating. So low blood pressure medicines and low blood pressure and increased rapid heart rate and exertional of any kind, they indicate classic heat stroke. And then they end up having, by the time they make it to the emergency department, depending on how long they've had their temperature being that high, it can be very dangerous. Whereas exertional heat stroke is something that you get in athletes. You tend to see this in people who are better equipped to being able to cool down. And that overheating is not due just to the climate and the heat, but also to overexertion. And then with proper cooling techniques, most of those people do well. So heat exhaustion is something that a lot of us are going to be dealing with. And part of it, I mean, when you think about people in the Norwegian, Finland, and Sweden, they spend a lot of time in saunas. So in saunas, the temperature is much hotter than it is now. So the question is heat dangerous? And that's where there's some part of a dilemma, because some levels of heat stress can actually be beneficial, because regular sauna users actually have improved cardiovascular and immune health and lower mortality. The difference is they also, it's temporary. So as a result, they expose themselves to that sauna. They don't have as much of a response that's negative. The difference is that with heat exhaustion, as long as you can drink electrolytes, as long as you can take care of it, it begins to get better. So again, there's a difference between a heat exhaustion where you're exposed for a long period of time and heat that is elevated because of being in the sauna for up to 30 minutes or so. There's a big, big difference. So the critical thing is to drink electrolyte fluids. If you just drink water, the danger is that it's going to lower your sodium. It's going to basically make the electrolytes in your bloodstream be negatively impacted. So yes, it's good to drink water, but you should also drink electrolytes. So things such as Powerade, Gatorade, those types of beverages. Certainly you can get an electrolyte mix that you add to the water. But the critical thing is to sip water throughout the entire day, even if you don't feel thirsty. Use those electrolyte-rich drinks to try to help and time your activities. So avoid the worst of the worst. So in the afternoon, when the weather is the worst, the temperature is the hottest, that's when you want to schedule your physical activity, not during those peak times, but during other times. And then the other issue is if you get a sunburn. So getting a sunburn makes that skin area not respond as well. And no matter what you do, you end up having worsening outcomes of that air. That area. So sunburn inhibits the body's ability to cool down. So make sure that you're wearing a big floppy hat or wearing SPF sunscreen in order to try to prevent that. And then wearing accessories. So wearing sunglasses, not a bad idea because the brightness, the heat can damage your eyes. So wearing sunglasses, big floppy hat, wearing SPF, you normally don't think about that, but people that are working outdoors really should consider doing that. So using a cool environment is one of the best things to do. Try to stay indoors, cool down directly, use fans safely. And then the final thing is parking your car. So oftentimes what happens is parents will leave their child or their pet in the car when they run into the store. Never leave anything or anyone in a parked car. Temperatures can rise over 20 degrees in just 10 minutes. So always check your back seat and know what your risk factors are. If you're taking certain blood pressure medicines, specifically the calcium channel blockers and the beta blockers, what they do is they affect your body's ability to stay hydrated and to be cool. So the most important thing is check on the people that are vulnerable, check on your loved ones, see whether or not they are having any risk and check on them frequently. It's this week. If we can make it through this week, then it should be clear sailing after that.
0: All right. I just have to ask you before I let you go, in the list of different ailments from the heat, there's an R word in there that I don't know how to pronounce, and I don't even know what it is.
1: Yeah, rhabdomyolysis is a condition where you end up, because you end up having so much heat, your kidneys begin to not being able to get rid of everything. The proteins in the muscles break down. This is primarily in people that are exerting themselves. The proteins get plugged up in the kidney, and it leads to kidney failure. So you don't want rhabdomyolysis. Therefore, the critical thing is stay hydrated, drink lots of electrolyte drinks.
0: All right, perfect. I appreciate all of this, Dr. Stan. You have a wonderful holiday weekend, and we'll chat next week.
1: Thanks, ma'am. I look forward to it.
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2: 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Jim Michaels with news. 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
3: 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Drive time traffic appears to be okay. Traffic moving along well. The freeways, even through the construction areas, looks good. An extreme heat warning remains in effect. AccuWeather's Jason Katarina says mostly sunny, quite hot and humid. And he is calling for a high of 97. Tonight, warm and muggy, low 73. Tomorrow, mostly sunny, still hot and humid, high 95. More heat and humidity Friday and 93. Currently 74 at your severe weather station. Good morning. Jim Michaels with WHBC News. There's power outage in the area this morning, Hills and Dales area, actually along Woodlawn Avenue. Most of that power restored. Still about 50 customers hanging on without the lights and the air, and hope to get that power back on by 9 a.m. Three people are reported dead in a motel fire in Wayne County this morning. The Worcester fire chief tells Channel 3 that flames were coming through the roof of the Econo Lodge when they arrived at about 1:30 a.m. That motel is on Lincoln Way East near the Routes 30 and 250 interchange in Worcester Township. One teenager killed, another flown to Akron Children's from an accident scene in rural Tuscarawas County yesterday. State Patrol says it's the 14-year-olds were aboard a Polaris side-by-side utility vehicle on a Clay Township road in the southern part of the county when the vehicle went out of control on a curve and flipped over, ejecting the teens. It's the time of year when consumer fireworks are selling like crazy.

0: That's another lost ball. Why do I even play?
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2: Marshal Richard Sluder, reading the instructions on the fireworks packaging can also be helpful in avoiding injury or even death. There's already a report out of Toledo this week of a teen suffering a serious facial injury from a firework. Next court date for the 14-year-old Alliance boy charged with shooting and killing a 15-year-old girl in her own home last month isn't until September. Case very well could be moved to adult court by then. The teen was in Stark County Family Court for a hearing yesterday. The boy faces reckless homicide and other charges. Funeral services for Kennedy Wise were on Saturday. The teen believed the gun was not loaded when he pointed it at her head. Not all the parties are there, but there is talking going on in Qatar.
3: As U.S. negotiators Jared Kushner and Steve Witkoff meet with Qatari mediators but no Iranians in Doha, Iran is circulating a plan with U.S. ally Oman to collect tolls in the Strait of Hormuz, despite American objections. The White House reacting to the news, as reported by the New York Times, telling Fox, President Trump has been clear that Iran cannot control the strait, which is an international waterway.
2: Fox's Jackie Heinrich, Iran's parliament speaker, told state media the country is ready for war if the U.S. doesn't keep up its end of the deal. AccuWeather says pouring on the heat today. They say up to 97. That's currently 74 degrees. High temperature at the CAK weather station was 91 yesterday. Backyard thermometers may have registered higher. The extreme heat warning remains in effect until 8 p.m. tomorrow. Today's AccuWeather forecast high of 97 translates into a real feel of 104 degrees. State Health Director Dr. Bruce Vanderhoff says it's important during the heat waves. Note that infants, young children, the elderly, and those with chronic medical conditions are at a higher risk for a heat-related illness. Knowing the signs of heat exhaustion and heat stroke are important, the health department has additional information on risks for the elderly, and we have more at WHBC.com. It may surprise you that if you're on a GLP-1 medication, you're more at risk for dehydration during this hot spell. The health experts say the medication used for weight loss and controlling diabetes has side effects like diarrhea and nausea. They recommend drinking water when you wake up and add electrolytes. Also take small sips of water throughout the day. The Supreme Court wrapped up its term yesterday resolving cases involving transgender athletes, campaign finance rules, and birthright citizenship.
4: The U.S. Supreme Court struck down President Trump's executive order finding the 14th Amendment confers citizenship upon most people born here. President Trump said then Congress should work to end birthright citizenship now, and House Speaker Mike Johnson reacted.
5: I think it's clearly an issue that merits the attention of Congress. It's a big concern with the American people because it's been abused.
4: The justices also ruled states can block transgender athletes from competing in girls' and women's sports. They also ended caps on political party expenditures when coordinating with individual candidates, finding the limits violated the First Amendment.
2: Fox News Radio's Jessica Rosenthal. An area community's making it an extra special July 4th weekend. The America 250 celebration in North Canton actually starts on July 3rd. Most activities the next day, though.
6: We start on Friday night with a movie in the streets, and then there's a community picnic, and then we have a historical presentation by MJ Alvacetti, who talks about the Statue of Liberty.
2: The community picnic on the lawn of the Hoover Factory starting at 12 noon Saturday, says North Canton Mayor Matthew Stroyitz. Then the classic car cruise-in and celebration festival along Main Street starting at 5 that day, also featuring food vendors and entertainment, all capped off at dark by a drone show. WHBC News Time 6:37, 74 degrees in downtown Canton.
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8: Here's your AccuWeather forecast. Today will be mostly sunny and hot with the temperature reaching the record high from 1931, hitting 97 degrees and humid. Tonight, expect a crystal clear sky with warm and humid conditions.

0: Dropping to a low of 73. Tomorrow will bring mostly sunny skies. Another hot day with the temperature nearing the record high of 98 from 1931, reaching 95 degrees and staying humid. With the AccuWeather forecast, I'm meteorologist Jason Caterina for News Talk 1480 WHBC.
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2: Three people have died in a motel fire in Wayne County. That fire reported at about 1:30 this morning at the Econo Lodge on Lincoln Way East, just east of the Worcester city limits. The Worcester fire chief says there were flames coming from the roof of the motel when they arrived. Your next news at 7, and when it breaks, Jim Michaels on Canton's Morning News with Pam Cook.
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22: 6:43 on your Wednesday morning. It is the first day of July, ladies and gentlemen. It's going to be a hot one. And thanks to Dr. Stan for sharing all that great information about things that you need to watch out for. And if you missed that interview, of course, you'll find it on our Facebook page and on our YouTube channel and at WHBC.com as well a little bit later on. But right now, we need to find out what's happening in the world of sports. Here's producer Nick.
23: This sports report is brought to you by Ortho United. LeBron James said goodbye to the Los Angeles Lakers yesterday, saying he will finish his career elsewhere. No word on where that may be. Many are speculating that he could be headed back to Cleveland. Others say he may be headed to Golden State to play with Steph Curry. An announcement is expected soon. The Cleveland Cavaliers have lost starting small forward Dean Wade to free agency. ESPN reported that he will be joining former Cavs general manager Mike Gansey with the Philadelphia 76ers for a four-year, $39 million deal. The Cleveland Guardians dropped their second in a row to the Texas Rangers. Yesterday's score was 4-2. They play this afternoon in pregame at 12:35. First pitch at 1:10 right here on 1480 WHBC. In the World Cup, next up for the USA team in their elimination round game in Santa Clara, California tonight against Bosnia-Herzegovina tonight at 8 o'clock on Fox. Match results from yesterday, Ivory Coast 1, Norway 2, France over Sweden 3-0, and Mexico over Ecuador 2-0. Nick Zopoulos, WHBC Sports.
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22: Well, extreme heat warning in effect, and it'll be that way till tomorrow night. We'll have mostly sunny skies today. Could reach a record-tying high of 97 tonight. Clear skies and a low of 73. Tomorrow, mostly sunny and hot. Temperatures approaching a record high of 98. And then for Friday, clouds and sun, hot and humid, chance for an afternoon thunderstorm and a high of 93. Right now, 74 degrees on your severe weather station, 1480 WHBC.
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22: All right, again, as I said, looking pretty decent out there on the roadways, not seeing any delays or anything like that. So hopefully, as you're heading out, we'll be in pretty good shape. 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
22: All right, AccuWeather is telling us it's going to be very, very hot for sure. No doubt about that. And a high could reach 97 today. Overnight tonight, clear skies, and we'll have an overnight low of 73. Tomorrow, lots of sunshine. And again, could reach a record high around 98. Right now, 74 degrees on your severe weather station, 1480 WHBC. So we're talking about all this heat. It's not just affecting us, but of course, they're calling it a heat dome, a major heat dome, expanding and impacting millions of people this week in the eastern half of the United States. forecast to last well into the 4th of July weekend and appropriately will affect about 250 million people. So the dome will expand and intensify by midweek, which here we are, and it is. Cities including Philadelphia, New York, Washington, D.C., and many more could actually hit triple digits. And the mega heat dome could spark tropical storm development near the southern U.S., in the Atlantic, and in the Gulf. So these are all things that we have to keep an eye on. And the heat wave stretches from Texas to Maine. Now, we mentioned we've got this big event in Canton tomorrow night. This is their celebration of America 250 with fabulous entertainment and food trucks and all kinds of things happening at the McKinley Monument. The gates open at 4 o'clock, and fireworks will be later on in the evening, probably around 9:40, somewhere around there. But, you know, if you're planning to come out, we will be there. Kenny and JT are going to be broadcasting live from 3 to 6. And if you're coming out, come out and say hello. Make sure you just are prepared to hydrate. Maybe have a little cooler with some, you know, you put watermelon in there and fruit and, you know, different things that will keep everybody happy while they're there. I know that the mayor said yesterday that he believes the fire department's going to be handing out popsicles to the kiddos. So that should be fun and a lot of good things happening. So again, like I said, just be ready to celebrate. We'll have a good time. By the time the fireworks go off, it should be very, very comfortable, albeit quite humid, but should be very, very comfortable as we sit and watch fireworks at the McKinley Monument. There is no better backdrop for fireworks than the McKinley Monument. It's pretty darn awesome. So really looking forward to that. Also, one other story I wanted to mention to you, because we've been talking about this so much. There's a new bit of information out that says the three ransom notes in the Nancy Guthrie case were all fake. FBI source told Reuters yesterday that after assessing the authenticity of the notes, they determined that none of them are believed to be genuine. Two ransom notes were reported in early February, just days after Savannah Guthrie's mom disappeared from her Arizona home. The first one demanded millions in cryptocurrency. The second claimed she had died. The FBI has concluded whoever wrote the notes did not know Guthrie's whereabouts. I said a third note sent late last month to TMZ was also fake. So back to square one with all of this. Hopefully we're going to hear something soon. All right, 5 minutes now before 7, folks. It's warm out there already. It's very, very humid. We have 74 degrees in downtown Canton.
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8: General Mills reports earnings today. Its parent company of Cheerios, Wheaties, Progresso, Betty Crocker, and many other brands you see in the supermarket. We'll find out how many positions were added by private employers in June. Payroll processing company ADP releases its national employment report for the month. Today is also the start of a new quarter. Ryan Payne of Payne Capital says he's looking to global investments.
10: Europe and the rest of the world benefits more from lower oil prices because they're energy dependent. And if you saw when the Strait of Hormuz closed, Europe and the emerging markets sold off more. But now you're going to get a bigger bounce there because with oil prices come down, it's a bigger tax break for them than it actually is for us.
8: The Institute for Supply Management reports on manufacturing activity for June today. That's your Fox Business Report. I'm Jenny Coselda. Invested in you.
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21: This is WHBC News at 7 o'clock. Drive time traffic for you this morning. Still looking good. Traffic moving along well. No trouble spots to tell you about. Just don't forget, still, they're overnights working on 77. Both directions underneath the bridges there at 277, 224. They've been doing a good job of getting it out of there by 5 a.m. in the morning, and that's worked well. AccuWeather's Jason Katerina says mostly sunny, quite hot and humid. The high today at 97, 91 was yesterday's airport high. Tonight, warm and muggy, low 73. Tomorrow, mostly sunny, still hot and humid, high 95. More heat and humidity Friday and 93. At the airport, fog and 75. And the nearest rain, which we may see at least a chance of it Friday night into the 4th of July, at least a chance anyway, but not, certainly not till then. Nearest right now, way up in Canada, it's 74 at your severe weather station. Good morning, Jim Michaels with WHBC News. 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Now, the extreme heat warning also remains in effect until 8 p.m. tomorrow, except until 10 p.m. and on Friday for Carroll and Tuscarawas counties. AccuWeather calls for a high of 97 today. That would make it a real field temperature of 104 when you add in a bit of humidity. Stark County EMA Director Tim Wartzler says we don't get a lot of outdoor time throughout the year, if you think about it, but this is not the weather to be standing out the direct sunlight watering plants and flowers.
0: You have a garden, water your plants in the morning or in the evening, same with yards and everything like that. That's all of the basics that most of us have been taught.
21: Ohio Department of Health Director Dr. Bruce Vanderhoff says if you do have to be out there, wear a wide-brimmed hat and use sunscreen of at least 30 SPF if you're out in the sun for a time. He says the FDA and Academy of Pediatrics recommend not using sunscreen on children 6 months or under. Coaches of kids in team sports should watch closely for any sign of heat stress. More at WHBC.com. A 14-year-old Alliance boy facing reckless homicide and other charges in the shooting death of a 15-year-old girl who lived down the street from him. He remains in the multi-county juvenile attention center after a court hearing yesterday. The child's mother reportedly in the courtroom. She's charged with tampering with evidence for moving the gun used in the crime. Kennedy Wise shot in her own home by the teen after he brought a gun inside, believing it was not loaded. Some breaking news this morning. Three people reported dead in a motel fire in Wayne County. The Worcester fire chief tells Channel 3 that flames were coming through the roof of the Econo Lodge when they arrived at about 1:30 a.m. That motel is on Lincoln Way East near the Routes 30 and 250 interchange in Worcester Township. It's the usual list of safety procedures when it comes to setting off consumer fireworks in your backyard. The National Safety Council says never hold a lit firework in your hand. Don't work with pyrotechnics while impaired. And don't forget that bucket of water.
1: Proper distance and separation from your neighbor's property to set them off. You want to make sure that you've got a nice green grass area to, or a concrete area to set them off, because you don't want fireworks landing on top of a structure.
21: And Chief Deputy Fire Marshal Richard Sluter from the State Fire Marshal's office says never relight a dud. One person killed in 131 fireworks incidents in Ohio last year. $400,000 damage done to structures. A most disturbing situation in one rural southern Ohio county. Four adults arrested, charged with felony child endangerment with 16 kids, removed from a Vinton County home that was in deplorable condition. Two of the children had to be flown to hospital trauma centers. Kids ages 1 to 18, state and local law enforcement saying it was not a sex trafficking investigation. The U.S. talking to mediators again today in Qatar. Fox's Trey Yingst is in Tel Aviv.
2: Special envoys Kushner and Witkoff held meetings in Doha, Qatar on Tuesday. These talks were aimed at advancing the memorandum of understanding with Iran and entering into the next phase of these negotiations. Also keeping the Strait of Hormuz open. Technical talks on the nuclear issue will move forward as planned today as traffic does continue to increase in the Strait.
21: Qatar mediators, though, say there are no direct talks set between the U.S. and Iran. It was a geyser coming out of the ground in front of the I Promise School on West Market Street in Akron on Monday. A break in a main water line damaged the road and the sidewalk. Water shut off for nearby residents until repairs could be made, and then they had to fix West Market Street. AccuWeather says even hotter, up to 97 today. It is 74 degrees. Results from the Colorado primary yesterday.
3: John Hickenlooper, the senator, not a real challenge whatsoever. 56, he says this will be the last time he runs for public office. As for the governor's race in the state of Colorado on the Democratic side, this was actually somewhat interesting. Weiser out in front of Michael Bennett. That is a big surprise. And now Weiser is going to come away with a big win on the Democratic side.
21: Fox's Kevin Cork, Democratic congressional and socialist candidate Malat Kiros, has defeated Democrat Congresswoman Diana DeGette in Colorado. City of North Canton has enough America 250 celebration events this weekend to keep families busy, or at least you can take in one activity.
4: We have the drive-in and celebration all throughout Main Street, and we cap that off with the drone show at night.
21: Celebration Classic Car Cruise-In starting at 5 p.m. on July 4th features food vendors, entertainment, more, says North Canton Mayor Matthews Troy. For that, it's a bit of classic Americana with a community picnic on the lawn of the Hoover Factory starting at 12 noon. And then the brass quintet from the Canton Symphony Orchestra to perform during lunch. WHBC News Time at 7:07, 74 degrees in downtown Canton.
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5: Here's your AccuWeather forecast. Today will be mostly sunny and hot with the temperature reaching the record high from 1931, hitting 97 degrees and humid. Tonight, expect a crystal clear sky with warm and humid conditions, dropping to a low of 73. Tomorrow will bring mostly sunny skies, another hot day with the temperature nearing the record high of 98 from 1931, reaching 95 degrees and staying humid. With the AccuWeather forecast, I'm meteorologist Jason Caterina for News Talk 1480 WHBC.
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21: Now, in addition to the forecast there from Jason, that extreme heat warning remains in effect for the entire area. It'll go through the day and beyond. The AccuWeather real feel today expected to reach 104, the airport weather station high, topped out at 91 yesterday. 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
8: He's reaching. Producer Nick is reaching for the songs with the word hot in it. I love it. All right, 12 minutes after 7 on your Wednesday morning, this first day of July. And I'll tell you, we have to stay cool. We're going to keep mentioning that to you, definitely. Don't forget, though, we have a 3-3-0 deal coming up. 8:40 this morning, we'll talk to the folks from Miller Doan Tavern on Cherry Street in Canal Fulton. And they have some awesome stuff. Awesome stuff. And go to 330deals.com and click on the Miller Doan Tavern deal, and you'll get all the information. $50 gift certificate for just $25. All righty. Let us get to sports right now. Producer Nick, he's cooling off, and he's got sports for you.
9: This sports report is brought to you by Ortho United. Guardians lost to the Rangers last night 4-2. They have a day game today. First pitch 1:10 right here at 1480 WHBC. In the World Cup, next up for a USA team in their elimination round game in Santa Clara, California tonight against Bosnia-Herzegovina. Action starts at 8 on Fox. Match results from yesterday. Norway beat the Ivory Coast 2-1. France beat Sweden 3-0. Mexico beat Ecuador 2-0. And LeBron James could be headed back to Cleveland. Yesterday, he told the Lakers he will not be finishing his career with the purple and gold. He did not say, however, where he will be going. He said he will play next season. Nick Sopolis, WHBC Sports.
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8: And according to AccuWeather, we are going to have mostly sunny skies today. Very hot. Could tie a record high of 97. Tonight, clear skies, low 73. Tomorrow, mostly sunny and hot with a possible record high of 98. Right now, 74 degrees on your severe weather station, 1480 WHBC.
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8: All right. If you are heading out at this hour, we are really just trying to keep an eye on things for you. But it's pretty quiet and we won't see any delays or anything like that that would hold you back. 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
8: Yeah, according to AccuWeather, mostly cloudy, hot, and humid today. Could reach a record high of 97. Tonight, some clouds and a high or an overnight low of 73. Tomorrow, mostly sunny and very hot. Could, again, set a record with a high of 98. And then Friday, could see an afternoon thunderstorm possible on Friday with a high around 93. Right now, we have 74 degrees on your severe weather station, 1480 WHBC. 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Well, let's take a quick peek at what the forecast looks like for Saturday. Because after all, that is the 4th of July, America's 250th birthday. What we're seeing right now, it says it'll be humid with some sunshine, then turning cloudy, a heavy thunderstorm in the afternoon, which could bring heavy downpours, hail, and damaging wind. Saturday's high on the 4th of July will be 92. So if you have any plans, just be prepared for that. Saturday night, partly cloudy and humid. Chance for a spotty thunderstorm and an overnight low of 70. So we'll see how it goes for some of the fireworks displays that are set for Saturday night and also the drone show in North Canton. But we'll keep you up to date on that, and we'll continue to provide you with the forecast and let you know how things are going in those communities. Because like we said, there's going to be a lot happening all around our area. We're hoping Mother Nature is kind to us, and Mother Nature lets us get that all in. Right? Yes. And we also want you to celebrate America's 250th with us at the McKinley Monument. Of course, this is what the city of Canton does every year, but they have taken it to the extreme here in a good way. The grounds will open at 4 o'clock. There's going to be food trucks and all kinds of cool stuff, opening entertainment from Jimmy and the Soul Blazers and Enrichment, a special performance by Canton Symphony Orchestra. And then at 9:40, the fireworks will be set off. And Mix 94.1, our sister station, is airing the soundtrack to the monumental fireworks display. So just, you know, fire up Mix 94.1 on your radio, your Bluetooth, your smart speaker, your phone, anything, and you'll be able to listen to the soundtrack to the fireworks. And the mayor promises us that this is going to be an absolutely fantastic fireworks display, the best ever for the city of Canton. So we are certainly looking forward to that. Kenny and JT are going to be broadcasting live from the monument tomorrow, starting at 3 and going till 6. That's when we have the Guardians game on at 6. And then you can flip over to Mix 94.1. They'll be doing their broadcast after the 6 o'clock hour. So, like I said, so much happening. But if you are coming out to any festivity tomorrow or Friday, make sure you prepare yourself for the heat. You know, loose clothing, something lighter material. Make sure you have a hat if you can do that. Bring along some water. And as you heard Dr. Stan talking and explaining to us about staying hydrated, it's important to drink water, but it's also important to replenish your electrolytes. So you want to make sure, you know, maybe you have some Gatorade. They have waters that have electrolytes in them. Propel is one of them. You can get, you know, different flavored waters that have electrolytes built in. And that'll help you, because that's certainly something you're going to need in this heat. It's just going to be one of those nights, and I think we'll be fine. It's not like we're not used to having very, very hot weather. But we are not alone. This is happening in a good portion of the country as we head to the 4th of July holiday. So if you're traveling, you may be going to someplace that's just as hot. And you want to make sure that you stay safe. If you're traveling by car, you know, have that water and everything in the car and some snacks for yourself, just in case something would happen. You'd be stuck on the roadside in very hot weather. That would not be good. That would not be good. And you want just, it's preparation and pre-planning. That's what we'll keep insisting upon, and taking care of your pets as well. We want to make sure that all of the pets are safe and sound through all of this. Speaking of sounds, when we have the fireworks shows in different areas, keep your pets safe there too, because, you know, it really bothers a lot of animals, especially dogs, get really, really upset when it comes to the fireworks display. So, you know, your pet, you'll know, you'll understand, and just make sure you take care of them in that respect as well. All right. We have 25 minutes now after 7. It is Wednesday, July 1st. And right now we have 74 degrees in downtown Canton.
32: 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I'm Stuart Varney, and this is the Fox Business Report.
0: Stock futures are losing ground. Investors are waiting for comments from Fed Chair Kevin Warsh, who is speaking today at the European Central Bank Forum in Portugal. Stocks closed higher yesterday, also gaining for the quarter and first half of the year. Nike's turnaround plan is showing some signs of progress, but the results aren't coming fast enough for investors. The stock's down 1%. It continues to see sales declines in China, though Nike is seeing strong World Cup business. Paramount's guidance is offering a fix for concerns in the European Union about its purchase of Warner Brothers Discovery. Reuters says Paramount believes the remedy will address any concerns. Reuters says insiders have revealed that Paramount's willing to divest its film distribution joint venture with Universal Pictures. That's your Fox Business Report. I'm Ginny Cozzella. Invested in you.
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33: A deadly motel fire overnight in Wayne County. Details are coming up.
32: This is Kent's Morning News with Pam Cook. Jim Michaels with news. Kent's severe weather station. This is Kent's Morning News.
33: This is WHBC News, after 7:30, drive time traffic for you this morning. Looks pretty good, traffic, but moving along well. Just can't find any kind of trouble spots, even up into the Akron area on the Akron Beltway. An extreme heat warning remains in effect. AccuWeather's Jason Katerina says mostly sunny, quite hot and humid today, the high 97. Tonight, warm and muggy, low 73. Tomorrow, mostly sunny, still hot and humid, high 95, more heat and humidity Friday, and 93.
1: And currently looking at 74 degrees at your severe weather station. Good morning. Jim Michaels with WHBC News. Had about 100 power customers out, the air out too in the area of Myers Lake and Hills and Dale. Still about 50 AEP lingering customers, Moore Street, 16th Street, that area this morning. They hope to get it back on by 11:30. Three people reported dead in a motel fire in Wayne County. The Worcester Fire Chief tells Channel 3 that flames were coming through the roof of the Econo Lodge when they arrived at about 1:30 a.m. That motel is on Lincoln Way East near the Routes 30 and 250 interchange in Worcester Township. A teenager killed, another flown to Akron Children's from an accident scene in rural Tuscarawas County yesterday. State Patrol says the 14-year-olds were aboard a Polaris side-by-side utility vehicle on a Clay Township road in the southern part of the county when the vehicle went out of control at a curve and flipped over, ejecting the teens. A miracle amidst the tragedy in Venezuela, a three-year-old boy rescued after being trapped for days in the rubble. Fox News Radio's Jonathan Savage is at the foreign desk this morning.
2: Libra Moran was pulled from the wreckage of a collapsed building nearly a week after two strong earthquakes hit northern Venezuela. He's recovering in the hospital where his vital signs are said to be promising. Around 2,000 people are confirmed dead with tens of thousands unaccounted for. Venezuelans have expressed anger at what they say has been an inadequate response from their government.
1: That's the time of year when consumer fireworks are selling like crazy. You can be assured that such fireworks sold legally in Ohio meet federal safety standards, according to the state fire marshal's office. But they also recommend not stocking up for later holidays.
3: Don't buy more fireworks than you plan on shooting off during the legal times of the holiday, because storing explosives, they can become unstable, and it's an unsafe situation to store long-term explosives in your residence.
1: Chief Deputy Fire Marshal Richard Sluter, reading the instructions on the fireworks packaging can also be helpful in avoiding injury or even death. There's already a report out of Toledo this week of a teen suffering a serious facial injury from a firework. Next court date for the 14-year-old Alliance boy charged with shooting and killing a 15-year-old girl in her own home last month isn't until September. Case could be moved to a

0: That's another lost ball. Why do I even play?
1: I'm Scott Life with First Tee Canton, and honestly, you're perfect for our summer golf-a-thon.
0: Perfect? 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
0: So my terrible golf finally has a purpose? 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
1: 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See you out there.
2: It says pouring on the heat today, up to 97. It is 74 degrees. High temperature at the CAK weather station, untup 91 yesterday. The extreme heat warning remains in effect until 8 p.m. tomorrow. Today's AccuWeather forecast, that 97, it translates into a real feel of 104 degrees. State Health Director Dr. Bruce Vanderhoff says it's important during the heat wave to note that infants, young children, the elderly, and those with chronic medical conditions are at a higher risk for a heat-related illness. Knowing the signs of heat exhaustion and heat stroke are important, the health department has additional information on risks for the elderly. We've got more at WHBC.com. Another socialist candidate has knocked a Democrat out of Congress.
3: This time in Colorado.
4: We will not wait to take the fight to Donald Trump and the oligarchy.
3: Mela Kiros wasn't even alive when Diana DeGette was first elected to Congress in 1996, but she beat DeGette in a Democratic primary. It's a very Democratic district, so Kiros is expected to win that House seat in November. Another socialist failed to unseat another incumbent in Colorado. Senator John Hickenlooper defeated his primary challenger, Julie Gonzalez.
2: That's Fox News Radio's Dave Anthony. Area communities making it an extra special July 4th weekend. The America 250 celebration in North Canton actually starts on July 3rd with most activities the next day.
5: We start on Friday night with a movie in the streets, and then there's a community picnic, and then we have a historical presentation by MJ Albacetti, who talks about the Statue of Liberty.
2: At the community picnic, bit of Americana on the lawn of the Hoover factory starting at 12 noon Saturday, says North Canton Mayor Matthew Stroy. And then it's the classic car cruise-in and celebration festival along Main Street starting at 5. They'll also feature food vendors and entertainment, capped off at dark by a drone show. WHBC News Time 7:36, 74 degrees in downtown Canton.
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7: Here's your AccuWeather forecast. Today will be mostly sunny and hot with the temperature reaching the record high from 1931, hitting 97 degrees and humid. Tonight, expect a crystal clear sky with warm and humid conditions, dropping to a low of 73. Tomorrow will bring mostly sunny skies, another hot day with the temperature nearing the record high of 98 from 1931, reaching 95 degrees and staying humid. With the AccuWeather forecast, I'm meteorologist Jason Caterina for News Talk 1480 WHBC.
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2: Three people have died in a motel fire in Wayne County. That fire reported at about 1:30 this morning at the Econo Lodge on Lincoln Way East, just east of the Worcester city limits. The Worcester fire chief says there were flames coming from the roof of the motel when they arrived. Your next news at 8, and when it breaks, Jim Michaels on Canton's Morning News with Pam Cook.
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9: I am so very excited to head out today to the Medicine Center Pharmacy on West Tusk, right near Altman Hospital, and to celebrate with Paul White and his family and friends and workers. And we're going to celebrate 50 years of serving the community. So I'll be there from 11 to 1 today. There's cake and refreshments and all kinds of cool giveaways.
10: You said cake.
9: I said cake.
10: I think I'm going to have to come.
9: I know. You need to. I'm very excited. Again, 11 to 1 today. So come by, say hello, and we'll have some fun together. I'm really excited about it. They're such good partners and have been a longtime member of the WHBC family as well. So we're happy to celebrate with them today. 50 years. That's awesome. All right. Let us get to sports right now. And producer Nick, he's got the details.
11: Thanks, Pam. This sports report is brought to you by Ortho United. LeBron James has said goodbye to the Los Angeles Lakers yesterday, saying he will finish his career elsewhere. No word on where that may be. Many are speculating that he could be headed back to Cleveland. Others say he may be headed to Golden State to play with Steph Curry. An announcement is expected soon. Cleveland Cavaliers have lost starting small forward Dean Wade in free agency. ESPN reported that he will be joining former Cavs general manager Mike Gansey with the Philadelphia 76ers for a four-year, $39 million deal. Cleveland Guardians dropped their second in a row to the Texas Rangers yesterday, score 4-2. They will play this afternoon, pregame 12:35, and a first pitch at 1:10 here on 1480 WHBC. In the World Cup, next up for the USA team in their is their elimination round game in Santa Clara, California tonight against Bosnia-Herzegovina. Action starts at 8 on Fox. And in results yesterday, Norway beat the Ivory Coast 2-1, and France beat Sweden 3-0, and Mexico beat Ecuador 2-0. Nick Sobolis, WHBC Sports.
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9: All right, looking pretty good on the roadways. 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We'll let you know if there are any changes or if anything else is going on out there that would cause you to be delayed. 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Let us know if you see any issues out there, and we shall pass them along. 330-450-1480.
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9: Mostly sunny and hot today with a high of 97. Tonight, clear skies, warm and humid, a low of 73. Tomorrow, mostly sunny, could reach a record high of 98. And then on Friday, clouds and sun, hot and humid, afternoon thunderstorm possible, and a high of 93. Right now, 74 degrees on your severe weather station, 1480 WHBC.
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9: All right, it is a quiet morning on our roadways, honestly. Haven't seen very much happening, so going to keep an eye open for you, as always. Looks like things are moving pretty smoothly throughout our area, and we're not really seeing any delays or anything like that, so that is a good thing. That is definitely a good thing. We'll keep an eye on it for you. We'll let you know if there are any trouble spots out there. Just give us a call on the traffic tip line if you see any issues. 330-450-1480.
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9: Well, we have that extreme heat warning taking effect until 8 o'clock tomorrow night for our area, Carroll and Tuscarawas counties, until 10 o'clock Friday night. So it's going to be a hot one over the next several days. We'll have sunshine today and could reach a record high of 97. Tonight, clear skies, a low of 73. Tomorrow, mostly sunny, hot, and humid, could reach a record high of 98. And then for Friday, a mixture of clouds and sun, very humid, could be an afternoon thunderstorm, high 93. And then as we look at Saturday, the 4th of July, some sunshine and then turning cloudy, a heavy thunderstorm in the afternoon, and Saturday's high will be 92. Right now, 74 degrees on your severe weather station, 1480 WHBC. Of course, I mentioned earlier, it is the first day of July and starting a brand new summer month. You know, the month of July is National Baked Bean Month, National Blueberry Month, National Grilling Month, National Hot Dog Month, National Ice Cream Month. See, I told you I love the month of July for a reason. It is also National Watermelon Month. This one cracks me up because I'm not sure what the heck. Lasagna Awareness Month. So why are we supposed... How, be aware of lasagna, ladies and gentlemen, and all of the layers and what goes in it. All right? And be aware, there's more than just meat lasagna, vegetable lasagna, dessert lasagna, all kinds of lasagna. What in the world? Lasagna Awareness Month. It also says that July is an unlucky month for weddings. I didn't realize that. And finally, National Cell Phone Courtesy Month. Isn't that a nice one? I like that. Today is the first day of July, and it is International Joke Day. So, you know, today's the perfect day to show off your comedy skills, people. Oh, gosh, why did I just say that? Producer Nick has got his brain rolling now. He really wants to show off his comedy skills. I know he does. Well, the history of jokes, though, go back thousands of years, and that's why it's International Joke Day. Did you know that the first joke is credited to a Greek inventor by the name of Palamedes? Yep, there you go. See, Nick?
14: It's
9: there you
14: Greek.
9: Go.
14: Of course a
9: it
14: Greek
9: is.
14: Would be inventing comedy.
9: Those silly Greeks. They also created the first comedy club. You know, the masks with the comedy?
14: Yeah.
9: Yeah. Yeah, so there you go. Do you have any Greek jokes?
14: Well, I'd have to say them in Greek and no one would understand them.
9: Well, you could say them in Greek, and the Greeks out there that are listening could laugh a lot. And we could all go, what?
14: No, I don't have any Greek jokes on standby.
9: You know what? Yeah. But how funny is that, though? See, I knew that it was the time for you. I knew.
14: Yes.
9: I knew it.
14: All right, I'll have to...
9: I don't know. Okay.
14: It's early, though, so...
9: What game did the Greek gods play?
14: I don't know.
9: Hydra and Go Seek. Okay. Have you seen the movies about Greek mythology?
14: No.
9: Well, you ought to see...
14: I have it, but I'm
9: you
14: just going
9: ought to see...
14: You ought to see Odyssey.
9: Which Greek philosopher gave society warmer feet?
14: I don't know.
9: Socrates. Oh, what is a Greek dog's favorite dessert?
14: I don't know. Baklava?
9: Bark. Barklava.
14: Barklava.
9: Yeah, come on now. Come on now. How do you get in touch with a Greek architect?
14: I don't know.
9: You call him. Him. Call him.
14: Call him. Ah.
9: Okay. I think those are such dad jokes, too, you know? Such dad jokes.
14: There's the Greeks invented the dad joke.
9: Yes, they invented jokes. There are all kinds of really fun things. There are, they have like, if you look at this online, they also are the kings of puns.
14: Of course we are.
9: Feta late than never. Yeah, I know. See, if you travel to Greece, your trip will be ruined.
14: Ah, there you go. I like that one.
9: From our balcony, we have beautiful views over the Aegean Sea. Can you find a Greek song on YouTube? No, it's on Spotify. All right, enough is enough. I'm so sorry, folks. Anyway.
14: No,
9: so,
14: you're not.
9: Yeah, I know I'm really not. I like to pass that bad humor on to everybody. It's great. We have 7 minutes before 8 o'clock, and coming up at 8:20, we'll chat with John Decker. I know he'll give us some thoughts on the rulings by the Supreme Court that came yesterday. Three big ones for sure. We'll talk to John here coming up at 8:20. At 8:40, we're going to talk to Ann Doan, who is the owner of Miller Doan Tavern in Canal Fulton. We'll find out more about her establishment and why you need to buy that $50 gift certificate for just $25. 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Also, don't forget, come out to see me today. Going to be celebrating with the White family, Paul White, Brad White, and Medicine Center Pharmacy, celebrating 50 years serving our community. So kudos to them. And we're proud to be a partner with them for so many different things. And their wonderful show on Fridays at 9 o'clock. Again, I'll be there from 11 to 1 today. And they're giving away gift baskets and gift cards. And there's cake and refreshments. And you just need to come by and say hi. Love to see you. All right, 5 minutes now before 8 o'clock and 75 degrees in downtown Canton.
18: 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I'm Stuart Varney, and this is the Fox Business Report.
19: Stock futures are losing ground. Investors are waiting for comments from Fed Chair Kevin Warsh, who is speaking today at the European Central Bank Forum in Portugal. Stocks closed higher yesterday, also gaining for the quarter and first half of the year. Nike's turnaround plan is showing some signs of progress, but the results aren't coming fast enough for investors. The stock's down 1%. It continues to see sales declines in China, though Nike is seeing strong World Cup business. Paramount Skydance is offering a fix for concerns in the European Union about its purchase of Warner Brothers Discovery. Reuters says Paramount believes the remedy will address any concerns. Reuters says insiders have revealed that Paramount's willing to divest its film distribution joint venture with Universal Pictures. That's your Fox Business Report. I'm Ginny Coselda. Invested in you.
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7: This is WHBC News here at 8 o'clock. Drive time traffic for you this morning. Looking pretty good still. I don't see a slowdown gradually into that real slow traffic for drive time over July 3rd here as we get closer to it. More people taking days off, I think. Don't forget, overnight, though, they're not taking days off, working on 77 below the 224-277 bridges. And, in fact, they'll work overnight again tonight and tomorrow night. AccuWeather's Jason Katarina says mostly sunny, quite hot and humid. The high 97, he says. 91 yesterday's high. Tonight, warm and muggy, low 73. Tomorrow, mostly sunny, still hot and humid. High 95, more heat and humidity Friday, and 93. At the airport, they've got fog. It's up to 77 there, 75 in downtown Canton at your severe weather station. Good morning. Jim Michaels with WHBC News. 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And the extreme heat warning remains in effect until 8 p.m. tomorrow, except until 10 p.m. on Friday for Carroll and Tuscarawas counties. AccuWeather calls for a high of 97 today. The real feel out of that, adding in the humidity, will be 104, they say. Stark County EMA Director Tim Wurzler says, we don't get a lot of outdoor time through the year, but this is not the weather to be standing out in the direct sunlight watering plants and flowers.
11: You have a garden, water your plants in the morning or in the evening. Same with yards and everything like that. That's all of the basics that most of us have been taught.
7: Department of Health Director Dr. Bruce Vanderhoff says if you do have to be out there, wear a wide-brimmed hat and use sunscreen of at least 30 SPF if you're out in the sun for a time. He says the FDA and Academy of Pediatrics recommend not using sunscreen on children 6 months or under. Coaches of kids in team sports should watch closely for any sign of heat stress. The 14-year-old Alliance boy facing reckless homicide and other charges in the shooting death of a 15-year-old girl who lived down the street from him remains in the multi-county juvenile attention center after a court hearing yesterday. The child's mother reportedly in the courtroom. She's charged with tampering with evidence for moving the gun used in the crime. Kennedy Wise shot in her own home by the teen after he brought a gun inside, believing it was not loaded. Three people reported dead in a motel fire in Wayne County. The Worcester fire chief tells Channel 3 that flames were coming through the roof of the O'Connell Lodge when they arrived at about 1:30 in the morning. That motel on Lincoln Way East near the Routes 30 and 250 interchange in Worcester Township. It's the usual list of

0: safety procedures when it comes to setting off consumer fireworks in your backyard. National Safety Council says never hold a lit firework in your hand. Don't work with pyrotechnics while impaired. And don't forget that bucket of water.
1: Proper distance and separation from your neighbor's property to set them off. You want to make sure that you've got a nice green grass area to, or a concrete area to set them off, because you don't want fireworks landing on top of a structure.
0: And Chief Deputy Fire Marshal Richard Sluter from the State Fire Marshal's Office says never relight a dud. One person killed in 131 fireworks incidents in Ohio last year. $400,000 damage done to structures. The most disturbing situation in one rural southern Ohio county, four adults arrested, charged with felony child endangerment, with 16 kids removed from a Vinton County home that was in deplorable condition. Two of the children had to be flown to hospital trauma centers. Kids ages 1 to 18, state and local law enforcement, though saying it was not a sex trafficking investigation. The U.S. talking to mediators again today, and Qatar Fox's Trey Yingst is in Tel Aviv.
2: Special envoys Kushner and Witkoff held meetings in Doha, Qatar on Tuesday. These talks were aimed at advancing the memorandum of understanding with Iran and entering into the next phase of these negotiations. Also keeping the Strait of Hormuz open. Technical talks on the nuclear issue will move forward as planned today, as traffic does continue to increase in the Strait.
0: Qatar mediators saying there are no direct talks set between the U.S. and Iran. It was a geyser coming out of the ground in front of the I Promise School on West Market Street in Akron Monday. A break in a water main line damaged the road and sidewalk there. Of course, water service was out for a while, then they had to repair West Market Street. AccuWeather says even hotter, up to 97 today at 75 degrees. Another congressional Democrat primaried out, this time in Colorado.
3: Democrats in Denver vote for change, nominating Democratic Socialist Mela Kiros for the U.S. House seat held by Diana DeGette, elected in 1996, the year before Kiros was born.
4: We won tonight, but this is about something so much bigger than this moment, than one moment. This is a movement.
3: She's an attorney raised in Denver. Her parents came to the U.S. from Ethiopia when she was a baby. She wants to abolish ICE and pass universal health care.
0: Fox News Radio's Chris Foster. Now, there's breaking news this morning that the Kroger grocery store chain is purchasing the Pittsburgh-based Giant Eagle chain of stores. Well, more on that hopefully at 8:30. City of North Canton has enough America 250 celebration events this weekend to keep families busy, or at least to take in one activity.
5: We have the drive-in and celebration all throughout Main Street, and we cap that off with the drone show at night.
0: Celebration Classic Car Cruise-In starting at 5. July 4th features food vendors, entertainment, and more, says North Canton Mayor Matthew Stroyer. Before that, it's a bit of classic Americana with a community picnic on the lawn of the Hoover Factory starting at 12 noon. The brass quintet from the Canton Symphony Orchestra to perform during lunch. WHBC News Time at just about 8:07, 75 degrees in downtown Canton.
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7: Here's your AccuWeather forecast. Today will be mostly sunny and hot, with the temperature reaching the record high from 1931, hitting 97 degrees and humid. Tonight, expect a crystal clear sky with warm and humid conditions, dropping to a low of 73. Tomorrow will bring mostly sunny skies, another hot day with the temperature nearing the record high of 98 from 1931, reaching 95 degrees and staying humid. With the AccuWeather forecast, I'm meteorologist Jason Caterina for News Talk 1480 WHBC.
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0: And in addition to that forecast from Jason, still got that extreme heat warning in effect. It's in effect for the entire day, the entire area into tomorrow. The AccuWeather real feel today expected to reach 104 in Canton. The airport weather station high yesterday was 91. 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
24: All right, big story coming out of the grocery biz today, as you may have heard. Cincinnati-based Kroger acquiring Giant Eagle. The deal is worth $1.65 billion. And the CEO of Kroger says that it's a strategic fit that expands our reach. Because they'll be going into Western Pennsylvania, obviously. But, yeah, it's kind of crazy. And I guess Kroger has been a rumored buyer since 2023 when Giant Eagle got a new CEO and was looking for that to happen. Giant Eagle was founded by five local families in Pittsburgh back in 1931. This will be interesting. See how this, if at all, changes things. You know, what happens to all of our cool Giant Eagle perks and, you know, but they say 2027 is when the deal is expected to close. So we'll find out more. All right. All righty. Before we get to John Decker, let us get to producer Nick. He's got sports for us, Nick.
25: 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Guardians lost to the Rangers last night 4-2. 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Next up for the USA team is their elimination round game in Santa Clara, California, tonight against Bosnia-Herzegovina. 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Match results from yesterday: Norway beat Iron Coast 2-1. France beat Sweden 3-0. Mexico beat Ecuador 2-0. And could LeBron James be headed back to Cleveland? Who knows? Yesterday he told the Lakers he will not be finishing his career in the purple and gold. He did not, however, say where he will be going. He said he will play next season. Nixopoulos, WHBC Sports.
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1: All right, right now things are looking pretty decent on the highways. 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
1: Mostly sunny and very hot today, a high of 97, which would be a record for this date. Mostly sunny skies, and we'll have some clear skies overnight, a low of 73, and mostly sunny skies tomorrow. And again, a high around 95. Right now, 75 degrees on your severe weather station, 1480 WHBC.
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1: And traffic and weather brought to you by Bob and Pete's Floors for Happy Feet. Things are looking good on the roadways. It's been quiet this morning. Hope that it continues that way. 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
1: Mostly sunny, hot, and humid today. Could reach a record high of 97. Clear skies tonight, low 73. Mostly sunny, hot, and humid tomorrow with a possible record high of 98. Right now, 75 degrees on your severe weather station, 1480 WHBC. 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Bring in our senior White House correspondent for Gray Television, Mr. John Decker. Good morning, John.
12: Good morning to you, Pam. I hope you're having a good day so far and staying cool with this hot weather we're having this week.
1: We're trying. We certainly are trying.
12: Okay.
1: We'll get there. Yeah, we have a big celebration at the McKinley Monument tomorrow for the city of Canton. And
12: that's great.
1: It's going to be very hot. So, but we'll make it through. It'll be good.
12: Drink a lot of water.
1: You betcha. All right. So fill me in on the Supreme Court. I was thinking about you yesterday when these rulings came down.
12: Well, that's right. It was the final day of this term of the Supreme Court, and on the final day, a number of key decisions handed down by the Supreme Court. I think the one that I was awaiting to see what the Supreme Court was going to do was the decision on birthright citizenship. It did not surprise me. I think on your show, I even predicted what the outcome would be.
1: Yes.
12: And what the outcome was, 6-3, the Supreme Court struck down as unconstitutional that executive order. And as it relates to the president, he suggested that Congress could now step in, fix the problem. They could, but a bill won't do it. Legislation won't do it. It would need an amendment to the U.S. Constitution, and that is really an arduous task in terms of getting the Constitution amended. Requires two-thirds of the votes in both the House and the Senate. It also requires a supermajority of the states to pass that amendment to the Constitution. That is simply not happening with the very divided government that we have right now.
1: Yeah, and that's going to be interesting. And, you know, the ruling about the campaign funding, that could change things coming up for the midterms as well, right?
12: Well, it could. It means added money coming into the whole process as it relates to the midterm elections and all of the members that are trying to get reelected to Congress. So not a surprise for me in terms of the decision by the Supreme Court over the past two decades. They've essentially come to the determination that money and spending money and all the process is that's involved in terms of gathering those funds, all forms of free speech.

0: speech, according to the U.S. Supreme Court. So it does not surprise me that the super conservative majority at the Supreme Court ruled in this manner.
1: All right. So what is the president going to be up to today?
0: Well, today the president is traveling, as we speak, to Joint Base Andrews. He's traveling to Andrews Air Force Base, flying on the new Air Force One, and he will be traveling out to Medora, North Dakota, for the ribbon-cutting ceremony of the new presidential library for Theodore Roosevelt. So you mentioned President McKinley. Well, President Roosevelt has a presidential library that is opening this week, coinciding with our 250th anniversary of the signing of the Declaration of Independence. And the president will be on hand for that ribbon-cutting ceremony.
1: All right. Well, exciting stuff going on. I know we won't talk to you till next week then, right? Because you're off Friday, right?
0: Well, I'm off Friday. Here's the thing. I'm traveling with the president on this coming week.
1: That's right.
0: To Turkey for the NATO summit. So we'll chat offline, Pam, because I'd love to talk to you from Turkey while I'm there covering the NATO summit.
1: All right. Very good. Sounds good, John. Have a wonderful holiday.
0: Thanks a lot. You too. Enjoy it, and happy birthday, USA.
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4: A major technology analyst is recommending investors buy SpaceX stock. Wedbush analyst Dan Ives sees SpaceX rising to $190 a share. It's currently in the $170 range. Stocks wrapped up the first half of the year with the best gains in years. Those stock futures are in the red to start July. Investors are cautiously monitoring developments in the Middle East and are waiting for comments from Fed Chair Kevin Warsh. Three major U.S. egg producers have reached a proposed settlement over pricing. The New York Post says Cal-Maine Foods, Versova, and Hickman's Egg Ranch will pay $3.3 million and will donate 53 million eggs, which will be delivered to food banks. The companies have denied wrongdoing. That's your Fox Business Report. I'm Jenny Coselda, invested in you.
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13: A deadly motel fire in Wayne County overnight. Details coming up.
2: This is Kenton's Morning News with Dan Cook. Jim Michaels with news. 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
13: This is WHBC News here at 8:30. Drive time traffic this morning. Boy, it's been a very smooth morning commute and looks to remain that way. And we're losing traffic volume here, I think, as we get closer to the weekend. An extreme heat warning remains in effect. AccuWeather's Jason Caterina with mostly sunny skies. Quite hot and humid today. The high 97. Tonight, warm and muggy. Low 73. Tomorrow, mostly sunny, still hot and humid, high 95. More heat and humidity Friday, and 93. And we're now up to 76 at your severe weather station. Good morning, Jim Michaels with WHBC News. News service of Bonsky Heating and Cooling. And still with the remnants of this power outage in the hills and dales and in that area this morning. It's only about 50 customers still out, AEB in the Moore Street, 18th Street area near Woodlawn Avenue. Hope to get that power back on by 11. Apparently some kind of tree contact there. Three people reported dead in a motel fire in Wayne County from overnight. The Worcester Fire Chief tells Channel 3 that flames were coming through the roof of the Econo Lodge when they arrived at about 1:30 a.m. That motel is on Lincoln Way East near the Routes 30 and 250 interchange in Worcester Township. One teenager killed, another flown to Akron Children's from an accident scene in rural Tuscarawas County yesterday. State Patrol says the 14-year-olds were aboard a Polaris side-by-side utility vehicle on a Clay Township road in the southern part of the county when the vehicle went out of control on a curve and flipped over, ejecting the teens. Now, a miracle amidst the tragedy in Venezuela, a three-year-old boy rescued after being trapped for days in the rubble. Fox News Radio's Jonathan Savage is at the foreign desk this morning.
14: Libra Moran was pulled from the wreckage of a collapsed building nearly a week after two strong earthquakes hit northern Venezuela. He's recovering in the hospital where his vital signs are said to be promising. Around 2,000 people are confirmed dead with tens of thousands unaccounted for. Venezuelans have expressed anger at what they say has been an inadequate response from their government.
13: It's the time of year when consumer fireworks are selling like crazy. You can be assured that such fireworks sold legally in Ohio meet federal safety standards, according to the state fire marshal's office, but they also recommend not stocking up for later holidays.
15: Don't buy more fireworks than you plan on shooting off during the legal times of the holiday, because storing explosives, they can become unstable, and it's an unsafe situation to store long-term explosives in your residence.
13: Chief Deputy Fire Marshal Richard Sluter, reading the instructions on the fireworks packaging can also be helpful in avoiding injury or even death. There's already a report out of Toledo this week of a teen suffering a serious facial injury from a firework. Next court date for the 14-year-old Alliance boy charged with shooting and killing a 15-year-old girl in her own home last month isn't until September, and the case could be moved to adult court by then. The teen was in Stark County Family Court yesterday for a hearing. He faces reckless homicide and other charges. Funeral services for Kennedy Wise were on Saturday. The teen believed the gun was not loaded when he pointed it at her head. AccuWeather says pouring on the heat today, up to 97, they say, and 76 is the current temperature. Yesterday's high at the CAK weather station, 91. Backyard thermometers may have registered higher. The extreme heat warning remains in effect until 8 p.m. tomorrow. Today's AccuWeather forecast high of 97 translates into a real feel of 104 degrees. It may surprise you that if you're on a GLP-1 medication, you're more at risk for dehydration during this hot spell. Health experts say the medication used for weight loss and controlling diabetes has side effects like diarrhea and nausea. They recommend drinking water when you wake up and add electrolytes. Also take small sips of water throughout the day.

0: 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Why do I even play?
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2: Family-owned Giant Eagle is the 12th largest employer in Ohio. Another socialist candidate has knocked a Democrat out of Congress.
3: This time in Colorado.
4: We will not wait to take the fight to Donald Trump and the oligarchy.
3: Mayla Quiroz wasn't even alive when Diana DeGette was first elected to Congress in 1996, but she beat DeGette in a Democratic primary. It's a very Democratic district, so Quiroz is expected to win that House seat in November. Another socialist failed to unseat another incumbent in Colorado. Senator John Hickenlooper defeated his primary challenger, Julie Gonzalez.
2: That's Fox News Radio's Dave Anthony. Area communities making it an extra special July 4th weekend, the America 250 celebration in North Canton actually starts on July 3rd with most of the activities the next day.
5: We start on Friday night with a movie in the streets, and then there's a community picnic, and then we have a historical presentation by MJ Albacetti, who talks about the Statue of Liberty.
2: A community picnic, bit of Americana on the lawn of the Hoover Factory starting at 12 noon Saturday, says North Canton Mayor Matthew Stroyo. Then the classic car cruise-in and celebration festival along Main Street starting at 5 to also feature food vendors and entertainment. And capped off at dark by a drone show. WHBC News Time, 836, 76 degrees in downtown Canton.
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7: Here's your AccuWeather forecast. Today will be mostly sunny and hot with the temperature reaching the record high from 1931, hitting 97 degrees and humid. Tonight, expect a crystal clear sky with warm and humid conditions, dropping to a low of 73. Tomorrow will bring mostly sunny skies, another hot day with the temperature nearing the record high of 98 from 1931, reaching 95 degrees and staying humid. With the AccuWeather forecast, I'm meteorologist Jason Caterina for News Talk 1480 WHBC.
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2: Three people have died in a motel fire in Wayne County. That fire reported about 1:30 this morning at the Econo Lodge on Lincoln Way East, just east of the Worcester city limits. The Worcester fire chief says there were flames coming from the roof of the motel when they arrived. Your next news at 9, and when it breaks, Jim Michaels on Canton's Morning News with Pam Cook.
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10: All right, it is a Wednesday morning, 8:42 in the morning, and that is the time we love to let you know. Coming up at 9 o'clock, we have a special 330 deal for you for Millerdone Tavern in Canal Fulton. 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And I'm sorry if I'm speaking slowly. It's because I'm eating or just got done eating, and it was fantastic. And we have Ann Doan Conkle in studio with us right now, the owner. How are you?
11: I'm great. Thanks for having me this morning.
10: Yes, I'm so glad. And what was that called?
11: Reuben. It's a Reuben roll. So it's basically a Reuben sandwich in an egg roll.
10: An egg roll.
11: We hand make them every week. We roll them. We get them flash freezed, and then we pop them in.
10: Gosh. Because I am a Reuben, like, crazy person. I'd eat Reubens every day of my life.
11: Oh, love it. We have a great Reuben sandwich, too.
10: those are delicious. You brought us all kinds of goodies in there.
11: I did.
10: What else did you bring?
11: I brought a Tavern Smash Burger, mm-hmm. which is one of our signature burgers. It's a really great meat. And then you can get it with kind of anything you want on top. You can get it with cheese, or we have tomatoes, onions, etc. Mm-hmm. on a really nice quality brioche bun that I had looked for years for.
10: Okay.
11: Yep. And then I also have our hand-breaded perch. Mm-hmm. So we hand-bread the perch mm-hmm. every week, fresh. That is accompanied by some of our steak fried chips, mm-hmm. Which, again, we're known for. And then
10: combination of a chip and a steak fry.
11: And a steak fry, so you get the best of both worlds.
10: Yes.
11: And then I'm trying to think of what else I had in there. A bacon avocado sandwich, which can be, it's a chicken sandwich. It can be put on a salad or on a bun. And then I have potato pancake medallions.
10: Yes. It all looks fabulous. So good. So tell me a little bit about the history of Millerdone Tavern and how you got involved in all of this.
11: Absolutely. So years ago, I owned Ozer's Dairy and Deli, which was the historic ice cream store, and I bought the building next door to it to use for storage. It was in a condemned state, but I was like, okay, it's for storage. And I also applied for a liquor license out of the blue. 6 years later, it showed up. And they said, oh, by the way, you need to have an up and running business in 18 to 24 months. And I'm like, okay.
10: All right. Thank you so much.
11: So I immediately called my family in Cleveland. We got on a conference call and I said, this is the situation. This is what we have. This is what we need. This is what we can do. What do you want me to do? Mm-hmm. And they immediately said, do it. Get that license, and we will help finance this building, and we are going to get the tavern going.
10: Awesome.
11: So, yeah, it's great. Awesome. It's an 1876 building, so a lot of challenges getting it ready. But you know what? It came out just as I dreamed of.
10: Yeah, it's a great place to go, and the atmosphere is wonderful, and the food, obviously, is wonderful. What would you say? I know we have signature things, but what would you say? What do people come in for, keep coming back for?
11: Boy,
10: a lot of different things.
11: Yeah, a lot of different things. Mm-hmm. We honed the menu in over the last 11 years to the very best. And then every once in a while, I throw something new into the mix just to keep it fresh. Mm-hmm. And like, for instance, we have a summer plate that has either a smash burger or a pulled pork sandwich, along with the coleslaw, baked beans, and the steak fries for summer. And then drinks, we have summer lemonades with all different kinds of flavors. And they are alcoholic, but we can make them mocktails as well.
10: Right.
11: So that's just kind of different things that we do for the summer. But I would say, honestly, our burgers, I mean, people just come for.
10: Yeah.
11: They DoorDash them. They come in for to-go's. I mean, yeah.
10: That's awesome. It is great. I love that. And looking at them, I mean, it looks so delicious. And you mentioned the coleslaw. It's the dill coleslaw. Right.
11: Yes, we hand make that every week, too. We do a lot of prep work. We make our own pico. I mean, we're very specific about the details of what we serve. So, yes, it's a coleslaw mix with dill in it. And, again, people just love it because it's different.
10: Yeah, it is different. And it looks fantastic. That's another thing I'm going to have to go back in there and try. So what are your hours? When are you guys open?
11: Okay, so during the summer, our hours are Tuesday from 4 to 9, Wednesday, Thursday, 11:30 a.m. to 9 p.m., and then Fridays and Saturdays, 11:30 to 10 p.m.
10: Okay.
11: Now, if the bar is busy, if things are going, we don't necessarily close at that time because we do have the ability to stay open as late as we want.
10: Okay.
11: But I think the demographic and our customer base, that's the best hours for now. And in the winter, it goes down to 8.
10: It's too cold to be out after 8 o'clock.
11: It is. Yes, it is.
10: But we're not complaining about that today, right?
11: No.
10: All right. So again, this is and it is in Canal Fulton, and I'm trying to it's on Cherry.
11: It's on Cherry.
10: Mm-hmm. Okay, very easy to find.
11: Yep.
10: In Canal Fulton, and if you are interested, you want to try it. 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
11: My pleasure. Thank you for having me. Look forward to seeing everybody.
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10: 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It has been a quiet morning on the roadways, just the way we like it, not having to deal with anything that's slowing you down or causing delays. So we'll keep watching. We'll let you know if anything changes. Give us a call on the traffic tip line, 330-450-1480.
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10: Well, according to AccuWeather, we are going to see some sunshine today, and we could tie a record high of 97. Clear skies tonight, low 73. Tomorrow, mostly sunny and hot, and again, approaching a record high of 98. Right now, 77 degrees on your severe weather station, 1480 WHBC. And again, if you are looking for maybe a new place to try, or maybe you are a fan of Millerdone Tavern, get to our 330 deals today. The food, I'm telling you, fantastic stuff. I did have just a little taste of the what she called the Reuben roll, which is like a Reuben sandwich and an egg roll. Oh, my goodness. So delicious. And so many other things that they do. And like she said, they're very, very particular about the things that they do and how they prep their food items. And they make it all fresh and homemade. And again, something that you ought to try if you've never been there before. All right, a couple of stories. We mentioned to you a little bit earlier, and I know that Jim had mentioned it as well. But my goodness gracious, as we look at the landscape for grocery stores, it's changing every day. We know that having local grocery stores here that have been around for a long time close. But now we've got Kroger buying Giant Eagle, $1.6 billion. The sale will be final in 2027, sometime in 2027. Everybody's kicking around the idea here. Are they going to all become Kroger stores? And will the Giant Eagle brand completely go away? They didn't say anything about that, but founded in 1931. Been around for a long time. I grew up with Giant Eagle in Pittsburgh, of course, because that's where their headquarters are. But and so I'm quite fond of Giant Eagle. But we'll see. We'll see how this affects everything and what changes will be made. I'm sure we'll be hearing more as the deal is released. Also, the story that is making national news this morning is the 16 children that have been rescued from a home in southern Ohio. And authorities say that they were in deplorable conditions. Ohio Attorney General Andy Wilson was joined by authorities during a press conference. They explained that officials raided a home in the town of Hamden yesterday. This is in Vinton County. They removed all 16, and they are ages 1 to 18 in various medical conditions. And the Vinton County Sheriff described the scene as horrific. pure evil, he said. The worst thing he had ever seen in his career. Two children at that home had to be flown to trauma centers. Four adults at the house are have been arrested, taken into custody, and are charged with felony child endangerment. So again, that's another story, like I said, is making national news. And we'll be hearing more about that, of course, obviously, as time moves forward. All right, we want to remind you that today is a spotlight day, and Dominic Fontaine Associates will be in studio with us. We'll be talking all about real estate. What's the deal right now? What's happening? Talk about thinking about buying or selling a home. They'll have some advice for you. So you can always, of course, we have it on Facebook Live, on our YouTube channel. You can comment on there if you'd like to do that. So go ahead and stay tuned. We also are very excited. I am very excited to get to the Medicine Center Pharmacy on West Tusk, right near Altman Hospital today. I'll be there from 11 to 1, and we are celebrating the 50th anniversary of the Medicine Center Pharmacy. Paul White, Brad White, and the rest of the family will be there celebrating, giving away gift baskets and gift cards. And I've got some giveaways and information to hand out about my trip to Tuscany, if you'd like to join me. We'll be talking more about that also in the near future. But also, just come in and say hello and congratulate them on being such a wonderful, strong part of this community for so many years. You know a business is doing it right when they are 50 years in the making, and it's fantastic. And I want to say we are so proud and happy to have them as one of our WHBC family members for sure. And I'm really looking forward to going there today and celebrating with them. And again, I'll be there from 11 to 1. So stop by the Medicine Center Pharmacy on West Tusk, right near Altman Hospital, and say hello today. And besides, there's cake. There's cake. All right, 5 minutes now before 9. I've got news for you coming up next on this first day of July, by the way. Ooh, doggy, it's 77 degrees in downtown Canton.
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19: A major technology analyst is recommending investors buy SpaceX stock. Wedbush analyst Dan Ives sees SpaceX rising to $190 a share. It's currently in the $170 range. Stocks wrapped up the first half of the year with the best gains in years. Those stock futures are in the red to start July. Investors are cautiously monitoring developments in the Middle East and are waiting for comments from Fed Chair Kevin Warsh. Three major U.S. egg producers have reached a proposed settlement over pricing. The New York Post says Cal-Maine Foods, Versova, and Hickman's Egg Ranch will pay $3.3 million and will donate 53 million eggs, which will be delivered to food banks. The companies have denied wrongdoing. That's your Fox Business Report. I'm Jenny Coselda. Invested in you.
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10: This is WHBC News. Good morning. I'm Pam Cook. The extreme heat warning remains in effect until 8 o'clock tomorrow night, except until 10 p.m. Friday for Carroll and Tuscarawas counties. AccuWeather calls for a high of 97 today with a real field temperature of 104. Star County EMA Director Tim Wartzler says we don't get a lot of outdoor time throughout the year, but this is not the weather to be standing out in the direct sunlight watering plants and flowers. Make sure you get it done and get it done quickly. A high of 97 would match the record high for this date. A few hot weather tips from the Ohio Department of Health. Director Dr. Bruce Vanderhoff says wear a wide-brimmed hat and use sunscreen of at least 30 SPF if you're out in the sun for a time. He says the FDA and the Academy of Pediatrics recommend not using sunscreen on children 6 months or under. Coaches of kids in team sports are also being told they should watch closely for any signs of heat stress. The 14-year-old Alliance boy facing reckless homicide and other charges in the shooting death of a 15-year-old girl who lived down the street from him remains in the multi-county juvenile detention center after a court hearing yesterday. The child's mother was reportedly in the courtroom. She's charged with tampering with evidence for moving the gun used in the crime. Kennedy Wise was shot in her own home by the teen after he brought a gun inside, believing it was not loaded. Three people are reported dead in a motel fire in Wayne County. The Worcester fire chief says that flames were coming through the roof of the Econo Lodge when they arrived about 1:30 this morning. The motel is on Lincoln Way East near the Routes 30 and 250 interchange in Worcester Township. It's the usual list of safety procedures when it comes to setting off consumer fireworks in your backyard. The National Safety Council says never hold a lit firework in your hand. Don't work with pyrotechnics while impaired. And don't forget that bucket of water to drop them in. Chief Deputy Fire Marshal Richard Sluter from the State Fire Marshal's office says never relight a dud. One person was killed in 131 fireworks incidents in Ohio last year, with $400,000 in damage done to various structures. A most disturbing situation in one rural southern Ohio county. Four adults have been arrested, charged with felony child endangerment, with 16 kids removed from a Vinton County home that was in deplorable condition. Two of the children had to be flown to hospital trauma centers, kids ages 1 to 18. State and local law enforcement say it was not a sex trafficking investigation. It was a geyser coming out of the ground in front of the I Promise School on West Market Street in Akron on Monday. A break in a main water line damaged the road and sidewalk. Water was shut off for nearby businesses until the line could be fixed, and then West Market Street needed repairs. I'm Pam Cook.
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3: Here's your AccuWeather forecast. Today will be mostly sunny and hot with the temperature reaching the record high set back in 1931. It'll also be humid with a high of 97. Tonight, expect a crystal clear sky and warm, humid conditions with a low of 73. Tomorrow will bring mostly sunny skies, more heat and humidity with the temperature nearing the record high of 98 degrees set in 1931. The high for tomorrow will be 95. With the AccuWeather forecast, I'm meteorologist Jason Caterina for News Talk 1480 WHBC.
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10: All right, it is a Wednesday morning, and of course, we know what that means. Spotlight here on 1480 WHBC, and I feel like they're just family. They come in, and we spend an hour together every once in a while, and, you know, we should have some food, some drink, right? Isn't right, that what we should be right. doing? Dominic Fonte and Associates. Dominic Fonte, we call you Dom because you're not technically a junior, correct?
22: Correct.
10: Correct. And then Zev Braun with us also. And, again, thanks, everybody, for coming in. We're so happy to have you. I always like to catch up on things. Here we are, first day of July. Isn't this like typically a big moving day for people, like July 1st? That's when I moved. I always moved on the 1st of July. I don't know why. But.
25: Well, probably because you wanted to be distracted through this hot summer day.
10: Yeah, exactly.
25: But we're celebrating 250 years as great country, and the American dream is alive and well.
10: It is.
25: And we're hoping to share a lot of information with all of you listeners and viewers to make sure that you're an informed person so that as you think about things in your future, we will be able to assist you in what will help you the best.
10: Yeah, and this is a time for maybe if you're thinking of buying or selling to calm your nerves just a little bit.
25: That
10: you know?
25: Happens,
10: like,
25: right?
10: Because people get scared, they get worried, and you guys always have the great advice for them. But, Dom, tell me a little bit about the housing market right this very second. Like, give us the status update.
25: Hey, well, here's the status update. What do you think the market's doing? Like, what are you hearing based in being in the news and radio and headlines and what's that? I mean, just hypothetically, not to put it back on you.
10: Yes, yeah, seller's
25: but
10: market.
25: What do you think? What are you hearing?
10: I'm hearing seller's market that, you know, there's just not a lot of houses out there.
25: Okay.
10: Kind of thing. Is that
25: Gentlemen,
10: right?
25: Is that true?
10: Mm-hmm.
22: Yeah, I mean, that is true right now. We're still in a seller's market, I would say, where there's less inventory than there are buyers, and buyers are still looking to move, whether it's to downsize or get closer to family, grandkids, help out with other family members. That's a big driving factor right now locally.
10: Yeah.
25: I would pose this question to the listeners and viewers to reach out to us of what they're hearing in their areas. You know, it's always like, real estate's local. So you hear the national news, you hear the sound bites, you see it on social media. I see it too, and I'm living it daily. Our team works so hard to try to sort of like take those sound bites and articulate it of what's really affecting the person where they live. Because, I mean, we've been seeing U.S. maps of how bad it is in other parts of the country. And, you know, so I think if you think about it and expands in your brain that things are bad, it could be bad. But honestly, we're having probably our best year we've ever had.
10: Wow. Okay.
25: So there's a lot of people that are finally hearing the message, and the majority of our business is word of mouth. They read the reviews. They're uncomfortable. It's a scary, you know, a lot of information. You don't do it very often. It's expensive. People are afraid to make a mistake. There's not a lot of inventory in our backyard. So it's really important to have a professional. And a lot of times I think people think, because they don't really understand it totally, that all real estate agents aren't created equal. So it's very, very important to make sure that you ask the right questions and you meet the right people, and word of mouth or reviews. Those are important things to consider as you are trying to get educated. Because I think that's really where I think we shine more than anybody else is. We're always focused on educating, and helping the clients or customers become comfortable based on where they are, right? It's
10: right.
25: not where I am. I do this all the time, so it's easy for me. But it's not easy for most people because they do it maybe one, two, or three times in their whole life. And a lot of times what we were just talking about off air is that many, many people are 65 and older, like 700,000 or was it 7 million?
5: That was 7 million. Yeah.
25: 7 million. 65 and older are forced to make decisions. Sometimes it could be health related. Mm. So you can only imagine if, let's say, you're – you know, you have a family, team, husband, wife, or customers, you know, other people involved in the decision-making power, and something happens, you know, to you, and you can't make your own decision. Now the person's left making all the decisions, and it's under duress. It's stressful. It's a lot. And I think it's very important to – there's no obligation, obviously, just to have conversations and to think about – okay, what if, you know, even if we do nothing, I think it's just important to have the conversation with any of these team members. They know exactly what I'm sharing with you. We talk about it all the time.
10: What do people, when they come to you, like, what's their greatest fear? You know, what are they most apprehensive about?
22: Well, I was on the phone with a potential person that wants to move, you know, out of where they're at now to move into a school district. And right now is a great time for that, given we're out of school. And her main concern, her and her husband's main concern were, well, we don't want to feel like we're being pushed. You know, we don't want to sign a contract with a real estate agent and feel like we're being pushed.
10: Mm-hmm.
22: And I explained, look, you know, we've been doing this for 38 years. At the end of the day, you know, we're not looking to push you. The timing of when you move is not going to make or break me. We're here to do what's best for you at yeah. your own pace. We're just here to help you win.
10: Right. And that's really important. That's a great thing. That's a great thing.
25: So Zev, real quick, this is, you know, like we've been having a lot of activity this season. So we've been 6 months into the year and we've had, I don't know, close to 50 transactions. That means 50 families or 50 people either wanting to buy or sell within 6 months. That's a lot. And Zev, what have you been running into with buyers and sellers? What is their biggest fear and concern, you think?
7: Yeah. So on the buying side, it's still fairly competitive and, you know, if a home's priced appropriately for where it's located, the condition that it's in, oftentimes I'm still seeing multiple offers, which is super frustrating for a buyer. So it's just helping them understand how they can win, setting them up with not only ourselves, but, you know, partners of people going right. through the process that can make sure, you know, you have all your ducks in a row because, you know, it comes along the house that motivated you to want to go yeah. buy something and think about, you know, real estate, and all of a sudden you're not prepared to make a strong offer, you miss out and you're frustrated, you're mad, and you compare every home against it. So I think on the buying side, it's just being prepared, having all the trusted advisors around you to make a quick and informed decision so you can win. And then on the selling side, I mean, really, we've been spoiled for the last probably 5 years of price my home at whatever, hope that it sells, you know, that kind of style. And we're not really in that case, though it is low inventory, meaning there's not a lot of options to pick.
10: Right.
7: You can't just price it whatever. You have to have some thoughtful, you know, care into where you're pricing it based on location, condition, because that's what you can control is, you know, the condition of the property
25: and the
7: also the price.
25: Right.
7: Yeah.
10: Yeah.
7: yeah.
10: Are people being, are you seeing them needing to make a full price offer these days?
25: It's the three things that I always talk about, not location, location, location. It's location, condition, and price. And what happens is, since it's an emotional decision, sometimes the sellers feel their house is much nicer than the neighbors it sold. But it really comes down to the advisor, one of these advisors, having a conversation, an honest conversation. And what happens is sometimes the sellers get emotional about it, right?
10: Mm-hmm.
25: And or they're buying something else that's more expensive, so therefore they feel they have to get more money for their house. But I always say they stand on their own. And when you're negotiating, you know, to buy something that's solely on its own, it has nothing to do with your sale if you sell your home.
10: Right.
25: And in the home sale, you know, that's based on its own. So the market will bear what the market bears based on location, condition, and price. The seller, with the help of the guidance of the agent here, can give you guidance on what condition it needs to be in, what can we get away with not doing, because you don't always have to do everything, right?
10: Right.
25: You may, as a seller, think, well, I should do this, this, and this. Let me have a conversation with my agent to see if, in fact, those things are necessary. You might think they're necessary, but maybe they're not. So based on the market, which we have great access to, we can then advise you that, you know, yes, maybe we do a few of these things, right? And then The other bottom line is that I think a lot of times I hear the sellers say, well, you know, let's start way up here because we can always come down. They're probably going to want to negotiate. They're probably going to be this or that. And so what happens is there is some wiggle room there, and we can help you understand that. But where the mistake comes in is, like, let's say we as an agent say, okay, seller, we'll go ahead and let's overprice it because maybe, you know, someone from California will come and buy it, right? And say, well, that's a heck of a deal. Let's get two of them. But I mean, once in a blue moon that happens, but normally it doesn't. So you got to be somewhat price positioned, you know, in a competitive market, right? Yeah. Based on the time of year, what the rates, what the economy, how people feel about things. But I think at the end of the day, if you price it and the condition and the location's, you know, good, because location's a given, and the condition and price is controlled by the agent with the help, you know, the seller and the agent.
10: Right.
25: If it's positioned correctly, what they were just saying is that it's a very competitive situation, and in some cases, you might get multiple offers where it drives that price over your expectations. But when you sit on a house that's too highly expensive, people are very sensitive to, well, geez, how many days has it been on the market? Mm-hmm. It's been on the market over 30 days. I wonder if something's wrong with it, right. And all it really was at the end of the day was someone overpriced it, and after 30 or 40 days decided to bring the price where it should be, and then skeptical buyers in the marketplace that we're in say, you know what? I think it's been on the market too long. I wonder if the basement's wet. I wonder if something bad happened. And so that's just, I think, human nature.
10: Yeah.
25: So it's really, really important to position yourself correctly so that you can maximize what the market's doing at any given time when you decide it's right for you and your loved ones.
10: All right. Well, there's a lot that goes into it for sure. We're going to take our first break. And again, you can always comment on Facebook or on our YouTube broadcast if you would like to do that. And it is Spotlight here on 1480 WHBC.
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10: You know, in raising my children, knowledge is power was one of my favorite lines. I'll tell you that right now because it's absolutely true. We are at 9:21 on this Wednesday morning, our Spotlight with Dominic Fonte and Associates. And we are so happy to have the guys in studio. We love these days when we get a chance to kind of pick their brain about what's happening. And I think, first of all, you should know, we're on Facebook Live. We're also on YouTube Live right now, along with the radio. So you can certainly put a message on Facebook or YouTube or call us if you've got a question you want to ask. They'd be happy to talk to you, 330-450-1480. But we were talking off the air, you know, and there's a wonderful part of your website, DominicFonteAndAssociates.com, that's called Over the Years. And if you just want to see a picture of Dominic from young to
25: no gray hair, older, to gray hair.
10: Older, yeah.
25: Hey, and believe me, there's a lot of stories in all those
10: all
25: transitions.
10: Those pics, oh, my gosh. So take a look. Seasons have changed, but that's, you know, when it comes to buying and selling homes, seasons of change is a big theme, right?
25: It's a big thing. And you just mentioned knowledge is power, and I always like that. But the problem is knowledge is power if you apply it,
10: if
25: you use it.
10: If you don't
25: ignore it. And the thing is that, you know, in our industry, and I think the last time we were on, we talked about the statistics, which is really shocking, that 85.1% of all real estate agents in the United States, which I think is like 1.5 million, sold between zero and five homes or four homes. So if you're working with someone that's not knowledgeable or doesn't have seasons of change experience, you know, almost four decades of experience, that is knowledge is power. And that power is applied through our team, the experiences, the pain and suffering we went through. Someone said to me, you know, if I could just give you a book or I could share my vision and stories of what I learned the hard way, and that could speed you up and save pain and suffering to your clients. I mean, wouldn't you want to know about that?
10: Mm-hmm.
25: And so that's what I mean. When you apply the knowledge is power, you need to apply it. So once you apply it, then you benefit from it. So it's very important to remember, folks, as you're listening and viewing, and the wheels are turning, and I know they will, because 7 million people, 65 and older, their wheels are turning. People that are having newborns, their wheels are turning. People that want to move closer to their families as they're aging, people that are going through, you know, life-changing events. That's why I think when you look at over the years, which is at DominicFonteAndAssociates.com, you can see the history of what we've done for the years with no matter what the market does, no matter how hard it is, what struggles you're going through, this is really where I think we shine. And that's why we have over 580 five-star reviews that explain what people go through that have never done this before, and they were hesitant. They had fear. This is a scary business, and I feel that, you know, we're doing such a service to help people, and we do a standard job like some people, or do we do an exceptional job like the few people? I believe our team does an exceptional job. And I believe, you know, if you read some of those reviews, they're not just five stars. They're people's stories.
10: Right.
25: And I think it, when I read them, it just touches my heart. And I'm so honored to be able to work with over 2,700 families and people to help them, you know, actually acquire the American dream and also build wealth. And we're trying to help families every which way we can and people. And I'm honored to have these two young men next to me. And they are learning all those stories that I talked about and speeding up the process so that they can perform and provide the same high quality five-star service that people know and would expect.
10: I think the other thing is that people, especially these days, people feel that transparency is like one of the most important things in their life. And that's what you guys, I'm reading through these reviews. There's a lot of great things being said. The fact that you make them feel so comfortable, which is a really important thing, but also talking about transparency and how upfront you are and truthful and honest and lead them on the right path. I mean, that's
25: communication is huge. And like, even if you go to a restaurant, you go to Amazon, you go anywhere and you have something that doesn't go right, who are you going to communicate with? It's so very frustrating. You feel hopeless and helpless.
10: Mm-hmm.
25: We provide communication, almost over communication. If you read a lot of the reviews, that's their fear, is they don't know what's going on. And this is a big thing.
10: Mm-hmm.
25: And it's like my wife used to joke and say, well, you're not a surgeon or a heart surgeon. And I'm like, well, when you're not having a house to live in and you're waiting on the answer, it's like a heart surgeon.
10: Yes,
25: isn't it, gentlemen?
10: Just that nervous, right?
25: Yeah. So anyhow, it's very important to work with a trusted advisor. We don't get paid unless you're satisfied. And if you're satisfied with the results of getting that dream home or helping you sell your home and taking care of your needs, at the end of all that, we get compensated. And that's how we get paid. We don't charge anything until the results come in.
10: Okay. So what's the process for folks who are, you know, they're either going to buy or sell a house? How do we start the whole thing?
7: Yeah, so the start would typically be best fitted to be sit down together and have a needs analysis. Is kind of a good way of describing it, depending whether you're selling or buying, what you're trying to accomplish goal-wise. If you're maybe you need more space, you're moving to a larger home, or maybe you're on the opposite end of the spectrum and you need to simplify, get to one floor prior to, you know, your body maybe making adjustments and you can't do it.
10: Mm-hmm.
7: So we'd like to sit down and get an understanding of how we can best assist you and then just let you know what we know, which is where the market's at currently, what you can expect to experience. It can be a lot of information up front. We don't expect anybody to retain it all. So it's just nice to hear it. So that way when we're going through the process, you'll be like, oh, I remember Dom or Dominic or Zev mentioning that. That makes sense. And it's a lot of information, a lot of things that happen. So it's just nice to kind of have an understanding, a bird's eye view of it all up front. So that would be where we'd start. And then, you know, then it's all hit the ground running from there and get them going.
10: So people just need to make a phone call, really, right?
25: I think it's really important to preset the expectations of what the potential buyer, seller, or just someone curious about. And sometimes people just would rent. This is okay, too. Or lease or, you know, do something, build a home. Mm-hmm. There's a lot of facets of the industry that we work with. Sometimes it's commercial. But I think it's important to do the needs analysis, like Zev said. And then, Dom, you know, what would you say? Like, you've been working a lot lately with a lot of people. So what are you seeing?
22: Well, what I see a lot right now is last year we saw the rates tick up a little bit, right? Over COVID, it was 7.3. You know, and the sevens almost went up to 8. When I bought my first house, it was 7.3. And people got hesitant. They sat on the fence a little bit. Sellers were still selling their homes, but there were fewer buyers in the market. Now I feel like people are more comfortable with where the rates are at. They've realized, okay, we're not going to see that 3% again. And it looks like those people that were on the fence when they were in those mid sixes to high sixes, they're back in the game. But also the other day I saw high fives again, 5.99.
25: What about that story you told me about you were paying attention to the market with a specific type of loan and you found a 3.5?
22: Well, there's a grant program with the state of Ohio. It's a OFA grant, and they allowed a short-term rate for 2 days where you could get a 3.75.
10: Wow.
25: 3.75 in today's terms?
10: Wow.
25: Yeah, I guess you better be a good advisor to be able to present that information.
22: And I believe only 500 people in the whole state got it because they took that program down so quick. But they just put it out there to incentivize people, it seems. So that was a short term.
25: So one of your customers benefited from your knowledge?
22: Fortunately, one.
10: That's great.
22: To do it,
10: and they wouldn't have probably, that would not have happened if it hadn't been for you.
22: Unfortunately, it was too late for a lot of people. On Wednesday, people were like, oh, what was this program? And it ended Tuesday at 9 or 8 or whenever. That would be a lender question there. Yeah. But,
25: So if anybody's listening, you have children, grandchildren, or anybody that would like to be advised properly, you want to remember that story because it's super important to have an informed decision maker. Knowledge is power, so you want to make sure you're working with people that have knowledge. That's your power, your benefit. And the thing is that when it happens, sometimes you have to strike while the iron's hot, right?
10: Right.
25: And so if you do the meeting ahead of time, you do the needs analysis to get educated, then you'll know if you're prepared. And when the opportunity comes, you won't have to start, you know, put the cart before the horse, if you know what I mean.
10: Right. Absolutely. All right. Let's take our break for the news right now. And when we come back, of course, we'll talk more with Dominic Fonte and Associates right here on Spotlight on 1480 WHBC.
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10: 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On May 12th, 33-year-old Chad Palmer was arrested after he stabbed

0: That's another lost ball. Why do I even play?
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2: 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Comes less than 1 week after the U.S. Department of Justice seized over 400 websites accused of pirating World Cup content. In sports, the Guardians lost to the Rangers last night 4-2. 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
4: Here's your AccuWeather forecast. Today will be mostly sunny and hot with the temperature reaching the record high from 1931, hitting 97 degrees and humid. Tonight, expect a crystal clear sky with warm and humid conditions, dropping to a low of 73. Tomorrow will bring mostly sunny skies, another hot day with the temperature nearing the record high of 98 from 1931, reaching 95 degrees and staying humid. With the AccuWeather forecast, I'm meteorologist Jason Caterina for News Talk 1480 WHBC.
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2: All right, this is Spotlight on 1480 WHBC. Pam Cook with you. Also, Dominic Fonte and Associates. Dominic, Dom, and Zev all in studio with me this morning and talking about a lot of different things when it comes to buying and selling homes. And you should not be afraid. Do not be afraid. These gentlemen here can help you. We are live on Facebook, live on YouTube right now. You can comment, you can call if you'd like to, and they'd be more than happy to answer your questions. All right, so talk about all the things that you do besides helping people buy and sell homes.
5: A lot of people joke and say, are you a counselor too?
2: It seems that way,
5: yes. I mean, because when you think about the emotional decision, most expensive, most emotional, then if you have a life-changing event, which what could that possibly be, right?
2: Yeah.
5: Illness, job loss, relocation, going into a memory care,
2: right?
5: You know, financially struggling, losing my home through a foreclosure, or getting upside down, or just having a turn of bad luck. There are so many things that happen that, like, I just had an experience happen that someone passed away, and the brother inherited the house, didn't even know he inherited the house. And he was getting in, you know, the grass was too high. There was a lot of stresses. The house was a mess. And I think what happened was he just was going to walk away from it. I said, why would you walk away from it? We can, you know, pay some of these debts, get this down. And then at the end, I can walk you through what to do. You said, what do we do?
2: Yeah.
5: Well, how about some curb appeal? We can guide you on what to do for that on the interior. There's certain things you might want to do. Maybe, you know, you have things in the basement from your children that went through hardships or grandchildren, and you have all their toys or you have memory or when they move from here to there. And it's just almost overwhelming. You find as we get older, I would say like 75 is the sweet spot. You know, if you get to be 75 and you're just saying, you know what, we really need to do this. We've been talking about it for years. You need to do it. Well, then, you know, how do you do it? It's expensive. It's emotional. You know, it's stressful.
2: Yeah, maybe tiresome.
5: You're, maybe you're doing it on your own and you don't have guidance and you just say, the hell with it. Oops, sorry.
2: That's right.
5: The heck with it. Carry me out in the pine box. No, I hear that. And so I think the goal for us to do is what we do is we sit you down. We take a look at your situation. We figure out what your stress, what the stressors are for you. And we basically, we're your antidote, right?
2: Okay.
5: We're your GPS.
2: Mm-hmm.
5: We're your headlights in the dark. That's what we do with the heart of a teacher. We can walk you through that process. And we do walk them through the process. If you read the reviews, you'll understand what we do. Some customers we've never met in person. We've talked to them on the phone. They're out of state with a situation. It's like, let's say they have a hardship. Someone went into a nursing care or assisted care and they're in a financial hardship and they're overwhelmed because they can't come to our area. And so I say, get me the key, get me in the house. And I give them a whole list of things to do. And then we guide them through what to do. And we make the calls. We help them. And then at the end, read a few of those recent reviews.

0: I have where I never even met the people.
1: Yeah, that's awesome. I mean, again, taking that pressure off of people. Plus, the other thing, too, Dom, mentioned when you talked in the past about when you bought your home, right? Mm-hmm. You know, your dad has a great vision, right? He's got a good vision of homes that can be made better.
2: Right. He's helped me see that vision as well. And that's a huge thing of what we do. A lot of people see photos and then they get in the house and everybody's dealt with this. Man, these photos really looked, these looked a lot better in person. It's not really this great.
0: Mm-hmm. And the house is a dog.
2: Well, right. Or smells like it. No. But it's very easy to think, well, oh, this is too dated. I don't even want to take this project on. Look how closed off the rooms look. It's all compartmented. Mm-hmm. You know, it's a 60s house. Of course it's going to be probably.
0: Small closets.
2: Yeah. Yes. But a lot of times we help people see the big picture of you can modify this space. If you're going to be moving into a home you're going to work on already, you might as well get something that you can make the way you want. Not a floor plan that you can't really change. It's already updated, but not the way you want.
1: Right.
2: Yeah.
0: Zev, we have materials, don't we? We share with people to help with vision. Because once you say a lot of times, we do see a lot of people that lack that. Because it's over, if you have older kitchen cabinets, for example.
3: Yep.
0: Like, it's going to be like $40,000 to do this.
3: That's probably the most common thing I hear is a lot of customers overshoot what they think it costs to do something because maybe they've never done it. But what we use is a nice just packet of tools of what could happen if you did some really minor things. And I say minor, I mean, you know, just paint alone.
0: Yeah.
3: Mm-hmm. Paint, having the proper lighting. You know, you don't want super hospital bulbs that are so bright that it hurts your eyes when you come in. You know, the soft white.
1: Yeah.
3: Just some nice light fixtures. Just the more simple changes that you can make to really, you know, transform your whole property. I think that's number one thing I see is we joke around, you know, maybe it's somebody that's lived in their house for 40 years and the last time they updated it, it was updated, you know, but then that life gets busy, you know, you get older and you don't make those updates. It takes such well care of their home. It's working with younger buyers. It's one of the more exciting homes to buy because it's like it's a well-loved home. Really well maintained. It just needs
0: updated.
1: To,
0: like cosmetics, right?
3: 100%.
0: Not structural, but more cosmetic. And that can be overwhelming to people that are not, especially sometimes younger people, they don't understand what to do and how to do it and what order to do it in. I would say that's definitely our strength of helping people to efficiently and economically see step by step how to build wealth. We'll call it sometimes sweat equity.
1: Mm-hmm.
0: But basically, with the market being a little less affordable, right, and the interest rates being a little bit higher, where the power comes in that I think the agents here, Zev and Dom, present, and believe me, I'm very proud of both of them because they do such a great job. And don't let their youth throw you off.
1: Yeah.
0: Let me tell you, they're very dialed in.
1: He said, he said earlier, trust me, I'm young. And I said, that's why we don't trust you. No, that was just a joke.
0: But he had to work with me and live with me for many, many years. And I've been doing this almost 40 years. And believe me, he's heard it. And he bought his house like when he was 22 years old.
1: I know, honestly.
0: And, you know, being an owner, a landlord and everything. So he understands it. Zev's the same way, you know, has homes, investment properties. So he understands what the normal person's going to go through, what the fears are. The concerns, the economic worries, where do we get the down payment? There are so many good programs. I think I said this once before. There's over 2,200 assistance, 2,200 assistance programs if you don't have cash. Well, first of all, who has cash to buy a home?
1: Yeah.
0: 30%, 28% if you're lucky. Now, there are a lot of people with equity in their homes if they do own a home. But if you remember 08 or the depression type concept, you're going to be very cautious as we get older. And so my team here has a great articulation of mechanisms in place to conservatively buy before we sell so you're not homeless. Because I think a lot of people, their fear is if they sell their home and they don't find something, they don't want to have to settle, right?
1: Right.
0: And they'll just say, I need a place to live, so I'm going to settle. And then they regret their decision. So it's very important to have that consult. It could be over the phone. We can come to your house, to your apartment, to McDonald's. I don't really care where it is.
1: Mm-hmm.
0: We can come and meet with you and have a chat and then see how you feel after that. And if nothing else, you'll walk away more informed, and knowledge is power, And if you choose to apply it, great. If you don't, it was nice, and maybe you'll refer us to somebody else.
1: And how does that process work when you're buying and selling at the same time? I mean, how do you manage that?
0: There's several choices. Who would like to share that?
2: Yeah, when you're trying to buy before you sell, there's options. You know, if you have a lot of equity in your home, there's ways you could pull that equity out and maybe use a portion of that to buy a home. Maybe you put a large down payment on the house and you finance the remainder. That allows you to comfortably move into the new home, so you're not stressed about, oh my gosh, I'm packing, people are coming in and out of my house, I don't like this. 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There's more details than we want to go into now, but I can explain it to you further.
0: Zev, talk about if I have equity in my home, I don't want to get stuck with two homes. And kind of in a complex situation is when you close on your home, you usually get a two-month reprieve on payment, and then you do a recast. Explain that.
3: Yeah, so there's two sides. There's the side where maybe you're buying a larger home, you're younger, you need more room for your family. You probably don't have as much equity, as much cash available. That would be a situation which Dominic's mentioning where, you know, maybe you're in a position where you can purchase that other home with a loan. As Dom mentioned, let's say today's July 1st. Mm-hmm. If you close today, I have somebody after this that I'm going to their closing. So they'll have no mortgage payment for the month of July, no mortgage payment for the month of August. First payment would be September 1.
1: Okay.
3: So you're getting a little reprieve. Yeah,
1: uh-huh.
3: So a little break. And then what you do is, you know, pretty timely, you want to get your current home under on the market, you know, have it all prepped and ready to go. And if you position it correctly in today's market in our area, Stark County, Summit, surrounding areas, it is competitive. So you have a really good opportunity. If you showcase it well, which we do, price it appropriately, it'll move pretty quickly. Now, you know, the other end of the spectrum is maybe you're downsizing. You want to go to one floor. You're probably in a little bit of a different financial position where maybe you lived in your house 30 years and
0: right.
3: you have a bunch of equity, and we keep talking yeah. about equity. It's basically a forced savings account. You owned your house for a period of time, it appreciated, maybe you made improvements, you paid off your mortgage over that time. You're in such a strong position. I can't emphasize it enough of you could use that cash power that's untapped to secure a property, and in a competitive market, cash is king.
1: Yeah.
3: The reason we say that is it gets rid of one of the steps. You don't have an appraisal as a part of the process, so you can secure your property, transition slowly because maybe you're not as mobile, you need some moving assistance, all that kind of stuff. You're really in a strong position to win in a very tough market at times.
1: All right, we're going to take our final break. We'll come back. You hold that thought there, sir.
0: I was just going to say it.
1: And when we come back, we'll finish up here on Spotlight. It is Dominic Fonte and Associates, and you're listening to Spotlight on 1480 WHBC.
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1: All right, here we are in our very last segment of Spotlight on this Wednesday morning. Dominic Fonte and Associates, and I cut you off there before we went to break, so finish your thought.
2: Dom, go ahead and wrap it up. Yeah, we were just talking about if you were in a position where you have a home, but you want to buy a home, and it's very difficult to do that contingency, so what are the different avenues? So one of the avenues was where you may have a secondary mortgage on that new home if you try and buy before you sell. Hopefully it's not that full mortgage, but what you can do after you sell your current home is recast the loan. And what a recast means is it's going to rework the payments for that new loan amount. Once you sell your current house, let's say you have a nice chunk you can put down to pay off some, if not all, of that mortgage. But let's say you can only pay off, you know, 70 to 80% of that mortgage. Well, wouldn't it be nice to have mortgage payments for that remainder 20% of the loan? So with that being the case, it'll recast the mortgage, making the payments much more palatable for that lower price. But you can still pay it up, you know, pay more on that principal and get that thing down.
0: It may seem a little confusing, but we don't want to get too deep into the woods on the radio. But I promise you, if you reach out to one of these gentlemen or call me, we'll get you set up and we'll explain it to you when you have we have a little more time.
1: Yeah, because essentially that's what these guys do. That's what they do.
0: So if there's any listeners or viewers that would like to test this out, it works really great. 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We have, remember, over 580 five-star reviews that will give you a sampling of what you might experience working with our team. And then Dom and Zev, give us your information if someone wants to reach out.
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0: All right. I just want to say thanks for letting us come on. I hope the viewers and listeners gain some knowledge. I want to wish you a happy 4th of July. Thank God for our independence, 250-year celebration. Go out and have a cookout and have fun with your loved ones.
1: Thank you, sir.
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20: On December 18, 2019, the House of Representatives convened for a historic moment. In a mostly party line vote, the House approved two articles of impeachment, abuse of power and obstruction of Congress, against President Trump. It was a moment Democrats had been preparing for months, all stemming from a phone call between President Trump and Ukrainian President Zelensky. It would mark the third presidential impeachment in U.S. history, a vote that tested the tolerance of Congress and the strength of a leader. Supporters of the president said it was a witch hunt, while critics believed it was a necessary act to protect democracy. The Senate would ultimately acquit President Trump on both charges, but the impeachment itself was a sharp shock with echoes that still ring through the country today.
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18: This is WHBC News. Good morning. I'm Pam Cook. Three people are reported dead in a motel fire in Wayne County. The Worcester Fire Chief says the flames were coming through the roof of the Econo Lodge when they arrived around 1:30 in the morning. That motel is on Lincoln Way East near the Routes 30 and 250 interchange in Worcester Township. One teenager was killed, another flown to Akron Children's from an accident scene in rural Tuscarawas County yesterday. State Highway Patrol says the 14-year-olds were aboard a Polaris side-by-side utility vehicle on a Clay Township road in the southern part of the county when the vehicle went out of control on a curve and flipped over, ejecting the teens. It's the time of year when consumer fireworks are selling like crazy. You can be assured that such fireworks sold legally in Ohio meet federal safety standards. That's according to the State Fire Marshal's office, but they also recommend not stocking up for later holidays. Chief Deputy Fire Marshal Richard Sluter says reading the instructions on the packaging is the way to avoid injury or even death. The next court date for the 14-year-old Alliance boy charged with shooting and killing a 15-year-old girl in her own home last month isn't until September. The case could be moved to adult court by then. The teen was in Stark County Family Court for a hearing yesterday. The boy faces reckless homicide and other charges. Funeral services for Kennedy Wise were on Saturday. The teen believed the gun was not loaded when he pointed it at her head. The high temperature at the CAK weather station was 91 yesterday. Backyard thermometers may have registered higher. The extreme heat warning remains in effect until 8 p.m. tomorrow. Today's AccuWeather forecast high of 97 will translate into a real feel of 104 degrees. Meanwhile, it may surprise you that if you're on a GLP-1 medication, you're more at risk for dehydration during the hot spell. Health experts say the medication used for weight loss and controlling diabetes has side effects like diarrhea and nausea. They recommend drinking water when you wake up and add electrolytes to it. They also say take small sips of water throughout the day. Area communities making it an extra special July 4th weekend. The America 250 celebration in North Canton actually starts on July 3rd with most of the activities the next day. The community picnic is on the lawn of the Hoover Factory starting at noon on Saturday. North Canton Mayor Matthew Stroya says the classic car cruise-in and celebration festival along Main Street will start at 5 and will also feature food vendors and entertainment. It'll all be capped off at dark by a drone show in North Canton as well. And three people have died in a motel fire in Wayne County. That is the top story today. Fire reported about 1:30 at the Econo Lodge on Lincoln Way East. I'm Pam Cook.
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6: Here's your AccuWeather forecast. Today will be mostly sunny and hot with the temperature reaching the record high set back in 1931. It'll also be humid with a high of 97. Tonight, expect a crystal clear sky and warm, humid conditions with a low of 73. Tomorrow will bring mostly sunny skies, more heat and humidity with the temperature nearing the record high of 98 degrees set in 1931. The high for tomorrow will be 95. With the AccuWeather forecast, I'm meteorologist Jason Catarina for News Talk 1480 WHBC.
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2: Here's your AccuWeather forecast. This afternoon will bring mostly sunny skies with temperatures reaching a high of 95 degrees. It'll be hot, approaching the record high of 97 degrees set in 1931, and humid. Tonight, expect a crystal clear sky with temperatures dropping to a low of 73 degrees. Tomorrow will be similar with mostly sunny conditions, a high of 95 degrees, and humidity as the temperature approaches the record high of 98 degrees set in 1931. With the AccuWeather forecast, I'm meteorologist Jason Caterina for News Talk 1480 WHBC.
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0: Hey guys, Rachel Cruz here. 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It comes up when I'm coaching people and even in my own group of friends. 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

0: 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Why do I even play?
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2: 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His house?
3: It would be me. No, it's my wife and I live in a house on a pine tree farm outside of Tallahassee, and my brother and his wife actually live at the back end. And my dad, he lives in Atlanta. But he's having, I guess, some cash flow problems with his construction company. And he called me the other day asking if I would sign a document so he could take out a HELOC against the property. And I've listened to the show long enough. I know that's a bad idea.
2: Okay, I'm sorry. Who owns the property?
3: Well, it's actually all of us. It's a trust. So we're all on the deed. My brother, my dad, myself, and my mom.
2: I see. Okay, and who put it into the trust?
3: My dad. He bought the property outright 6 years ago, kind of as an engagement present for my wife and I. And then my brother and his wife moved out about 2 years ago.
2: I'm sorry, how does that figure into your engagement gift?
3: They just wanted to help us get a head start, not have a payment or anything.
2: No. How does your brother coming into your engagement gift work?
3: Oh, no, I was just filling in why he's out here. But that doesn't really matter.
2: No, it does matter. I'm trying to figure out what your brother is. It was the intent to give you this piece of property. Then how did your brother get into it?
3: The intent was to, yes, I guess, give us the property. And then it's a 20-acre pine farm, so he's just building a house at the other end instead of buying a new house or, moving in somewhere else.
2: Y'all have really blurred lines about who owns what and why in your family.
3: Mm-hmm.
2: So your dad gave you an engagement gift of a 20-acre pine farm, but he put it in your brother's name along with his own name, so it didn't really give it to you. And then your brother moves onto the property that you were given as an engagement gift. Am I understanding this right?
3: Yeah.
2: And now he wants to take out a HELOC on it because now he's got trouble financially.
3: Yes.
2: So what is the land worth?
3: Last I looked, about $230,000.
2: Mm-hmm. Okay. And are you farming the tree farm on it?
3: Yeah, we're taking care of the pines. It's just a pine tree farm.
2: What do you do for a living?
3: I'm a general contractor down here in Florida.
2: Like he is back in Atlanta. So you make a living apart from this piece of property?
3: Yes, sir.
2: Okay. All right. The thing that I'm struggling with and giving you a straight answer on your, and the reason I keep asking all these questions to get clarity, is I'm trying to figure out what to tell you to do, because obviously, no, I'm going to tell you to not sign the HELOC, okay? And if you don't sign it, there is no HELOC.
3: Yes, sir.
2: But your dad is confused about who owns the property. Or you are. Because actually the three of you own it together, but it was given to you as a gift, but not really. It's so confusing. You follow me?
3: Yes, sir. Yep.
2: So my point is that this is what's going to happen 20 years from now when y'all sell it? Or 10 years from now when you sell it? Or 10 days from now when you sell it? Is it going to be three ways?
3: So
2: your property you were given as an engagement split three ways?
3: We did.

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2: This is WHBC News. Good morning. I'm Pam Cook. The extreme heat warning remains in effect until 8 o'clock tomorrow night, except until 10 p.m. Friday for Carroll and Tuscarawas counties. AccuWeather calls for a high of 97 today with a real field temperature of 104. Star County EMA Director Tim Wartzler says we don't get a lot of outdoor time throughout the year, but this is not the weather to be standing out in the direct sunlight watering plants and flowers. Make sure you get it done and get it done quickly. A high of 97 would match the record high for this date. A few hot weather tips from the Ohio Department of Health. Director Dr. Bruce Vanderhoff says wear a wide-brimmed hat and use sunscreen of at least 30 SPF if you're out in the sun for a time. He says the FDA and the Academy of Pediatrics recommend not using sunscreen on children 6 months or under. Coaches of kids in team sports are also being told they should watch closely for any signs of heat stress. The 14-year-old Alliance boy facing reckless homicide and other charges in the shooting death of a 15-year-old girl who lived down the street from him remains in the multi-county juvenile attention center after a court hearing yesterday. The child's mother was reportedly in the courtroom. She's charged with tampering with evidence for moving the gun used in the crime. Kennedy Wise was shot in her own home by the teen after he brought a gun inside, believing it was not loaded. Three people are reported dead in a motel fire in Wayne County. The Worcester fire chief says that flames were coming through the roof of the Econo Lodge when they arrived about 1:30 this morning. The motel is on Lincoln Way East near the Routes 30 and 250 interchange in Worcester Township. It's the usual list of safety procedures when it comes to setting off consumer fireworks in your backyard. The National Safety Council says never hold a lit firework in your hand. Don't work with pyrotechnics while impaired. And don't forget that bucket of water to drop them in. Chief Deputy Fire Marshal Richard Sluter from the State Fire Marshal's office says never relight a dud. One person was killed in 131 fireworks incidents in Ohio last year, with $400,000 in damage done to various structures. A most disturbing situation in one rural southern Ohio county. Four adults have been arrested, charged with felony child endangerment, with 16 kids removed from a Vinton County home that was in deplorable condition. Two of the children had to be flown to hospital trauma centers, kids ages 1 to 18. State and local law enforcement say it was not a sex trafficking investigation. It was a geyser coming out of the ground in front of the I Promise School on West Market Street in Akron on Monday. A break in a main water line damaged the road and sidewalk. Water was shut off for nearby businesses until the line could be fixed, and then West Market Street needed repairs. I'm Pam Cook.
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3: Here's your AccuWeather forecast. This afternoon, expect mostly sunny skies with scorching temperatures reaching up to 95 degrees, close to the record high of 97 from 1931, along with high humidity. Tonight, we'll bring a clear sky, remaining warm and humid with a low of 73. Tomorrow will be similar with mostly sunny conditions, hot temperatures near 95 degrees, close to the record high of 98 from 1931, and continued humidity. With the AccuWeather forecast, I'm meteorologist Jason Caterina for News Talk 1480 WHBC.
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2: From the News Talk 1480 WHBC newsroom, the Orville man accused of stabbing the Wayne County Sheriff and a sergeant has now been indicted by a grand jury. On May 12th, 33-year-old Chad Palmer was arrested after he stabbed Wayne County Sheriff Thomas Ballinger and Sergeant Dan Broom with a pocket knife. Both officers were treated and released. Palmer was indicted on 17 different counts on Monday. The Supreme Court closed out its term yesterday with three major rulings. In the first one, the justices upheld state bans on transgender girls playing in girls' and women's competitive sports. In the second opinion, the court rejected President Trump's attempt to end birthright citizenship by executive order. In the third, the court rolled back federal limits on how much political parties can spend in coordination with their candidates. Digital piracy continues to be a problem for FIFA World Cup, but yesterday something was done about it. Almost 1,400 illegal streaming websites had their advertising revenue torpedoed. The move was pulled off by the Trustworthy Accountability Group, a nonprofit created by global advertising industry to fight ad-related crime. Comes less than 1 week after the U.S. Department of Justice seized over 400 websites accused of pirating World Cup content. In sports, the Guardians lost to the Rangers last night 4-2. There's a day game today here on 1480 WHBC. First pitch at 1:10. I'm Pam Cook.
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3: Here's your AccuWeather forecast. This afternoon will bring mostly sunny skies with temperatures reaching a high of 95 degrees. It'll be hot, approaching the record high of 97 degrees set in 1931, and humid. Tonight, expect a crystal clear sky with temperatures dropping to a low of 73 degrees. Tomorrow will be similar with mostly sunny conditions, a high of 95 degrees, and humidity as the temperature approaches the record high of 98 degrees set in 1931. With the AccuWeather forecast, I'm meteorologist Jason Caterina for News Talk 1480 WHBC.
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2: With the troops. I'm Lisa Brady, Fox News. Vice President J.D. Vance at Naval Air Station Oceana in Virginia Beach.
3: You are what make America great, and you should be celebrating our 250th birthday better than anybody in the United States of America because you've earned it.
2: The Marine veteran telling service members from all six branches moments ago that the president and his cabinet are proud of them and saying the military has given the president leverage in negotiations with Iran. President Trump still sounding optimistic about a possible peace deal with Iran after recent crossfire in the Strait of Hormuz over drone attacks on commercial ships.
4: Amid reports that President Trump is still considering military options against Iran, he was asked about the state of negotiations and the memorandum of understanding.
5: Well, I think they've come a long way. We hit them very hard last week. I think they're fine. I think we're going to... It's the denuclearization of Iran. It's very simple. And Iran cannot have a nuclear weapon.
4: Special envoys Kushner and Witkoff met Tuesday with the Prime Minister of Qatar in Doha. The conversations focused on advancing the MOU with Iran that involves keeping the Strait of Hormuz open and starting discussions on Iran's nuclear program.
2: Fox's Trey Yingst in Tel Aviv. Iran still pushing for tolls in the Strait, which U.S. officials say will not be tolerated. President Trump is heading to the new Teddy Roosevelt Presidential Library in North Dakota for the first time, using the plane gifted to him by Qatar and renovated into a new temporary Air Force One. A heat dome spreading from the Midwest to the eastern U.S.
6: More than 160 million are under heat alerts, which are threatening to shatter temperature records and disrupt outdoor plans heading into this July 4th weekend. And this holiday will likely be the hottest 4th in over a decade for parts of the Northeast and Mid-Atlantic, according to Fox Weather.
2: Fox's Lillian Wu. Major metro areas have emergency plans in effect. 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
7: Iraqi weather forecast this afternoon. Expect mostly sunny skies with scorching temperatures reaching up to 95 degrees, close to the record high of 97 from 1931, along with high humidity. Tonight will bring a clear sky, remaining warm and humid with a low of 73. Tomorrow will be similar with mostly sunny conditions, hot temperatures near 95 degrees, close to the record high of 98 from 1931, and continued humidity. With the AccuWeather forecast, I'm meteorologist Jason Katerina for News Talk 1480 WHBC.
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0: The Markley Van Camp and Robbins Show. Jeremy Markley, David Van Camp, Scott Robbins, thank you for being here. It's time for the five stories we're watching today.
1: One, two, three, four, five.
2: Number five, U.S. Senate candidate out of Texas, James Tallarico, the Democrat running against Ken Paxton, says, well, he has looked to self-described trans queer Latinx activist Roberto Henderson Espinoza for inspiration to overcome his whiteness and masculinity.
3: Unbelievable. I read that story, too. It's sickening.
0: Well, what are you doing to overcome your whiteness and masculinity, Scott? He's doing the work.
3: Taking the advice. There's like three different...
2: It's a lot. So Henderson Espinoza uses he, they programs, pronouns, and self-describes as mixed race, autistic, non-binary, transgender, and Latinx.
3: Unreal.
0: Sounds like a never boring date.
3: There's always something to do or not to do in this case. Arachnophobia on there, too.
0: Not predictable.
2: Number four, another violent weekend in Chicago with a couple dozen people shot, at least four killed. President Trump asking, why isn't Governor Pritzker calling me for help? Number three, UK Prime Minister Keir Starmer announced that he is resigning just 2 years after being elected. No prime minister has served a full term in 11 years. Number two, Vice President J.D. Vance says Iran has agreed to let nuclear inspectors in whenever a final deal is made. Iran is denying that now. They're saying the strait of Hormuz is closed. Blah. Wake me up when something's done.
4: News. I'm Gianna Gelosi. President Trump headed to North Dakota to get a new Teddy Roosevelt Library open and jetted off in a new Air Force One. That was a gift from Qatar.
5: Frankly, we couldn't build a plane like this because we wouldn't be willing to spend the kind of money necessary. They spent top dollar. So the head of Boeing said this is considered the best 747 they've ever built.
4: Fox's Peter Ducey reports from the White House that it comes as his son-in-law Jared Kushner and envoy Steve Witkoff held a second day of indirect talks in Iran. Or with Iran in Qatar.
6: According to the Wall Street Journal, the conversations have centered on whether the U.S. should abandon negotiations and resume full-scale attacks on Iran, the officials said. The president has shown he'll re-engage the Iranians near the Strait of Hormuz when they fire upon tankers there.
4: And it's a win-or-go-home game for the U.S. today at the World Cup. They play at 8 p.m. Eastern. 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
9: 1798. The ink was still drying on the Constitution. America was still in its infancy. And the subject of freedom was already at the center of debate. It was a period of tension. Abroad, Britain and France were constantly in conflict. America was caught in the middle, and the newly formed political parties were polarized by foreign alliances. President John Adams and his fellow Federalists in Congress believed that the new nation must be built on centrality and loyalty, an aid to curb political dissent through the Alien and Sedition Acts. Journalists were prosecuted and critics were silenced, though for the public, the legislation was seen as an assault on the First Amendment and remained unpopular. 3 years later, the legislation was not renewed, proving that freedom always prevails over fear. For more, go to foxnewspodcast.com.
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19: Here's your AccuWeather forecast. This afternoon will be mostly sunny and hot with the temperature climbing to a high of 95, nearing the record high of 97 set back in 1931. Expect humid conditions as well. Tonight's skies will be crystal clear with warm and humid weather and a low of 73. Tomorrow will bring more sunshine and heat with the temperature reaching a high of 95 near the record high of 98 set in 1931. Humidity will persist throughout the day with the AccuWeather forecast. I'm meteorologist Jason Caterina for News Talk 1480 WHBC.
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28: Jake Berger dinging in. Hits one high and deep to left. Quan is back. Quan on the track. Quan makes the catch. Ball game! And the Guardians get a much-needed win and climb to within a game of first-place Chicago with the Sox here for four starting tomorrow night. Guardians win it today, 9-4.
29: Great Lion, man. You needed that one today. It's a hot one. We're coming to you live from the corner of 6th and Market, beautiful downtown Canton, Ohio. 96 degrees on the thermometer. Real feels about 103 outside. Stay hydrated. And, man, I'll tell you what, that was a good win. Do you realize in the month of June, the Guardians averaged a little over 3 runs per game, but so far in July, their average is 9?
30: Yeah, because they scored 9 today and avoided being swept.
29: Let's go.
30: And you know,

0: Angel Genoa. Don't know who that is at third base.
1: No.
0: Second base was Juan Brito.
1: Guardian.
0: Ralphie Velasquez at first base.
1: Not yet.
0: Not yet. C.J. Cephas in left field.
1: Guardian cut, pick back up.
0: Bo Naylor behind the dish.
1: Guardian.
0: George Valera.
1: Guardian cut, pick back up.
0: Cody Huff.
1: No.
0: Milan Tolentino at short.
1: No.
0: Logan Allen was your pitcher.
1: Okay, Guardian.
0: One, two, three, four, five, six, seven of your nine yesterday at the Clippers had at least a cup of coffee with the Guardians. It's a Triple A team.
1: Yeah, and your rookies, again, continuing to play a big part, even though he didn't get the win the other day. Parker Messick was decent in his start today. My guy, take me home, country roads, to the place I belong, chase the lauder with what? Not one, not two, but three more hits today, and an RBI late in the game, stole a base, scored a run. He's a big part of this thing. Khalil Watson, 2-for-4 today. He's now batting .286 for the Guardians. So, you know, the young guys are helping, and they just keep cycling them through, hoping to catch, you know, lightning in a bottle for a couple of weeks or something, and then bring somebody else back up. So, yeah, the young kids are getting every opportunity this season.
0: Yeah, those are your guys, the young guys. But in my case, we're yelling MVP. What did he call him, Brian? Did he call him the hog?
2: The hog,
0: hedgehog. Hedgie. He's got more nicknames than he's got bats. But guess what? He had three RBIs today. And a two-run dinger.
1: I was more impressed with the suicide squeeze or sacrifice or safety squeeze, whatever they. So he got you a run by bunting, and he got you two runs by hitting the long ball to MVP. Right. MVP. Hedgehog.
0: Hedgehog? He's a hog.
1: Whatever his name.
0: They were calling him hog. Oh, he's the greatest. He's the best. He's best. Yeah.
1: MVP. Austin Hedges.
0: All-star.
2: Hall of Famer.
1: Let's see. What's he batting now? Hedges hitting .270.
0: Oh, geez.
1: .270 right. On the year with two home runs now after that bomb today.
0: Well, what's wrong with that? He's played, you know what, arguably, not even arguably, realistically, he's played so well that he made Bo Naylor expendable.
1: Yeah,
0: he
1: that's
0: did.
1: True. Or Bo just played so bad he made himself expendable. But the combination of the two, right, without a doubt. I agree 100% there. You know, one, two, three, and MVP for position players. I go DeLauder, Hedges, and Rocchio. Yeah. Those are my three, you know, offensive MVPs. And I got to put Messick up there as my pitching MVP.
0: The
1: so
0: real
1: far.
0: Good news is this. You watch a game today, and it's a game you really had to have. You don't want to get swept at home, especially by a team like the Rangers that came in at .500. It's kind of like they mirror the Guardians. That's a pesky team. But when you look at these teams in the American League, isn't it amazing that the teams in Texas always seem to give us fits?
1: Yeah, for whatever reason.
0: I don't know what it is.
1: Yeah, I'm not sure either. So, but hey, you got the win today. You scored 9 runs, which is amazing. And this coming off a bad loss yesterday, you know, and the Cooper Engle blunder yesterday. I didn't hear the call. Were you watching it when it happened live?
0: I watched it. I was like, no. You know, I did almost. I saw the reaction by Tanner Bibee, and mine was exactly the same. I'm like, what are you? Dude, I never played baseball, okay? But I played a lot of softball. And even on pickup teams and bar teams in leagues around town, everybody knows somebody's yelling out how many outs. And we're not playing in a stadium that's got scoreboards everywhere. Right. And the guy's a former catcher. Aren't they supposed to be the smartest guys on the field?
1: Well, they are, but normally you're more dialed in because you're involved in every play.
0: Maybe that's it.
1: In left field, you stand out there for a while, twiddling your thumbs. I remember my son when we played T-ball, he'd be picking dandelions on left
0: field. Maybe
1: that's
0: it.
1: You lose track of it, and now I guarantee you this. If he plays outfield anymore in his career, he will never make that same mistake twice.
0: Well,
1: he'll never make that mistake again.
0: He never should. But you know what the thing is? You're looking at this and you want to be the new cool guy on the block. I made the third out. Let me just throw this to a fan. Give somebody a souvenir. I'll bet you the fan was screaming back at him.
1: Yeah, should have threw it back at him.
0: Yes. No. You know, what's weird about that rule, though, is the fact that if there's a runner at second,

0: if the runner had been at first, does he still get to continue going around the bases?
1: Two-base error.
0: It's a two-base
1: error. So the base you're on, you get the next base plus one. Jeez. So that's why he's screwed. I want to hear the radio call because I watched it, JT, okay? Fine. And as the ball's hit the left field, I'm seeing him get under it, and he's kind of nonchalant, and he catches it and starts to turn, and I started to scream, no, there's two. And he throws the ball in the stands.
0: Yeah, he was jogging in.
1: Oh, yeah. He's thinking the inning's over. So I don't know if it was Rosie or Hammy, so let's hear radio call from yesterday because, like I said, we'll never see this happen again this season for the Guardians.
2: He sends one in the air to left, medium deep toward the line. Cooper Engel makes the one-handed catch. He throws the ball into the stands. The inning isn't over. Cooper Engel thought it was the third out. He threw the ball into the stands, and Texas gets a gift run. Because he threw the ball into the stands, two bases, and Duran scores from second. Cooper Engel, just learning to play the outfield on the big league level, lost track of how many outs, caught it, threw the ball into the stands, and that enabled Duran to score from second. And Texas with a 3-2 lead, and nobody feels worse about it than Cooper Engel. This is part of having four rookies in your lineup. Growing pains can be very painful.
3: And some of the rookies moving to unfamiliar positions as well. And
2: guaranteed that'll never happen again in his career.
0: Well, first of all, never say never. And with all those rookies and all those guys I talked about that are still down in Columbus, you never know it'll happen again. But again, I didn't know the rule because I'd never seen it in that context where there was a runner at second base. I've seen guys throw the ball into the stand. I've seen a lot of MLB players forget how many outs there were, but I've never seen a guy have the opportunity to take two bases and one of them be home.
1: Yeah, so, you know, that embarrassing, obviously, costly. They were 2-2. And Bybee actually pitched decent, and that gives them that 3-2 lead to go on to lose last night. I haven't heard this either, but, Brian, we don't have to play all of it. And if I called him Cooper Flag yet, I apologize. But
0: it's going to happen.
1: Let's hear. Yeah, Cooper Engel, all right, spoke to the media last night after the game about that play. I'm curious to hear how the rookie handled it, so let's hear it.
4: It kind of hits you that you knew you'd made that mistake.
5: Yeah, honestly, when I threw the ball out and I hear a bunch of yelling and, you know, happens sometimes, but, you know, just got to learn from it and not make the same mistake.
6: Coop both said the dugout, you know, was really receptive to you out there. Can you tell us how that felt?
5: Yeah, you know, obviously feel terrible. It's a pretty embarrassing feeling, but having a group of guys that, you know, are behind you the whole time definitely helps. I mean, tough situation, you know, went over and apologized to Bybee, you know. If that didn't happen, he might be able to go further in the game and save the bullpen a little bit. But, you know, things happen, and he had my back, and all other guys in the dugout had my back, so felt good.
1: All right, that's enough. That's all we need, Brian.
0: I'm the king of embarrassment when it comes to plays in sport. I mean, I don't know too many other people that broke their collarbone during warm-ups before a high school football game, but I'm the poster child for that. But the other embarrassing play that I remember as it pertains to baseball was when Francisco Lindor, in his first hit as a member of the Indians, rounded first base and fell down. But that pales in comparison to this.
1: Yeah, this one, I mean, it's like everybody but him knows there's only one out in that situation. He thinks there's two. He catches it, and I'm screaming at the TV. The fans are screaming back at him. The TV announcers were screaming, you know, what's he doing? There's only, you know. So that's the first time where I've seen it cost the team a run. I've seen it where a guy's on first, and they only get to third base, right? In a 2-2 game, and like he said, Bybee maybe gets to go an extra inning, and the outcome could be different from yesterday. That was embarrassing and costly, but as he said, you learn and you move on.
0: Here's the problem. You heard them talk about the number of rookies in this lineup, and I told you, Stephen Kwan, the Gold Glover, normally in left field, Ziva, he doesn't even play. He comes in, he bats ninth yesterday in center field. But the thing is this, I thought the same thing today when I saw the lineup. Do you realize David Fry was your leadoff hitter today?
1: How about that? And he looks like a genius, Stephen.
0: He didn't look like a genius in the first, but in the second inning when he came up with two runners on and he belts one, of course, yeah. As only I would have it in my notes, what are you thinking having David Fry lead off? Well, there he goes. Three-run dinger. That he is not your stereotypical, and I don't care, righty, lefty, whatever. This dude's been struggling. He is not your stereotypical. He has no speed. Why would you have David Fry as your leadoff?
1: Because he brings more power there. I mean, think of Kyle Schwarber. Kyle Schwarber's not your typical leadoff hitter, but guess what? Schwarber's got 30 bombs already, and it's not even the All-Star break. So remember when Carlos Santana for Tito batted leadoff, right? There have been different viewpoints on what a leadoff hitter should be. It depends on what you have on your roster. And right now, your typical leadoff hitter is Stephen Kwan, but he's hitting 214. Guess what David Fry is hitting? 214. Right. So they're both batting identically as far as the average. Identical. 214 average, but Fry gives you more pop in that situation. And it worked out today for Stephen Vogt.
0: You know, it absolutely worked out today. And again, a team that's averaging 9 runs a game, they're going to go undefeated this month.
1: Did you see the diving catch Fry made today in left field? Did you see that?
0: No, huh?
1: Yeah, he made a diving catch in left field, and the hedgehog is, two hands up like it's a touchdown and applauding him, and everybody's laughing.
0: There's a problem with it. There's a reason he probably had to dive for a ball. He's too slow to get it on the run. And that, again, leads me down the fact that we need outfield help. Maybe this is a blessing in disguise that the kid threw the ball into the stands yesterday, and now you had to start, a backup catcher, a backup first baseman, a backup DH in left field, because now you look at it and say, trade deadline is a month away, August 3rd. Yeah. Let's get an outfielder. Let's get another arm. And by the way, let's get LeBron James.
1: Oh, we haven't even started talking about that. I've got some thoughts since I was off yesterday. We'll share them with you. You've got thoughts on it. We'll share it with everybody. Sam Amico's got thoughts on it. He's going to join us at 6 o'clock from HoopsWire.com. A lot of moves today throughout the NBA. The Celtics got better with some free agent moves today. We'll tell you all about that. Plus, USA. USA, the U.S. men's national team, kicks it off tonight in the knockout round of 32 against Bosnia Herzegovina. We'll preview that for you as well.
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9: From News Talk 1480 WHBC, the extreme heat warning remains in effect for all area counties through the day into tonight and tomorrow as well. Temperatures expected to be in the 90s through July 4th for highs. Just one major change then for the monumental fireworks event in Canton tomorrow. And due to the heat, the Canton Symphony Orchestra will perform at Umstead Hall with the orchestra live streamed on large screens at the McKinley National Monument. Otherwise, Mayor Bill Shearer says they already picked up one pallet of water.
10: I'm going to go out and get another pallet of water. You know, we're going to have ice chests. We're going to have, Canton Fire is going to be down there, handing out popsicles to the kids.
9: All to keep everyone hydrated during the heat wave. The event starts at 4, food trucks, family activities, Jimmy and the Soul Blazers at 6, and more. Cincinnati-based Kroger Supermarkets announcing today it is purchasing Pittsburgh-based Giant Eagle for $1.65 billion with a B. The deal turns over the 209 Giant Eagle stores and pharmacies to Kroger, though Kroger may have to divest some of the stores for regulatory reasons, according to the company. Family-owned Giant Eagle, the 12th largest employer in Ohio. Extreme heat warning. AccuWeather says tonight warm and muggy, the low 70s. Tomorrow, mostly sunny, continued hot and humid, the mid-90s. Jim Michaels, WHBC News.
11: 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I'm Allison Kinney. Now let's take a look at the markets. July corn's closing in today up 8 1/4 at 421. September corn's up 6 cents at 422 3/4. December corn's up 6 1/4 at 442 1/4. July soybeans are up 9 1/2 at 1126 1/4. August soybeans up 9 cents at 1133 1/4. July wheat's up 11 1/4 at 592. September wheat up 10 3/4 at $6. And August live cattle are down 60 cents at 241.82. Thanks for joining us. I'm Allison Kinney, and you're listening to the Ohio Agnet.
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15: Thanks to technological breakthroughs, improvements in transportation, and a booming labor force, America saw significant economic growth in the late 19th century. But with many new and changing sectors, the stock market was a beast that was incredibly difficult to follow. But all that changed in 1896, when a journalist by the name of Charles Dow published the very first Dow Jones Industrial Average. The index followed 12 industries, including cotton, tobacco, gas, and sugar. Now, it wasn't just bankers who had access to this previously exclusive information. With the birth of the Dow Jones Industrial Average, ordinary people and investors had a way to follow the highs and lows of the U.S. stock market, as well as the temperature of the country's economy. For more, go to foxnewspodcast.com.
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0: Guardians, big winner today. Take down the Rangers 9-4 is your final big weekend series of four games set with the White Sox coming up. In the big talk over the last 24 hours, because apparently, and you've probably seen these videos, don't know how true they are. I think they are true because we hear there's going to be meetings in Northeast Ohio. LeBron James is in town. He's driving around. By the way, have you seen this video?
1: Which one?
0: The one with LeBron driving around, apparently his town, so to speak.
1: Yeah.
0: Do you realize that he's driving, the car has the steering wheel on the wrong side of it? Like they do in England?
1: No, I think it's the reverse angle of the phone.
0: It's not, because his right shoulder is next to the window.
1: Well, if you flip it, like a lot of times if you're shooting a selfie, okay, things are backwards. You have to adjust your phone to make sure it looks backwards to you, but then it's going out properly when it records.
0: Again, his right shoulder is to the window. I looked at this thing. That driver, that steering wheel is on the other side, like you see sometimes at the mail, the post office.
1: Because I occasionally, when I do my riding with the road, man, I'll forget that.
0: Mm-hmm.
1: And then somebody will say, why are you driving on the wrong side of the road, road man?
0: But your left shoulder is always to the window, if you look at it.
1: Again, it's the flip. I don't know. Maybe he shot it when he was over in Scotland with the guys.
0: No.
1: On their trip.
0: It says, I'm driving in Northeast. That's what I'm saying. The video says, driving around my town, this video shot of LeBron James driving in Northeast Ohio. Maybe it's not in Northeast Ohio, but they said it was. And his right shoulder is to the window, which means that steering wheel's on the wrong side of the road. But then again, when you're LeBron, you can do whatever you want.
1: Yeah, unless he's delivering mail, because they drive on the right side of the road in their mail trucks, right? But yeah, more than likely, JT, that's just the, it's either out of the country, or it's the reverse
0: shot
1: on your
0: phone. Well, thanks for clarifying that for me, because you just blew it. I thought he had a neat car with the steering wheel on the right side. Got his right shoulder out the window, Kenny. He's got a different kind of car because he's LeBron James and he can afford it. And as far as I know, I don't think it's illegal to have that kind of a vehicle, because otherwise you would arrest every mailman you've ever seen.
1: Yeah, but that's okayed by the government, though, for the mailmen. I don't know about that. Maybe LeBron got it okayed. I don't know.
0: The real question is this. If LeBron James is, in fact, in Northeast Ohio, and if he, in fact, is meeting with whoever from Clutch Sports and whatever, you're not going to let that be known just to let everyone's feelings down if he decides not to re-sign with the Cavs. I mean, does it make sense for him to come back and let everybody know about this and yet go sign elsewhere?
1: He did it once before, didn't he? Right? LeBron did it once before on national TV.
0: No. He went to somewhere in New England where he filmed that at the Boys Club.
1: But I'm saying he let everybody down once before when everybody thought he was staying.
0: Right.
1: And so.
0: But again, in this situation, if he is in fact in Northeast Ohio, only to let people down again because they're getting all excited that he's coming home again.
1: Well, we'll see. What's happening? You want my 2 cents on this? I'll give you my 2 cents on LeBron James. We know LeBron loves drama. LeBron loves to be talked about. LeBron loves to be in the public eye, right? LeBron, I remember when in 2010, when we thought he was coming back, but then he goes to Miami taking his talents. We called it the summer of LeBron because we followed him everywhere. We followed his agents everywhere. I was all part of that. Ken Silverstein, High Rise, and I were always all over. Will Burge and I were. Will Burge hid in the bathroom at the IMG building to try and get into the building when they left so he could see who they were meeting with. So he loves to be the center of the basketball universe. What is today? July 1st, right? It would not surprise me if on July 4th, our 250th birthday, right?
0: Mm-hmm.
1: If LeBron James announces on the 4th of July and creates his own fireworks that he's coming back to Cleveland, Ohio. In fact, I'm expecting that to happen on July 4th. I'm waiting for him to announce on the nation's birthday that he's coming home and coming back to the Cavaliers. How about that?
0: Makes a lot of sense to me because, you know, back in 2010, where we didn't truly know what was going to happen, a lot of us thought that he would never leave. But then again, you can't really blame a kid at that age and what he'd been through and wanting to see other teams or do whatever it was. So in 2010, when he makes the decision, it's in Greenwich, Connecticut, at a boys' club. Now, all of a sudden, with all the rumors and all the gossip and all the facts, take what they are. We don't know anything really other than the fact that they're telling us, and they're even broadcasting it on ESPN, that he is, in fact, in Northeast Ohio. And if that's the case, and then all these videos come out, I can't see this guy making a decision while he's here to go ahead and go elsewhere. Now, here's another interesting fact. This is where the rumor mill really starts to heat up, so to speak.
1: All right. Okay.
0: Getting rumors. We're hearing rumors that the house in Bath is being worked on. And electricians are rewiring the home. Why would he do that? Look, LeBron James do whatever the hell he wants to do. He can live wherever he wants to. But he doesn't have to fly. And if he's on vacation, why in the world would he take it in Akron or in Bath right now? He could be anywhere he just was anywhere with the celebration. By the way, did you see the other things that Timofey Mozgov was not invited to the celebration? Who cares?
1: Timothy did. He felt slighted. He wanted to be there with the guys. I love my basketball playing teammates.
0: Hey, well, guess what? You're not invited.
1: Yeah. It's I feel bad for Timothy, but he got a ring and he got paid thanks to LeBron, so he should thank himself. By the way, I'm watching that video you're talking about. if you notice, the swoosh on his hat is backwards. So that tells me it's the reverse angle.
0: Oh, you're still stuck on that. You're still trying to. I just want to believe that he's on the wrong side of the road because his shoulder is his right shoulder next to the window.
1: You know what? He's got a lot of gray in his beard, man. Oh, he's starting to look 40-some years old. But I'll take him.
0: Hey, whether you're on the right side of the car or the left side of the car, that's still a gray beard.
1: Hey, he can drive on that road, and he can drive the lane better than Dean Wade. By the way, Dean Wade, Mike Ganzi, I told you, Mike Ganzi found him originally, and Mike Ganzi goes to Philadelphia, and Dean Wade follows Mike Ganzi to Philadelphia.
0: Well, the real good news is this. They also let Keon Ellis go. So now you're down two wings. LeBron James is in Northeast Ohio, supposedly maybe making a decision. You let Dean Wade go. What better way to replace him than with LeBron James? And now you freed up at least $10 million that you would have had to give to him. You kicked the can down the road yesterday or whenever it was made official, what, at 6 o'clock yesterday, that James Harden opted out of his contract so you could get out of the second apron. LeBron James said yesterday or whatever he wanted to go somewhere where he'd feel happy. And money isn't an issue. Come on home. Let's go.
1: It makes sense, right? Gives him an opportunity to win. Now, the debate is, what roster gives him the best chance to win? Okay, that's what we're debating on. Is it the Golden State Warriors or is it the Cleveland Cavaliers that give him the best chance to win? And here's what they did. Okay, they put together the three teams they think LeBron could go to: Warriors, Cavs, Heat, returning to Miami too. Okay. Mm-hmm. And you tell me what lineup is the best lineup if you're thinking about going there. If you're LeBron James, all right, JT? Yourself, Steph Curry, Jimmy Butler, Draymond Green, Kristaps Porzingis. That would be the starting five at Golden State. I know. I saw your eyes. That's not too bad, right? Okay. Cavaliers, James Harden, Donovan Mitchell, Evan Mobley, Jared Allen, and LeBron James. Or the Miami Heat with Bam Adebayo, Giannis Antetokounmpo, LeBron James, Andrew Wiggins, and the other kid named Mitchell. Of those three, what lineup do you think is the best lineup?
0: Obviously, when you think of the Golden State Warriors and you talk about Steph Curry, you want to remember him in his heyday. He's still a good ball player. Draymond Green is not in a heyday. So I don't consider Draymond Green even a really good player. I expect him to be in the booth really soon. Porzingis can't stay healthy. But when you hear those names, my eyebrows went up. Now, let's move on to the Heat. Bam is nice. Giannis, one of the best players in the world. So is still LeBron James. I don't like their backcourt. And now that you got rid of Hero, I don't think that's really a good fit. You come home to Cleveland, and it's the only place that I heard, I think it was Windhorst or somebody, was talking about Cleveland, Ohio being the only place that is really where LeBron James is the most respected. Now, maybe that matters. Maybe that doesn't matter. But I have to believe that he still wants to win, and they're saying that he wants to go where he's happy and money isn't an issue. Okay, I probably believe money's not an issue. And where would you be happiest? With a good team. And if Evan Mobley can show up and you can keep Jared Allen out because LeBron James is a free agent and you already let Dean Wade go, then why not? I believe he'd be the happiest probably in Cleveland, right? If you want to split hairs and say who's the best coach, I would go with Spoelstra even over, Golden State's coach. I said split hairs. I said Spoelstra's a coach of Team USA.
1: He is.
0: Kerr was, I think.
1: They won the gold medal with Steve Kerr in the Olympics recently. And LeBron played with Steph Curry there and absolutely loved it. Here's a Brian, get that cut of LeBron James from the podcast. I believe it was called The Barbershop. And this was before they won the gold medal when he did play with Steph Curry, because LeBron on this podcast was asked by whoever it was, JT, what NBA player he would like to play with. Check this out.
2: Who else you want to play with?
4: In today's game, Steph Curry.
2: Yeah. That's the one.
4: Steph Curry's the one that I want to play with, for sure.
0: So coach doesn't matter? You think that trumps head coach? You're LeBron James?
1: Yeah, Because he didn't ask Coach. He asked which player.
0: I understand. But I'm asking you. Do you think that Coach matters, or does LeBron James not care who his coach is?
1: Player trumps coach.
0: Okay.
1: Okay. So for me, now that was said before they played together on the Olympics. So technically, JT, guess what? LeBron's already played with Steph Curry, right? So he got to do that. So now we, fast forward to Wednesday, July 1st, 2026. All right, already played with Steph. I'm coming home. He gets to bookend his career, Cleveland, possibly. My son sent me this post on social media that LeBron is looking to do a docuseries on his final, potentially his final season. Mm-hmm. And, why not it be in Cleveland, Ohio? So I think right now, if I'm handicapping this, I think Cleveland is a slight favorite over the Golden State. Well, I think it's going to be either Golden State or Cleveland. And like I said, I would not be surprised if LeBron announces it and creates his own fireworks on July 4th.
0: We talked about this yesterday, and Andre from San Diego.

0: who called, and we're asking the question, does it tarnish his career if he ends up at Golden State? If you forget about the past and all the times that Golden State beat us in the NBA Finals, you look at LeBron James, and again, going back to what Windhorst said, LeBron James is probably the only player in NBA history that's going to have his number retired at three different teams. And he won championships at all three of them, which is unbelievable. Michael didn't do that. Bird didn't do that. Yeah, well, guess what? Maybe they couldn't. Remember, Michael Jordan did play for another team, albeit towards the end of his career, but he didn't win anything there. But when you look at LeBron James adding to this team and giving you the player that you drastically need, not the greatest player in the world, and you look at LeBron James and, hey, man, look, he's still top 10 in the league, isn't he?
1: Absolutely.
0: So if he's top 10, how much better does that make the team if LeBron James starts over Dean Wade? Offensive liability.
1: If LeBron James comes to Cleveland, he's either the best or second best player on your team.
0: Thank you.
2: You could argue Donovan Mitchell, but guess what? Even at his age, if you're telling me right now, who do you want on your team, Donovan Mitchell or LeBron James? I'm taking LeBron James at his age of 40, 41, whatever the hell it is right now, over a healthy Donovan Mitchell.
0: Can't argue with that. I got news for you. I mean, if you were going to make the trade, and there were talks of maybe trading Jared Allen to the Lakers last week in order to free up money to get LeBron James, I would have done that too. So the good news is this. He's a free agent. You've already gotten yourself, allegedly, out of the second apron. Go get him. It immediately makes you, depending upon what happens in Boston, and Mitchell Robinson went to Boston from the Knicks, it immediately, in my mind, makes you probably the best team in the East on paper.
2: If LeBron comes here?
0: Yes.
2: Yeah, I mean, they were last year without him before the season started. If you add him and the only guys you're losing are Keon Ellis and Dean Wade, hell yeah, you're one or two in the East for sure.
0: Look, man, you and I both looked at the Cavaliers. They made that deal, and they bring in James Harden. We didn't like the idea, but when he started there, it looked like it might work. We're going to give them a little bit of time if they decide to run it back, which they are. But how many times down the stretch at the end of the season, getting into the playoffs, before the playoffs, had you heard on the national level that it could be and was the best backcourt in the NBA? I don't agree with it. You probably don't agree with it. But what if we're wrong? What if on the outside looking in, you look at the NBA and say, you know what? It is probably a pretty decent backcourt. And if that's the case, you had LeBron James with Evan Mobley, Jared Allen, Donovan Mitchell. You can rotate James Harden. You and I don't need to like him.
2: I don't believe in James Harden, but LeBron would counter the failures of James Harden in the playoffs. So it's the yin to his yang, or whatever, yin to the yang, whatever it is, yin and yang. And then you hope that Donovan Mitchell can take the next step along with Evan Mobley, and who better to learn from than LeBron James? Now, I know they wanted to win a championship without LeBron. How many times this year did we hear this? First time the Cavaliers made the playoffs without LeBron James. First time they did this without LeBron. First time they did that without LeBron. So I think they realized, okay, we're not winning it this way. What do we need to change? Oh, wait, LeBron James is available, and we have a legitimate shot now, knowing that he doesn't want every last dollar. Then they better be exploring every option to bring him here.
0: Professional teams driven by success win championships. Case in point, the New York Knicks. Case in point, the Cleveland Guardians right now, battling to be towards the top of their division, battling to win their division for a third year in a row, in second place by one game. And the reason I bring them up is because it's a never say die attitude. The highs aren't too high, the lows aren't too low, which tells me they're driven by winning. LeBron James is driven by winning. LeBron James isn't coming here for a paycheck if he just wanted to be paid, and he doesn't need the money. He said so yesterday. But what LeBron James gives you is the player and the leadership that I believe that team drastically lacks. They don't have a leader. They don't have somebody to just get in there, you know what, and say, look, man, We got to play this way if we want to take it to the next level. Donovan Mitchell can say he wanted to get to the next level as much as he wants. We can look at his career and say he never got to that level. But this year, he made it.

0: to the Eastern Conference Finals. They didn't play well, and we looked at the team and said, well, there's at least one player on that roster that was playing to win, and that was Max Strus. No one played as hard, in my mind, as Max Strus did. LeBron James ain't putting up with that stuff.
1: No, he's not. LeBron James, you ready for this? At age 40/41 this past season, averaged 26.8 points per game, 7.5 rebounds, 7.4 assists, and shot the ball 50% from the field. I'll take that yesterday.
0: Led his team, even though they had Luka Doncic, who was battling injury, and LeBron had some injuries as well. But the problem with the Lakers is, and I believe this is a foregone conclusion, and they knew they weren't going to re-sign him weeks ago. So if this thing's already been in the works, maybe that's one of the reasons why LeBron James driving around Cleveland, Ohio, or Akron, or doing whatever, or having meetings in North Canton, or, I'm sorry, Northeast Ohio. He's not in North Canton, people. He is not anywhere by the new Meyer or anything like that. As far as we know, heck, he could be if he wanted to. But my point is this. It would make more sense for him to be here to make a decision now than come back, get everybody all hyped up like we are right now, and then decide to go to either Miami or Golden State.
1: All right, I want to correct myself. Those are his career averages, 26.8, 7.5, 7.5, all right? This past season, he averaged 21 points per game. Again, it depends what you read, and that's my mistake for trusting somebody I shouldn't trust. 21 points per game this year in the regular season, 6 rebounds, 7 assists this year, all right? That was the regular season. In the postseason, his numbers went up. He averaged 23, 7, and 7. I'll take that over Dean Wade. I'll take that over Max Strus. I'll take that over Isaac Okoro. I'll take that over Dennis Schroeder. I'll take that over Keon Ellis. I'll take that over Sam Merrill. And anybody else they've tried at that position in the last 2 or 3 years.
0: Dean Wade averaged 5.8 points a game last year. And he was afraid to shoot. You know, he was afraid to shoot the ball.
1: Yeah.
0: He was like, what's the dude's name that was in the All-Star game and then he ended up with the Philadelphia 76ers? Ben Simmons. He's Ben Simmons. I mean, the dude won't shoot when he's wide open. He's an offensive liability. You're playing 4-on-5, and that would not be the case if you had LeBron James. Now, the question you have to ask yourself is this. If you want to go out and make a deal, and it's still on the board, would you, A, either try to bring in LeBron James as a free agent or trade for a Jaylen Brown, who's still got, I believe, 3 years on his contract, and that's another wing, and he's a lot younger than LeBron, and would you try to do that route? Or would you be more concerned with, just go bring back LeBron James? Could you imagine the, and I came with this too. You want your new City Edition uniform next year?
1: Okay.
0: They've done salmon. They've done the black rock and roll one. They've done the North Carolina blue one. You ready for this? You sitting down?
1: Yeah, I am.
0: You go Akron, St. Vincent, St. Mary uniform.
1: I
0: and
1: like
0: you
1: it.
0: Sell the house.
1: I like it.
0: Green and gold.
1: Absolutely. Yes. Why not?
0: Could you imagine?
1: How about that as part of the pitch to him?
0: Yes.
1: Right? Okay. Brian, can you play the Brian Windhorst cut? Because you brought up Jaylen Brown. And Wendy today, I think it was on Get Up or one of the ESPN channels. You know, they want to know where LeBron's going or what are the chances he's coming back to Cleveland. Here's what Brian Windhorst said today.
2: I just want to say that, like, you know, the league changed this afternoon.
3: Yeah.
2: With LeBron coming on the market. And not only that, but basically announcing that he's available to just about everybody. And so start your engines on how you're going to retrofit. That is a curveball that affected the whole market. So now let's talk about Jaylen Brown. Jaylen Brown has not found a home. The Celtics have not found a home. After they tried to send him to Milwaukee for Giannis Antetokounmpo over the last week, they have talked to a number of other teams. They have failed to get traction on a deal. Cleveland Cavaliers learned today that LeBron James will be willing to play for less than his market value salary. That changed everything. So how does Cleveland get LeBron James' attention? Do they show him their beautiful brand new practice facility they're building? It is awesome. I saw it this week in Cleveland. But that is not going to impress them. What's going to impress them is what they do something with their roster. So what can the Cavs do? James Harden opted out yesterday. He, from what I understand, is willing to partner with the Cavs to figure out a way how to improve the roster. Jaylen Brown is out there. Can the Cavs make a move for Jaylen Brown, then come to LeBron, and say, how do you feel about us now?
3: Mm.
2: That's the type of move that you're going to do to get LeBron James' attention.
0: You've got an owner that's willing to spend money. If there's a will, there's a way. They can get it done. Unbelievable would that be.
1: I would love it. Now, are you willing to give up Evan Mobley to get Jaylen Brown so that gets you LeBron James as well? I am, in a heartbeat. Now, it would make Boston, you know, in their eyes probably stronger because they'll plug him in as their power forward, not their center.
0: Yeah.
1: Okay? And, you know, they get better defensively. But you get better offensively and defensively at your weakest position is what? 3-4. Well, now you've got LeBron James and Jaylen Brown.
0: Dude, I make that in a heartbeat. Because they would still be getting Evan Mobley, which is going to make them softer. We'd be getting a Jaylen Brown with a guy that's got a chip on his shoulder and really pissed off at the Boston Celtics because they floated his name after he feels that he carried the team, which he did, all season long. Absolutely. I make that in a heartbeat.
1: Yeah, so it's going to be, hey, the summer of LeBron has begun.
0: I understand Jaylen Brown's, what, 5 years older than Evan Mobley? But the difference is this. He's already established himself. We're still looking to develop Evan Mobley, or maybe this is as good as it gets.
1: Amen.
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9: From News Talk 1480 WHBC, the investigation into that Southern Ohio house where 16 children lived in deplorable conditions, and state and local investigators calling the four adults who lived there nomads, even though they say it isn't a human trafficking situation. Attorney General Andy Wilson says some areas of the Minton County home were so filthy with piles of garbage that local deputies were unable to enter parts of the house.
10: Conditions you cannot even imagine people being in, let alone children living in.
9: Four adults charged with felony child endangering. Three people dead in a motel fire in Wayne County. The Worcester fire chief telling Channel 3 flames were coming through the roof of the Econo Lodge. When they arrived about 1:30 a.m., victims trapped in one unit there, that motel on Lincoln Way East near the Routes 30 and 250 interchange. Local gas prices remain below the state and national averages. The AAA Canton Massillon average this morning, $3.69, down another 4.5 cents since yesterday. The extreme heat warning remains in effect. AccuWeather has warm and muggy conditions tonight, the low 70s. Tomorrow, mostly sunny, continued hot and humid, the mid-90s. Jim Michaels, WHBC News.
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1: Here's your AccuWeather forecast. Tonight, expect mainly clear skies with warm and humid conditions and a low temperature of 73. Tomorrow will be mostly sunny and hot with temperatures nearing the record high of 98 degrees set back in 1931. It will also be humid with a high of 95. Tomorrow night will bring mainly clear skies, remaining very warm and humid with a low temperature of 77. With the AccuWeather forecast, I'm meteorologist Jason Caterina for News Talk 1480 WHBC.
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2: More knockouts in the World Cup brought to you today by Ameripride. England takes down Congo DR. Final score there is 2-1. Kicked off at noon today.
6: Yeah, that was a nooner. I watched it.
2: Earlier this afternoon, it was Belgium taking on Senegal. That game's still, what is it, 2-0?
6: 2-0 in the second half. That will be, if the United States wins tonight, JT, they play the winner of Belgium-Senegal, which looks like it'll be Senegal.
2: Oh, Senegal's winning. I just gave you the score.
6: Yeah, 2-0. I cleaned that up for you, Danny.
2: Team USA versus Bosnia tonight, 8 p.m. That game's going to be on Fox, being played in San Francisco.
6: Yep. I'm going to go to a watch party tonight. I've got my USA gear on.
2: Really?
6: Going to a watch party and cheering on the United States men's
2: National
6: team.
2: Take your sleep pillow that you fly with, because you're going to go to sleep by 9:30. So not really into World Cup or the NBA Cup, but... maybe this will get us to watch the NBA Cup next year.
6: Oh, geez,
2: they're moving it from Vegas. Ready for this?
6: Yeah.
2: To Butler's historic Hinkle Fieldhouse in Indianapolis, home of the movie Hoosiers.
7: 10 feet. I think you'll find it's exact same measurements as our gym back in Hickory.
26: How many times are we going to pass before we shoot? How many?
27: Four.
28: We're going to run the picket fence at it. Don't get caught watching a paint dry.
2: Maybe I'd just rather watch Hoosiers than the NBA Cup.
6: I was going to say, that's what I'll do. I'll just put the movie on, doggone it.
2: What's the guy's name, Booger? Put Booger on your shoulders and measure this. What's the guy's name?
6: Wait, Booger?
2: What's his name when he measures the rim? You'll see
6: that
2: it's the exact same height as one in Hickory. Hickory?
6: Oh, gosh. Too funny.
2: Oh, man. I watched some highlights from Hoosiers, and then yesterday, guess what else I dialed up? Two things. LeBron James last year, when he came to town as a member of the Lakers, and Ahmad Crump introduced him, and he started crying.
6: Yeah.
2: Now, I'm telling you what. And then the I'm coming home stuff, let's go. Bring him back. Let's go.
6: You and I are on the same page.
2: I'm telling you. Number 23. From Akron, St. Vincent, St. Mary's, wearing the old green and gold, LeBron James. See, because if he's listening to us right now, because he's in Northeast Ohio, he's going to like this. Well, he'll like me anyway.
6: He never likes me.
2: They're calling it a major dome of heat, expanding, impacting millions this week in the eastern half of the United States. Forecast lasts well past the 4th of July weekend and approximately affect 250 million people.
3: Dude, I'm sultry in here.
2: Hot outside.
6: Dude, it is scorching. I took Frankie out for a walk this morning. I was

0: He starred in the Broadway production of The Wiz.
1: Really?
0: Wow. Victor Willis was 74 years old.
1: No kidding.
0: And, of course, your president doesn't know how to spell this out. When he dances. His dance is funnier than the YMCA dance. More movie news now.
1: All right.
0: A trailer is out for Netflix's new Willy Wonka-inspired reality competition series. It'll be called The Golden Ticket. Now, here's what's interesting. They use AI to recreate the voice of Gene Wilder. Wilder passed away in 2016 at the age of 83. The show will air, and the championship will be September 30th.
2: For the first time in decades, I'm opening my beloved chocolate factory.
3: A whole new generation of real-life golden ticket holders will compete for a life-changing prize. Or say a most unfortunate goodbye.
0: Yeah, he died 10 years ago. AI can be a little bit creepy.
1: It sure can.
4: Good night, Frau Blücher.
0: Bring that back. You want to bring something back? Bring that back.
1: Ameriprise.
0: Major League Baseball's attempt to trademark the words play ball. Oh. Get this. Has struck out. The United States Patent and Trademark Office denied MLB's application to trademark play ball for clothing. Didn't Ohio State try to trademark the word the or the?
1: Yeah. Yes, yeah.
0: It would make a lot of sense. Now, the other news of the day today, Major League Baseball, other than the fact that the Guardians won, more on them in a minute, is the fact that Tarek Skubal came out and said something to the effect that the balls aren't just juiced. They're oiled down differently. And they've got scientists trying to measure the trajectory and the drag of the ball. Come on, man.
1: Hey, well, I'm all for whatever means scoring more runs in baseball, because it sucks. It's either home runs or strikeouts. I need more hits, more runs, especially for the Guardians.
0: What do you care about excitement? You like soccer.
1: Goal!
0: Hey, speaking of goal, want some Buckeye football news?
1: Yes, please.
0: Five-star wide receiver Jet Harrison, younger brother of Marvin Harrison Jr., has committed to the, not trademarked, but the Ohio State University. Number one recruit in America chose Ohio State over Oregon and Miami. Now, no doubt, he's probably not going to play for the Cardinals when they come to the Hall of Fame game this year, but Marvin Harrison will be in Canton. Let's show the NFL what the game means to us by packing the stadium for the Hall of Fame game between the Cardinals and the Carolina Panthers, Thursday, August 6th. You can still buy tickets at profootballhof.com. You realize this is a pretty big deal, because what's it say to the NFL if we don't sell out a 22,000-seat stadium about preseason games? Think about it.
1: Yeah, I get your point, you know, but it's still preseason, whether it's the first one or not. I'm not sure. They're never taking the Hall of Fame game away from Canton.
0: You never know. We're not a major league city team, so let's revel in the fact that we get an NFL game in a lot of other cities in America that don't have teams never have this opportunity. Buy those tickets.
1: How about this? Jet Harrison is only going to be a junior this year in high school, and he's already committed to Ohio State. That's unbelievable.
0: NFL Players Association and quarterback Brendan Sorsby will not be pursuing litigation after the NFL's decision not to have a supplemental draft this year. According to a memo sent to all 32 teams, instead, Sorsby will shift his focus to getting prepared for the 2027 NFL draft.
1: All right, I'll give you the reading between the lines there if I'm Sorsby. Okay, yeah. I saw your letter you sent me. I didn't take responsibility. This is me taking responsibility. Please let me in next year.
0: Yeah, because somebody's given this kid some bad advice.
1: Before, now he got good advice.
0: When it comes to high school football stadiums, you probably think Paul Brown or Tom Benson Stadium are the biggest in the country, but that is not the case.
1: Really?

0: seated at approximately 16,600, Tiger Stadium ranks just outside the top 10 in the country. Benson at 22-4 is listed third. Therefore, the biggest high school stadium is Tad Gormley Stadium, located in New Orleans, Louisiana. Renovated in 2006 after Katrina, when then Saints running back Reggie Bush donated $80,000 out of his own pocket to repair the turf and the field, and then was named the stadium in his honor. But Tad Gormley Stadium's capacity, 26,500.
1: Damn.
0: But they don't get to host an NFL game. I have those tickets.
1: Probably not. Yeah.
0: More in the NFL. Buffalo Bills wide receiver DJ Moore dropped $1,200 of his own money to buy his jersey t-shirts so a store outside of Buffalo could give them away for free.
1: How about that? That's kind of cool.
0: That's good stuff.
1: I'd take one. And I like that.
0: What number is DJ Moore? I want one. Hey, DJ Moore, I want one of your free jerseys. Buffalo Bills fans. White Sox lose to the Orioles today 6-1, so the Guardians, by winning and beating the Rangers finally 9-4, pull within one game of first place. Start off the month of July better than June. You realize in June it was a tough month, but at least they didn't go on a 10-game losing skid like they did last year at this time. In June, the Guardians' record was 10-15.
1: Yeah, not good, but you sound just like Stephen Vogt today when he was asked about that.
0: Today's Wednesday, July 1st, 2026. Today, in sports and pop culture history.
1: What a...
0: Well, it's July 1st. That means it's time for the Mets fans everywhere to wish each and every one of your fans a happy Bobby Bonilla Day. We're on Wednesday, 63-year-old Bobby Bonilla will receive his check for almost $2 million from the Mets, as he had and will every July 1st from 2011 through 2035.
2: $100 billion.
1: Dude, 1.193 million every year.
0: Because of baseball's unique salary structure, Bonilla annual payday is often more than some of the game's current stars make in a given year. In 2000, the Mets agreed to buy out the remaining $5.9 million of Bobby Bonilla's contract. However, instead of paying Bonilla $5.9 million at the time, the Mets agreed to make it an annual payment of nearly $1.2 million for 25 years, starting in 2011, including the negotiated 8% interest.
1: How about that? Unreal.
0: Damn!
1: He makes more, JT, not playing in his 60s, than half the Guardians do right now on the roster.
0: Dude, he makes more than they make in the interest alone.
1: Jesus.
0: 75 years ago today, it's 1951.
1: All right.
0: Setting a Major League Baseball record when he pitched his third no-hitter for the Cleveland Indians. Bob Feller.
3: Bob Feller becomes the first pitcher in modern times to hurl three no-hit games as he sets down the Detroit Tigers without a bingle at Municipal Stadium in Cleveland.
4: How you doing? Congratulations,
5: man. I feel great.
4: What worked for you today? Everything.
1: That's not Bob Feller.
0: That's not Bob Feller. This is Bob Feller.
6: I'll tell you what, I would have had 17 more no-hitters if they just would have let me pitch and finish the games. I told those guys, I'd throw 18 innings in one game. Let me finish the doggone game.
0: Bob, what if you didn't have to serve in World War II?
6: I'd have won 4,000 games. I'd have started and completed 4,000 games. My fastball was faster than a motorcycle and a car and even a rocket.
0: We heard from two dead people in Sprinkle the Infield, Gene Wilder and now Bob Feller.
6: I'm still alive. I'm watching over the Guardians pitchers.
0: We do have celebrity birthdays today.
1: Okay. All right.
0: Liv Tyler is a movie star. Her dad's a rock and roll star. She's 49.
7: Babe, do you think it's possible that anyone else in the world is doing this very same thing at this very same moment?
8: I hope so.
0: Steven Tyler's baby daughter is 49 years old, which makes him 100. All right. She was a star of Baywatch. Mm-hmm. She's like some superhero too or something. Crazy movie. Barbed wire. Pamela Anderson's 59 today.
2: I decided that I wanted it more than I was afraid of it. And when that final jump came, I just imagined that there was someone down there who would drown if I didn't. So I did.
0: Stop it. Who's she dating now?
1: She was dating Liam Neeson, wasn't
0: yeah.
1: she?
0: Yeah, that didn't last.
5: I have a particular set of skills. I will find you. I'll hunt you down.
0: He is an original Ghostbuster. Saturday yeah. Night Live, not ready for primetime player Dan Aykroyd, 74 today.
8: Jane, you ignorant slut.
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14: Ball, ball, ball.
0: Trading Places of the Blues Brothers.
1: Good. I'm a Trading Places guy.
0: That's a tough one, man. He once sang the national anthem, won a bunch of gold medals in track and field. Carl Lewis is 65 today.
15: And the Rockets! Red flag!
16: Uh-oh.
15: Uh-oh. The land of the free.
0: He will not be performing at the 4th of July celebration tomorrow night at the Monument.
1: What do you expect would happen once again between these two things you're picking? Carl Lewis sings the national anthem or Cooper Engle throws another ball into the stands? Which one of those is going to happen again?
0: Cooper Engle will throw another ball into the stands. That guy ain't never singing again. Finally, my cousin from Toledo. That's what we call it, Toledo, not Toledo.
1: Toledo. Yeah.
0: Star of MASH and a bunch of movies. Jamie Farr, 92 today.
17: Colonel Potter, sir. Corporal Klinger. I'm Section 8, head to toe. I'm wearing a Warner bra. I play with dolls. My last wish is to be buried in my mother's wedding gown. I'm nuts. I should be out.
18: Horse hockey.
19: Spam! It is the devil's work.
17: Just borrowing a little of your shampoo, Major. It's wartime. We all gotta help each other.
18: Klinger! Sir, how dare you wear that hat while in uniform?
17: It's spring, sir.
20: See you later, Busby.
17: My dog had your face. I'd shave his butt and teach him to walk backwards.
0: Hey, cousin!
21: Yeah, hi, Jeff. Hi, you better get me while you can. I'm getting up there in years. You know, they always have the celebrity birthdays in the newspapers and everything. I used to be way down at the bottom. Now I'm way up at
0: come
21: the top.
0: On.
21: Appreciate you wishing me a happy birthday. Oh. I wish stay well. Stay healthy.
0: He's the greatest, man. Jamie Farr, 92 today.
1: God bless him, man.
0: Yeah. I'll have to call him when we get off the air tonight. He's in L.A. Hey, if it's your birthday today, that's who you share with, and that is how we sprinkle the infield.
21: Yeah, this is Jamie Farr. 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
12: Here's your AccuWeather forecast. Tonight, expect mainly clear skies with warm and humid conditions and a low temperature of 73. Tomorrow will be mostly sunny and hot with temperatures nearing the record high of 98 degrees set back in 1931. It will also be humid with a high of 95. Tomorrow night will bring mainly clear skies, remaining very warm and humid with a low temperature of 77. With the AccuWeather forecast, I'm meteorologist Jason Caterina for News Talk 1480 WHBC.
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14: Temperature's still in the mid-90s here in the Hall of Fame City. And Kenny, I forgot something very important before you introduce our next guest.
15: All right, what is it? What's so important? We have to put Sam on hold here.
14: What happened in the Guardians game today?
15: Guardians game today. They won 9-4 today.
14: And you know why, right?
15: Because Chase DeLauter is really good at baseball.
14: Sugardale hot dogs for lunch. I am still undefeated. Every time I have a Sugardale hot dog on a day game, the Guardians win. So there you have it.
15: So you're going to do this for every remaining day game the rest of this season?
14: If I can, yeah. Because I wanted to go to the game, but it was just a little bit too hot.
15: You know who went? Our good buddy Doug Dukes, fraternity brother. Doug Dukes was there today, said to say hello, and he brought home a winner. So kudos to you and Doug Dukes for bringing home a winner today for the Cleveland Guardians. All right, let's go to the hotline, and we'll change gears and talk some NBA free agency. I'm curious if he is going to still remain. Yeah. Is he going to still remain as the president of the Dean Wade fan club now that Dean Wade is no longer a member of the Cavaliers and has moved on to the Philadelphia 76ers? Let's find out from Sam Amico from Hoops Wire. Sam, are you still the president?
16: I will still be the acting president, but I will certainly support the Cavaliers fans who are now happy that they don't have Dean Wade anymore and they'll get the opportunity to face him.
15: Oh, Sam, I like the guy, but overpaid, overrated. I'm sorry. I'm one of those guys that is very happy today because they got rid of a guy because I wasn't going to pay him $10 million a year. Did he get his market value over his market value from his good buddy who found him originally in Cleveland?
16: I think he probably did. You know, the funny thing is there were several teams that were willing to probably pay him about that much. Phoenix was up there. Portland was up there. And I think the Cavs wisely were not. So,
15: right.
16: They love the defense and what he brought defensively. They're going to have to replace that. Maybe Jalen Tyson is probably the happiest guy in Cleveland right now because the two guys he was fighting for playing time, and Dean Wade and Keon Ellis, are both now gone. So they will have to replace that, and I'm sure that's in the plans. But a guy who was here 7 years, and he had his strong points. He also had points where it's like, why is he out there? I think you can move on from guys like that.
15: I want Jonathan Kuminga to replace him. Do you think that is a possibility for the Cavaliers?
16: I do. Jonathan Kuminga, he works out usually in Cleveland. one of the suburbs, whether it's Case Western Reserve or Gilmore Academy. His agent, Aaron Turner, is from Orange, Ohio, right outside of Cleveland. Still lives there, has his clients come in and work out in the area. And Jonathan Kuminga certainly among them. I wouldn't be surprised if he's there now. So Aaron has a relationship with the Cavs. He's from Versus. His agency is called Versus Management, and the guy who runs that agency is a Cavs season ticket holder. And so I think there's a lot of connections there. My question with Jonathan Kuminga is, why does something weird always seem to be going on with the guy? You know, I think you know, you have those issues with the Warriors, and then it's like, why are the Hawks, you know, just why did they decline that option? I think potentially he could go back there to Atlanta, but I'm always just like, there's something weird. And it's like, is he that much better than Jalen Tyson? He's way more athletic, and he certainly had a better career to this point. But, you know, is he moving the needle at what you have to pay him? Maybe. I don't know. And I'm with you, Kenny. I think it's worth finding out. But and certainly of all the free agents who remain, he would be right at the top of the board. But, you know, he's going to come with some question marks.
14: Come on, Sam Amico. Kuminga Shaminga. Let's get down to brass tacks here. How are we getting LeBron James back in town?
16: I think it's as easy as him just saying, I want to go play in Cleveland again and finish my career there. You know, the book ends with the franchise that drafted him, the franchise he led to a title, and I mean, there'd be no better storybook ending. And I will say this, you know, listen, I've never seen LeBron as emotional as he was when the Lakers played here in January. You know, I mean, he was tearing up at the post-game press conference. His voice was cracking. He was very emotional. Now, I kind of read that like the guy saying goodbye after the season. Well, clearly that's not the case. Does that mean, you know, anything? I don't know. But, listen, they've been planning and kind of aware that he could return. They've kind of been planning his return since before the playoffs started. Now, that doesn't mean he's coming back, but they've definitely been cognizant of, you know, LeBron might not be going back to the Lakers, and we need to open the door, because he would, you know, he'd be the perfect fit on a roster that's lacking a starting caliber small forward for starters. But you know, a depth at that position, and not to mention the fact that he obviously brings a championship mentality, among other things.
14: That's sorely missing with this roster as well, especially when you look at each individual. The other thing is this, Sam Amico, and I look at it this way and say, okay, Dean Wade, we didn't know whether or not they would be able to afford him. Had they wanted to afford him, fine. Keon Ellis ends up going to Brooklyn. Now you bring in, or you start thinking about, another leader on this team, whether he's a top 10 player in the league anymore or not, he is the leader that's sorely missing out of this group. Now, I'm going to give you another idea here, and this is for free, and you can pass this along to the powers that be in Cleveland, but when they go into their idea of a City Edition uniform next year, you tell them, forget about the black jersey. You tell them, forget about the powder blues. You tell them, forget about the salmons. You know what you tell them to do? You go green and gold and bring back the same uniform that he wore in high school at St. Vincent St. Mary.
15: How do you like that, Sam?
14: Bingo!
16: I think you've got a great idea there, JT. I could certainly pass that along. I've made suggestions to the Caps before, just so you know, and they normally act like they never heard me. So maybe this is a winner, though. And I think there's something to that. You know, I think there's something to be home again. And it's not like they, you know, were bad. Think about this. In 2014, when he came back, now, granted, he was a different guy, but when he came back in 2014, they were bad. You know, now they're not. So they're frustrating sometimes, but they're still, you know, no matter how you spin it, they were in these finals, and they're probably pretty close with the right additions.
14: Sam, if this doesn't come down to LeBron James and he does decide to go elsewhere, and what we've seen with the James Harden contract and what they've told us is by reworking it, kicking the can down the road, so to speak, they may have more money to spend and get out of the second apron. What are we talking about here? Are we talking about offering a guy 25 to 30 million, making a trade for a guy that makes about that much? How would that go down in your mind?
16: You'd have to do a sign and trade, or a trade probably, but there are ways. Yeah, you could get somebody making that much. There aren't a whole lot of guys out there now, you know, that most of them have been moved. Like, say, if you did want a Kuminga, you probably could do it, a sign and trade. Certainly Max Strus is a guy who is available, his contract's appealing to opposing teams. But I think that there are a number of things that Kobe Altman could explore. And as we've seen in the past, you know, listen, when he traded for Donovan Mitchell, there wasn't one insider, ESPN, The Athletic. And this isn't a criticism of those guys. It's just the reality is nobody said, well, the Cavs are getting ready to trade, you know, Lauri Markkanen and Colin Sexton and Agbaji and some picks to the Jazz and get Donovan Mitchell. Everybody had him going to New York.
14: Right.
16: And then all of a sudden, so trades are a hard thing to predict, because if you ever saw, you know, Moneyball with Brad Pitt as Billy Bean making all the phone calls and hanging up with one guy and calling back another guy, that's how it works. And so it's a tough thing to say the Cavs are targeting this person, because sometimes they don't know who's even available until they start working the phones and working on other general managers. And then once you do all that, you got to get the other team to agree to it, you know. So it's really a tough thing to predict. But I will say this. By letting Dean Wade walk and letting Keon Ellis walk for nothing, they're not planning on sitting around and doing nothing. They're working on stuff, and you know, a lot of it, that's why James Harden opted out when he did. Now you are under the second apron, and you can go out and do some of these things without being constricted. But let me tell you, their summer is going to start with LeBron. That's just where it is, and they're not going to do too much until they get clarity on his situation.
15: While we introduced him as the president of the Dean Wade Fan Club, you can also find him on Twitter, at Amico Hoops, hoopswire.com, TV, radio, podcast. He's Sam Amico joining us here on the Kenny and JT Show, talking NBA free agency, more specifically LeBron James. When do you think LeBron makes this announcement? Do you think he's waiting to see what other moves the Cavs might make? Because Brian Windhorst said maybe he's waiting to see if they go out and trade for Jaylen Brown. Or do you think, like I think, he loves the spotlight, and it wouldn't surprise me that LeBron creates his own fireworks and announces he's coming home on July 4th?
16: Well, that would be something else. What was it when in 2014? Was it like July 10th maybe?
15: I'm trying to look that up right now since we're talking about that, Sam. Yeah.
16: But I think it'll be after the 4th. I think it'll be next week or the week after even. I just think he wants to visit with every team that's interested, which would be all 29 other teams besides the Lakers. I think he's going to do that because, listen, this is going to be his last opportunity to be recruited, get the free gear, go get yourself a New Orleans Pelicans hat that you otherwise would have had to pay for. You know, I mean, I think he's really going to milk this for a little bit and enjoy it. I think he probably has a decent idea where he's going. But I do think, and Kenny, to answer your first question.
15: Yeah.
16: I don't think he's waiting to see what the Cavs do. I could be totally wrong, but I think he knows when he goes somewhere, if he says we should trade Evan Mobley for Jaylen Brown, then they're going to work on it. So I think if he comes back to Cleveland, he looks at this situation like a situation that's probably pretty good as is and just needs to fill out the bench. You know, I mean, he probably looks at it like, well, they need me. If that team has me as is, then Mobley and Allen and those guys and Harden, those guys will be more consistent, and I'll help with the ball handling. You know, so I think that that's probably more along the lines of his thinking. Listen, he came back in 2014 to a bad team, and next thing you know, they trade Andrew Wiggins for Kevin Love, something they wouldn't have done before he came back. So,
15: great point.
16: I think they'd wait on him before making their next move.
15: Sam Amico is our guest, talking NBA free agency and LeBron James' possible return. July 11th, Sam. So should we put money down on July 11th of, what would it be, 12 years to the day, July 11th, 2026, LeBron announces he's coming back for a second time?
16: Well, I can tell you this. I was in a Panera in Wheeling, West Virginia, when he made that announcement, when that article came out, Sports Illustrated. If he does not agree, and I have yet to ask, but I probably will, if he does not agree to post a similar story on HoopsWire, I will drive down to that Panera in Wheeling, West Virginia on July 11th, and we'll see what develops.
14: That's really the Wheeling feeling is what you call that, Sam.
16: That's right.
15: The Wheeling feeling. Yeah. You know what I think he's going to do? Because he appreciates me so much. He's going to call into the Kenny and JT show and announce his decision.
16: Yes, he does. I remember him specifically saying, you only show up when they lose.
15: Yes, yes. And I only get one question at a press conference because he was in a good mood that day. We'll see. Sam, seriously, if he comes back, okay, and we don't know what else, you know, is going to happen with this roster. If he comes back and they keep Evan Mobley, or if he comes back and they trade Mobley for Jaylen Brown, how much better does that make them? Do they move to the top of the list of favorites in the East? Are they only top five? What do you think about the team should he decide to return?
16: I think they're clearly better than last season.
15: Okay.
16: You know, I think they could. I don't think that they're heads and tails above everybody by any stretch, or even, you know, number one. I think they're in the top two or three in the East, which is what I would peg them as going into next season anyway. But okay. I think that he moves the needle in important areas, in areas that, put it this way, I don't think they blow a 22-point lead in game one in New York if he's on the team. You know, I think that they are able to hold that lead. And he just brings that dynamic to the locker room. I will say this. If he were to return, or regardless of where he goes, while he wants to compete for a championship, I think he'll be happy to be in a situation where I'm helping to facilitate the championship as opposed to be the reason we win. I think he's just thrilled to still be playing at this age. And you get the sense that, listen, the competitiveness that used to just drive him when he could, you know, go up and swat Andre Iguodala from behind, right, that competitiveness is still there, but that ability is not. So I think that he's going to be a very, very willing person who defers. And you know, we'd probably still see Donovan Mitchell lead the team in scoring, and maybe James Harden or Evan Mobley be second. I just think that he would be an even better leader at this age than he was from the 2014-18 era.
14: Well, you know what's amazing, too, is that what we heard yesterday is the fact that he wanted to go somewhere where he would be happy. It wasn't motivated by money. I would have to imagine, like Kenny said earlier, the lineup's got to make a little bit more of a difference now than it did in 2014. Do you believe coaching comes into play? Would you rather play for Kerr or Spoelstra if you're a LeBron James? And second half of this question is, Is this a deal where he brings his son along as well, do you think, if he does, in fact, come to Cleveland?
16: No, he waited until Bronny signed with the Lakers to make sure he made his announcement.
15: Yep.
16: So, so he it was kind of a dad move. Bronny signs, and then he lets him know the next morning I don't think LeBron has signed, but he's agreed. And then LeBron let him know the next morning that he's leaving. So, you know, all the things that we always say, well, this is a must for LeBron. You know, they got to make a trade or they've got to open up a roster spot for Bronny. And we don't really know. You know, I mean, he makes kind of these cryptic moves that everybody was predicting the opposite of. So I think to answer your question, though, that he certainly would get to, you know, he knows that if he were to come here.
15: Hey, Sam, I'm going to interrupt you. I'm going to interrupt you for a good reason. I normally don't do this, but Shams Charania from ESPN is announcing that the Boston Celtics have agreed to trade Jaylen Brown to the Philadelphia 76ers Paul George, two first-round picks, and two second-round picks, sources tell ESPN. So the Celtics dealing Jaylen Brown like we thought they would, right? But we didn't know where. And he's going to go to Philly for Paul George, two first-rounders, and two second-rounders. Now, that's from Shams Charania from ESPN. Let me get your immediate reaction to that since we have you here, Sam Amico.
16: Well, it certainly seems like the Celtics wanted to get rid of him, right?
15: Yeah, yeah.
16: So that return, and that's interesting to me that they would, you know, trade him for really a kind of a used up Paul George who's on his last legs. I think that, listen, Philly's going to be scary, right? If Embiid stays on the floor.
15: Right.
16: You got Embiid and Jaylen Brown and Tyrese Maxey and this Edgecombe kid who's a really nice player. They've suddenly, to me, it's like Boston cannot repeat what they did last year with this roster. So they're going to go down. But I think Philly's, you know, all of a sudden, yeah, that's kind of a scary lineup. And that's something that, you know, if you're the Cavs, even with LeBron James, you look at that and you're like, okay, we've got to build around the, you know, LeBron and these other four to get there. So I think that, listen, we all know, LeBron or not, the Cavs clearly have their work cut out for them this offseason when it comes to what move they're going to make next.
15: All right, so does this hinder the chances of the Cavaliers now that there's no way of getting Jaylen Brown if they were thinking about doing that for Evan Mobley or whoever? Or does, this in a strange way help the Cavaliers if now they maybe go out and sign a Jonathan Kuminga and offer that up to LeBron?
16: Yeah, I thought Jaylen Brown was a long shot. I don't know that the Cavs thought that he would be a fit. I don't know that they didn't, but I just think, again, Kenny was such a remarkable player, but there's a little bit of weirdness around him. Like, why did Boston just give him away? You know, and I think that dynamic means something. And you lose Evan Mobley, you lose all that protection at the rim. Yes, maddeningly inconsistent offensively, but defensively, there's no question he's among the elite, you know, rim protectors, he and Allen. So I honestly think if LeBron were to come back, it would be, again, before this whole Jaylen Brown thing, I think it would be, I like this team as is. They just need a few more pieces off the bench. I'd play with Harden and Mitchell and Mobley and Allen. I think that he'd be just fine with that. Provided they're, you know, listen, you gotta build up the bench a little bit.
15: Right. Sam, we'll let you go. We know you probably have to get all over this as well. So thank you for your time today. And as always, you make it for us on a week's notice or a day's notice. So thank you very much. And we'll talk to you again soon. And we'll see if LeBron comes home. And if so, we'll have you back on to break it all down. All right.
16: All right, guys. I'm just going to get this news up there that it appears that Dean Wade will no longer be starting in Philadelphia, I guess.
15: That's right. I forgot. Look at Mike Gansey doing this, huh?
16: That's
15: How
16: right.
15: about that? Wow, yeah. Mike Gansey swinging for the fences. I like it. Sam, you're the best. Thanks so much, bud.
16: Thanks, guys.
15: There he is. What a way to put that one to bed, huh?
14: It's really an interesting move, too, because when you consider the Cavaliers, and let's start with the Dean Wade. Let's talk about Max Strus. Now, obviously, we talked about it was he was a disadvantage offensively, Dean Wade. So he moves on from there. So does that effectively make your fifth starter either Sam Merrill or does it make it Max Strus again? We're back into this situation again, unless, of course, they add another wing. Now, it wasn't going to be Keon Ellis, and we didn't think it was going to be either. So is it Tyson? What do you do?
15: I don't think your fifth starter is on the team.
14: Fine. So be it.
15: Okay. Jonathan Kuminga, if they sign Jonathan Kuminga, I think he's your fifth starter. And remember, he was in the same draft as who? Evan Mobley. And the debate was, do they go Evan Mobley? Do they go Jonathan Kuminga? Do they go Scotty Barnes? Right? And so I think that's, they were enticed by Jonathan Kuminga back in that draft, but they went Mobley. Now they have a chance to pair the two up. And that would bring a lot of athleticism, but there's something there missing, with Kuminga, and I don't know what it is, but I'll take him over Dean Wade or Keon Ellis or Max Strus if it's me. But now we know it's not going to be Jaylen Brown as he's been traded to the Philadelphia 76ers.
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7: From News Talk 1480 WHBC, the investigation into that Southern Ohio house where 16 children lived in deplorable conditions, and state and local investigators calling the four adults who lived there nomads, even though they say it isn't a human trafficking situation. Attorney General Andy Wilson says some areas of the Minton County home were so filthy with piles of garbage that local deputies were unable to enter parts of the house.
8: Conditions you cannot even imagine people being in, let alone children living in.
7: Four adults charged with felony child endangering. Three people dead in a motel fire in Wayne County. The Worcester fire chief telling Channel 3 flames were coming through the roof of the Econo Lodge. When they arrived about 1:30 a.m., victims trapped in one unit there, that motel on Lincoln Way East near the Routes 30 and 250 interchange. Local gas prices remain below the state and national averages. AAA Canton Massillon average this morning, $3.69, down another 4.5 cents since yesterday. The extreme heat warning remains in effect. AccuWeather has warm and muggy conditions tonight, the low 70s. Tomorrow, mostly sunny, continued hot and humid, the mid 90s. Jim Michaels, WHBC News.
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3: Here's your AccuWeather forecast. Tonight, expect mainly clear skies with warm and humid conditions and a low temperature of 73. Tomorrow will be mostly sunny and hot with temperatures nearing the record high of 98 degrees set back in 1931. It will also be humid with a high of 95. Tomorrow night will bring mainly clear skies, remaining very warm and humid with a low temperature of 77. With the AccuWeather forecast, I'm meteorologist Jason Caterina for News Talk 1480 WHBC.
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0: one shot, one opportunity. Sees everything you ever wanted.
1: That's one last thing we have to worry about. Jaylen Brown goes to the 76ers.
2: I put the two rosters up now. They're starting fives for both teams. Boston has traded Jaylen Brown to Philadelphia. In return, Boston gets Paul George, two first-round picks, two second-round picks. All right?
3: Mm-hmm.
2: So here's your new starting lineup, reportedly, the way ESPN.com has it on their website. Philadelphia point guard Tyrese Maxey, shooting guard V.J. Edgecombe, small forward Dean Wade.
3: Mm-hmm.
2: Power forward Jaylen Brown and center Joel Embiid. That's their new projected starting five. All right. Boston's new projected starting five as of today. Point guard Derek White.
3: Nice.
2: Shooting guard Paul George.
3: Mm-hmm.
2: Small forward Sam Hauser. Power forward Jason Tatum. And center Mitchell Robinson. Which team got better?
3: Sounds like the 76ers, if you ask me. Paul George, you don't know what you're going to get. He missed 25 games last year. He's always either injured or suspended or whatever, maybe a malcontent. I don't know, but how old is that dude? 35, 36?
2: Paul George is 36. Jaylen Brown is 29.
3: He was very upset with the Boston Celtics, from what we hear,
2: yeah,
3: because they shopped him in a deal that fell through. They wanted to get Giannis Antetokounmpo from Milwaukee,
2: right,
3: and ever since,
2: yep,
3: that fell through and Giannis went to Miami, it seemed like it was inevitable that Boston was going to trade Brown.
2: So Boston did not get Giannis. Instead, they got Paul George, but they got future draft picks. Two first and two seconds.
3: That's the best you can do?
2: Well, I don't know if the cap. I'll be curious to find out in the coming days if Brian Windhorst,
3: all right,
2: lets us know if the Cavaliers were heavily involved,
3: okay,
2: or not.
3: Let me ask you this.
2: What?
3: The way we've seen college hoops over the last, I don't know, three, four seasons anyway. There's no,
2: okay,
3: clear-cut winner, no clear-cut favorite to win it all. Yeah, there was, right, UConn for a cup of coffee, whatever, and then all of a sudden they drop off.
2: Mm.
3: Do you want future draft picks if you're making a deal for a superstar, all-star, whatever you want to call it? Or do you want the right now players?
2: Here's the way I look at it. If I have a chance to win now, I want the right players to win now. If I'm thinking about restructuring, rebuilding, however you want to phrase it, right?
3: Mm-hmm.
2: Then I want the draft picks. And for me, the Cavaliers aren't rebuilding. They're trying to win right now, so they want the impact, mm-hmm, players, like maybe, I'll tell you what, I think if the Cavaliers were to get LeBron James and Jonathan,
3: right,
2: Kuminga, I think they're better,
3: okay,
2: with that roster than they were last year.
3: Well, here's the problem. Now, obviously, the Cavaliers strapped into that second apron. They had to feel like they had to make a deal in order to,
2: right,
3: move on from Darius Garland. Okay, fine. They did no different than, in my mind, what Boston just did with Philly. Philly did with Boston, I should say. You traded an aging all-star. Some would call him maybe an MVP. Did Paul George ever win one? My guess would be he probably did, not checking or whatever. But my point is this. Do you want an aging superstar that's not named LeBron James? LeBron James trumps everything. And I'm not just a super fan of LeBron James. He's still better than an aging James Harden and an aging, in my opinion, Paul George. But those teams didn't make themselves better. Did the Cavaliers make themselves better by trading a young, even though he had a history of injury, point guard for James Harden? I have to think they made themselves worse as well.
2: The Cavaliers haven't done anything other than put themselves under the second apron. A lot of the players are signing or being traded already, with the exception of LeBron James.
3: Mm-hmm.
2: Like, I'm calling this the summer of LeBron. It has begun because Cleveland is supposedly one of the few,
3: right,
2: teams on the short list for LeBron James. So they better do something, because James Harden opted out to give you that flexibility to,
3: right,
2: go out and make the roster better. If they don't and they just bring him back, they're not going to be a better team.
3: Do you
2: team.
3: Believe it's been orchestrated for months, maybe the past year? The fact that once this happened, maybe the Cavaliers went after James Harden.

0: He was a restricted free agent and something. He shook hands, said, yep, don't worry, I'm coming here. And then Utah offered him a ton more money. Or maybe he was an unrestricted free agent and they offered him more money and he left.
1: Either way, it went down. He had a handshake deal. Yep. We thought he was going to re-sign with the Cavaliers, be here. And he and LeBron James would take us to the promised land. Let me ask you about James Harden deal now. He opts out, right?
0: Yeah.
1: Under the assumption of a handshake deal that they're going to restructure his contract. Which means right now he's a free agent, correct?
0: Correct.
1: Not that anybody would be looking at a James Harden other than the Cavaliers, who are basically now stuck with him, or what if they don't want to re-sign him?
0: Here's why I think they will, because it would look really bad if word got out that he was told, we're trading for you and we're going to give you a contract extension, and then they don't give it to him.
1: Turnabout's fair play. It happened to them once, didn't it?
0: It did. But do you want to set that precedent up now for other potential free agents who might come?
1: If I can get rid of James Harden, the answer is yes. Unless the orchestration was to do this, get underneath that second apron, you lure LeBron back because we need, look, this isn't just about LeBron James coming back to Cleveland because he started here. This is making this team better. And you need the player, you need the leadership, you need all those intangibles to get where you think your window of opportunity is still open. I mean, if it's Kuminga, fine, so be it. If it's another player, fine, I don't care. If you need to trade Evan Mobley, I don't care. Make it better. But we don't know if any of those are really justifiable. LeBron James being a free agent sounds justifiable to me.
0: Yeah, this is going to get interesting in the coming days, man. So July 4th is when I predict that LeBron would make his announcement. July 11th is the last time he did it, back in 2014. So within a week's time between July 4th and July 11th, maybe we'll know where LeBron is going to play.
1: We play that cut all the time with Deion Sanders saying, I do love me some Shedeur Sanders. Well, one thing we know about LeBron, LeBron James loves being the lead story on SportsCenter. Now, tonight he won't be because of the deal between the Celtics and, of course, the 76ers. But every day after that, it's going to be, like you said, the summer of LeBron James. I do love me some LeBron James. He's going to be the lead story, and he's going to trump anything, and especially if USAMNT gets knocked out in the World Cup, LeBron James, I don't care if it's Wimbledon going on, will be the lead story on SportsCenter.
0: Yes. Yeah. No question about it. No question about it. The summer of LeBron, he's letting all this happen. So when he makes his decision, it's going to be the center of the basketball universe for him.
1: The only bad thing about it is if he doesn't come to Cleveland, in all the news and everything, all the reports, he's in Northeast Ohio. He's having a meeting in Northeast Ohio. You're LeBron James. You could have a meeting on the moon if you wanted to. Why would you have a meeting in Northeast Ohio only to let the fans of Northeast Ohio down should you choose to go elsewhere?
0: He wouldn't do that twice, would he? To let them down once on national TV and then let them down a second time by coming back to Ohio and then announcing in Ohio that he's going to go play in Golden State.
1: And that's my point.
0: Would he?
1: Why would you? What would you have to gain by doing that?
0: I don't know.
1: I can't see that there's another facility in America other than Rocket Arena where the fans, L.A. fans, I'm sure they like LeBron James. And when they were winning, I'm sure they were chanting MVP. But there is no chance in my mind that when he goes to Miami to play as a member of the Lakers and taking on the Heat, that they welcome him back the way Cleveland has time and time and time again. You recall even the time that he was in Miami and we hadn't even dreamt of him ever coming back. The fan jumped out of the stands and gave him a hug and come back home. You know, I can't believe. Now, I know we booed him. We booed him at an Ohio State basketball game when he went to see Ohio State play Duke. And he walked in with Dwayne Wade, almost wanted to say Dean Wade. You were going to boo the guy. We knew that. And he knew it, too. And he didn't like being the villain. Why would he do it again? No chance.
0: Yeah, and you mentioned something earlier, and I think it bears repeating, and I'll add on to it. you mentioned that

0: he is probably respected more here in Cleveland than in any other city.
1: Don't
0: right?
1: you think?
0: I'll use another word to add to that. I'm going to go Jackie Childs on you. Okay?
1: Yeah.
0: Okay? Uh-huh. LeBron James is not only respected in Cleveland, he's accepted in Cleveland more than he's respected anywhere else. And I think being, you know, one of us Northern Ohio people, right? Mm-hmm. Even though Akron, Cleveland, he plays for the whatever, right? He did all of that, and yet people in Ohio still love him, like you said. They accept him for who he is and what he did, good and bad. I think that is part of that happiness thing that he mentioned as more important than anything else for his next season.
1: We got to get past the thing that he's coming home. He's not coming home. He's an Akron kid. He said so time and time again, yeah. And we understand that. But the thing is this, he's still our guy. He's Northeast Ohio. He is the fabric of who we are. Whether it was high school football, high school basketball, the Cavaliers, or anything else. And like I say, every time he came back, they always welcome him. I don't believe that happens throughout the NBA. And I also don't think this, that there is any other player in the NBA, I could be wrong, that yeah. will have his number retired by three different yeah. franchises when he's done. And he's one of them. He delivered a championship at each one of them.
0: Yeah, he did. No, whether you call the bubble a legitimate championship, everybody had to play there. Everybody was yeah. under the same situation with COVID and whatnot, and he was able to get it done. The other thing to keep an eye on now, Washington has said they're not going to trade Anthony Davis. Okay.
1: Right.
0: We've heard that before from other teams. I'm not trading. Oh, we got a good up. We're trading. So that's something to keep an eye on with Golden State. If Anthony Davis ends up in Golden State, then there's a good chance LeBron could be following him there. But if not, and even though Jaylen Brown is now a Philadelphia 76er, then we'll see if that's advantage for
1: him. Wait a minute. What if Anthony Davis is a target of the Cavaliers now, and maybe you make a move and maybe you offer the Washington, what are they called now?
0: Wizards.
1: Almost called them the Bullets. Don't know why. Yeah. What if you offered them Jared Allen? What if you made them a better offer for Anthony Davis to reunite with LeBron James in Cleveland than whatever Golden State was offering, and for Washington to say, no deal?
0: Yeah, anything is possible. And that's what's going to make these next few days or the next week or two so yeah. interesting, to see what other moves are made before LeBron makes the biggest move.
1: That's just thinking out loud. I'm not saying that I want Anthony Davis. Do you? I mean, obviously, with all the injury, I mean, the guy sneezes, he gets hurt, right?
0: Right.
1: Scholarship offer to play college basketball.
0: That would be the Vikings of Cleveland State.
1: You finally get him!
0: Yeah, right? And I think Mike Boylan maybe was the coach. I'm trying to remember who the coach was.
1: Would that be
0: and
1: something?
0: Unfortunately, during that season when they offered him, he grew 8 inches,
1: right.
0: And then every team wanted him, including Kentucky.
1: What if you finally got
0: right?
1: him? Yep.
0: Yeah. So, it's insane. By the way, World Cup action right now.
1: What do you got?
0: Belgium and Senegal are in extra time, and Belgium scored on a penalty kick, and I didn't see how they got the penalty kick. Okay, not the overtime penalty kicks. During the match, somebody usually gets pulled down or there's a handball or something like that. So Belgium was down 2-0 with like 4 minutes to go. They tied it in regulation, and now they just won it in extra time, 3-2 over Senegal. So if the United States wins tonight, okay, if they pull off a victory over Bosnia-Herzegovina, they will then play Belgium on July 6th. That would be their next opponent, Belgium, as Senegal chokes away a 2-0 lead with 4 minutes to go.
1: Okay, who was the favorite in that game?
0: Belgium was the favorite, 57% to 43%.
1: Right. Okay.
2: Brought to you by Ameriprise.
1: Oh, thank you.
0: Ameriprise. There we go. All right, we're done. We're out of here. Hey, tell everybody where we're at tomorrow.
1: Hey, tomorrow we're ready for the celebration at the McKinley Monument. Kenny and JT Show on the air and everywhere, broadcasting live right outside. Get yourself ready. Jimmy and the Soul Blazers, the orchestra, the mayor of Canton himself will be on the Kenny and JT Show. I promise you that. And much, much
0: tomorrow.
1: More. Going to be a lot.

0: bring a cooler and a lot of ice and a couple of fans. Don't forget your fan tomorrow for us, all right? Please. Can we get an air conditioner out there? Dale, get us an air conditioner. All right, thanks to Brian Novak for producing this. Thanks to Sam Amico for joining us today. Most of all, thanks to you for listening and being a part of the show today. No Guardians baseball tonight. Why? They already won today, 9-4. They'll take on the White Sox tomorrow. We'll talk about that. More on the summer of LeBron. We'll see if the U.S. men's team can win tonight in the knockout round of 32. That's it. We're done. See ya.
1: We've covered a lot of ground, shared a few laughs. That's all the time we have. See you next time.
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3: From News Talk 1480 WHBC, the extreme heat warning remains in effect for all area counties through the day into tonight and tomorrow as well. Temperatures expected to be in the 90s through July 4th for highs. Just one major change then for the monumental fireworks event in Canton tomorrow. And due to the heat, the Canton Symphony Orchestra will perform at Umstead Hall with the orchestra live streamed on large screens at the McKinley National Monument. Otherwise, Mayor Bill Shearer says they already picked up one pallet of water.
4: I'm going to go out and get another pallet of water. You know, we're going to have ice chests. We're going to have, you know, Canton Fire is going to be down there, you know, handing out popsicles to the kids.
3: All to keep everyone hydrated during the heat wave. The event starts at 4, food trucks, family activities, Jimmy and the Soul Blazers at 6, and more. Cincinnati-based Kroger Supermarkets announcing today it is purchasing Pittsburgh-based Giant Eagle for $1.65 billion with a B. The deal turns over the 209 Giant Eagle stores and pharmacies to Kroger, though Kroger may have to divest some of the stores for regulatory reasons, according to the company. Family-owned Giant Eagle, the 12th largest employer in Ohio. Extreme heat warning. AccuWeather says tonight warm and muggy, the low 70s. Tomorrow, mostly sunny, continued hot and humid, the mid-90s. Jim Michaels, WHBC News.
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11: My name is Whitney Allen, and I'm a widow. My husband Ryan died. We never thought we'd ever have to use life insurance, but the unexpected happened. With Ethos, signing up was fast and 100% online. 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
21: He's predicting success. I'm Lee Silicera, Fox News. Vice President J.D. Vance says the strength of the U.S. military is key to nuclear negotiations with Iran.
22: Speaking to an audience of sailors and Marines at Naval Air Station Oceana in Virginia, Vice President J.D. Vance says President Trump is negotiating with Iran from a position of strength following the U.S. military campaign.
23: If the Iranians try to rebuild the nuclear program, the president's got options, again, because of you. If the Iranians try to threaten their neighbors or fund terrorism, we've got options, again, because of you.
22: Vance told service members the president will only send them in the harm's way with the tools needed to kick the hell out of the enemy and come home safely. U.S. and Iranian teams are engaged in indirect talks aimed at getting a 60-day ceasefire back on track.
21: Fox's Jared Halpern in Washington. President Trump in North Dakota this afternoon for the opening of the Teddy Roosevelt Presidential Library, using a speech there to talk about yesterday's Supreme Court ruling affirming birthright citizenship.
24: It wasn't meant for rich people from China. It was that came over in Gulf Streams. It was meant for the babies of slaves. So I believe No, I know they got it wrong, but that's okay.
21: The president has said that he will ask Congress to take action on birthright. Tens of millions of people in the Midwest and Northeast dealing with record-breaking temperatures, and forecasters warn it could last through most of the holiday weekend. New Jersey Governor Mikey Sherrill with some advice.
0: If you're going out, drink water. Stay in the shade. Be smart.
21: In New York City, where a heat emergency has been declared, hundreds of cooling centers have been opened. Heat indexes of 105 expected Friday in Raleigh, North Carolina, and 109 in Memphis. Parts of Europe also dealing with unusually warm weather. In France, more than 1,000 people have died due to the heat. 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
1: Here's your AccuWeather forecast. Tonight, expect mainly clear skies with warm and humid conditions and a low temperature of 73. Tomorrow will be mostly sunny and hot with temperatures nearing the record high of 98 degrees set back in 1931. It will also be humid with a high of 95. Tomorrow night will bring mainly clear skies, remaining very warm and humid with a low temperature of 77. With the AccuWeather forecast, I'm meteorologist Jason Caterina for News Talk 1480 WHBC.
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